0: has essentially been a one-swing game. Their biggest margin of victory was 3 runs in Lincoln against Nebraska, but the Huskers had the tying run at the plate in the last of the ninth. The 2-1 is swung on and missed. Actually, 2-2, I beg your pardon, swung on and missed. And that'll be a strikeout. But Judd Uttermark delivers in the clutch. A two-out RBI single, and Ole Miss has reclaimed the lead at 2-1. Our seventh-inning stretch presented by American Physical Therapy Association of Nebraska. 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
0: To the last of the seventh, 2-1 Rebels. Tar Heels will have to scratch back again, but against this really good Ole Miss bullpen, and the first pitch is a strike. From Hudson Calhoun to Tyler Howe. Howe is 1-for-2. He has got one of the 2 Tar Heel hits. They have been held in check tonight. Ball one outside. The only mistake was the solo home run given up by Taylor Rabe to Owen Hall. Other than that, they have been stingy tonight. North Carolina's reached more on walks than they have on base hits. Ball two is up from Hudson Calhoun.
5: Even then, there's been few opportunities. The walks, only out of the four, only 2 of them came in the same inning. That was in the fourth. And so just not many chances tonight for North Carolina.
0: Howe didn't mean to go. Went around on a tight breaking ball, low. And it's 2 balls, 2 strikes. Calhoun, right-handed pitcher, ready to go, and here it is. Missed inside. Fowley, though, gesturing out towards his right-hander that's exactly what we were looking for. Didn't get the swing. Just missed a little inside. Now the count full 3-2. Howe trying to reach. And the full count pitch is outside, ball 4. Now, of all the walks issued tonight, that's the 5th. This is the first one to lead off an inning. So we'll see if that makes any difference here. Now, the bottom of the lineup is up here. Hynek and French. And you wonder if North Carolina tries to play a small ball game here to try to equalize this score. It's 2-1 Rebels here in the 7th. Here's Hynek, 0-for-2. First pitch in the dirt, skates away, and that's going to allow the runner to advance. Breaking ball ended up in the dirt.

0: Fowley couldn't quite see it in time. It got just outside of the hitter's circle. And so the wild pitch has moved the tying run into scoring position.
1: By the way, defensive changes, a couple of them for Ole Miss. New player into the game, Brett Mosley, out in center field. Becetta goes from left to right. Federico goes from center to left. So left to right in the outfield is Federico, Mosley, and Becetta. And Randall, the right fielder, comes out.
0: Pitch is grounded foul, and it's 1-1. So Braden Randall is removed from the game. One ball, one strike. And a whirl back towards second.

0: We talked about the bullpen ace for North Carolina and Glauber. This is Ole Miss's bullpen ace, 2-0 with a 1.23 ERA, 6 strikeouts over 7 1/3 in the postseason coming into today.
1: Shortened to bunt, takes a pitch up and in, 2-1. North Carolina has sacrificed only 17 times this year. It's not typically a part of what they do. But now you've got a chance to get a runner to third with less than two out. The 2-1 not showing bunt this time, and the breaking ball misses wide, and it's now 3-1. And the bullpen cranking up again for the Rebels. And I think that's Hooks.
0: That would be the big bullpen gun.
1: And there's ball four. Fastball misses high, and it's back-to-back walks. Hynek draws the base on balls, and now two on, nobody out. And you wonder if this is an almost automatic bunt situation for Carter French, who has 7 sacrifices this year, and he is likely to face the left-hander as Mike Bianco takes the long, slow walk out. And so a short night for Hudson Calhoun. He got the last out in the sixth, but has walked back-to-back hitters in the seventh in a one-run game. So a call to the bullpen. And Ole Miss now starting to feel the heat after they have just taken the lead back on the single by Udemark. This call to the bullpen presented by Oscar's Pizza and Sports Grill, home of the Big O Pizza and award-winning char-buffed wings. We'll be back to tell you about the new pitcher, Walker Hooks, next from Omaha. Stay right there. We'll be back in just a moment.
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1: High drama starting to build in Omaha. Bottom of the seventh, 2-1 Ole Miss. And after the first two men reach on the base on balls, it is time to break glass in case of emergency. And who better to go to than one of the best closers in all of college baseball, the left-hander Walker Hooks.
0: 6'4", 265-pound sophomore from Brandon, Mississippi, is Walker Hooks. 3-1 in his 26 appearances this year as a 2.43 ERA, 61 strikeouts, and just 11 walks this year. Like I said, over his 55 2/3. Opponents are just hitting 188 off of Walker Hooks this year. This is, as you mentioned, John, your break glass in case of emergency guy, good in a variety of different situations, but they want him on the mound when the game is on the line, and it very may well be here.
1: So here is French. We expect him to be bunting here. Shows bunt, and immediately Hooks trying to get him to show, whirls and fires back towards second. French has 7 sacrifices this year, so when you look at what North Carolina has done, 17 sacrifices, but French has 7 of them. They've got no better guy in this spot than this man right here. First and second, nobody out. The pitch, and he takes low. And the first baseman, Will Furness, charging.
0: He's crashing, so that's a wheel.
1: Yeah, he is crashing hard.
0: And Decker's going over to cover first, so there's a lot of moving parts in what and how Ole Miss is trying to defend this.
1: So French needs to get this up the third base line if he can. The pitch misses low and away, and it's 2-0.
0: Well, first things first. Nixon's got to get it in the zone.
1: Furness still crashing hard at first. Two balls, no strikes. He moves in the pitch. It's bunted back towards the mound. They don't have a play at third. Instead, the whirl back to first. It died in the grass just long enough that Furness, even though his momentum is taking him towards third, did not have a play. And so the sacrifice is complete. And the Tar Heels have the tying run at third and the go-ahead run at second.
0: That's a tremendous decision in a split second there by Will Furness, the first baseman. He really thought hard about making that throw to third, but he's not going to try and be a hero there. But the sacrifice is successful from French, and now this is North Carolina's best opportunity for multiple runs.
1: Here is Schaffner, 0-3 tonight. First pitch is low. Hooks has been so good in this spot because he gets a lot of chase. 35% chase rate, that's 100th percentile in the country. Even when he's in the zone, he gets swing and miss at 33% of the time. This is a high fly ball to right field. Should tie the game. Resting under it is Bissetta. Makes the catch. Runner tags. Here comes the throw. It's going to be cut off. And the slide is safe. And we're tied at two.
0: And Bissetta does a great job in the outfield to put it on the cutoff man. I wonder if Furness lets this go through as the first baseman, as the cutoff man, he might have a chance to get Howell at the plate, but the throw gets cut off. He makes the throw to the plate anyway. And it comes in just late, and it's a 2-2 game. That was the first opportunity with a runner on third base in less than two outs all night for North Carolina.
1: 47th run batted in for Schaffner, and we're squared up again. Here's Gallagher, runner at second, two away, and a swing and a miss at a breaking ball. Hooks has a really good changeup, which I believe he threw there. He'll mix in a slider and a four-seamer. Not overpowering, but again, he just gets a lot of movement and a lot of guys to extend their zone.
0: Little meeting over here between Scott Forbes and Gavin Gallagher. Forbes is coaching third base as the head coach of this team. Heinick standing on second. Ball to the outfield. They give North Carolina the lead here in the seventh.
1: No balls and a strike. The pitch is a line drive. Base hit up the middle. Here comes the runner, Heinick, from second. The throw will come into second, and Carolina takes the lead. Gavin Gallagher delivers with two outs, and North Carolina has their first advantage of the night. It's 3-2.
0: Top of the lineup producing against the bullpen ace in Walker Hooks. All set up by the nine-hole hitter, Carter French, laying down that sacrifice bunt to get runners on second and third. Sack fly by Schaffner and an RBI single by Gallagher. And now your leading run producer at the plate and the guy who's already homered tonight, Nolan Hull.
1: And for the first time tonight, all of those walks have finally come back to bite the Rebels. Six free passes tonight, and the two men that have scored in this inning reached on the base on balls. 3-2 North Carolina, bottom of the seventh. It's their first lead here in Omaha. Owen Hall with the home run and two strikeouts tonight. And the pitch misses low and outside. Our seventh inning presented by the American Physical Therapy Association of Nebraska. 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
0: 82 runs driven in. Rowan Hull, that is, came into today fifth in the country and runs driven in.
1: Throw over to first. Gallagher is 7-for-7 this year, thinking that maybe North Carolina would try to parlay into another run here. And they would love to have a little insurance here as we've reached the latter third of this game. Pitch is grounded foul. Should we get an insurance run? They're presented by Durham Museum, where Omaha's history comes alive in the iconic Union Station, one block south of the Old Market. Carolina has been out-hit 6-3, but they have outscored Ole Miss 3-2. We're in the last of the seventh. The pitch is a strike. 1-1. More clutch hitting, but this time Carolina Blue. And another throw over to first.
0: Against Hooks, too. He's just been so good this year. But a lefty to get into the lineup against all these left-handed hitters as well. Schaffner produces with the sacrifice fly. Another look over to first.
1: Carolina fans now letting the Rebels know what they feel. Heard a lot from the Ole Miss fans tonight. One ball, two strikes. Walker hooks. Pitch is grounded towards second. Nice play to his left. Decker's got it. And over to first to retire the side. But in the inning, North Carolina scores two runs on just one hit. And they leave one. And we now head to the eighth. It's now North Carolina 3, Ole Miss 2. In association with 1620 The Zone, you're listening to the Men's College World Series on the NCAA Radio Network.
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11: Happy Friday, everyone, from the Pacific Northwest. We come to you from inside historic Cheney Stadium, where tonight the Albuquerque Isotopes getting ready to play the fourth game of a six-game series against the Tacoma Rainiers here in the AAA Pacific Coast League. It's fabulous to have you starting off your Friday night with us, wherever and however you might be listening. My name is Josh Sushon. I'm here at the ballpark. Bob Wampo back at Master Studio Controls. We welcome you to Isotopes on Deck. First pitch about 20 minutes from now. So far, it's been all Tacoma in this series. The Rainiers have won all three games by a combined margin of 35-9. Albuquerque is the AAA affiliate of the Colorado Rockies. The Isotopes postseason aspirations have evaporated on this 12-game road trip. It was just 8 days ago the Topes were one game out of first place. They have lost 6 of 7 games since then. They are now 6 games out in the standings, 7 games back in the loss column. And with 9 games remaining in the first half, the Isotopes are almost mathematically eliminated. Tacoma is the Seattle Mariners' AAA affiliate. The Rainiers are tied for the worst record in the PCL, but they've looked terrific this week. They've certainly enjoyed having Mariners superstar Cal Raleigh on a rehab assignment. Raleigh has homered 3 times and driven in 9 runs in 2 games. Raleigh not in the lineup tonight. He's been playing every other day as he slowly returns from an oblique injury. Tonight's pitching matchup is presented by Cheetah Strategy. 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Albuquerque sends right-hander Gabriel Hughes to the mound. Hughes is just off the injured list. Last pitch for the Isotopes on April 29th, although he did pitch twice over the last 2 weeks in a quasi-rehab with single-A Spokane. Tacoma counters with veteran Casey Lawrence. The 38-year-old has the third-best ERA in the PCL at 4.14. So that sets the scene. After a timeout, you'll hear from former Isotopes manager Lorenzo Bundy. He was the last skipper to take the Topes to the playoffs. Bundy is one of 2 members of the class of 2026 for the Albuquerque Professional Baseball Hall of Fame. Those induction ceremonies coming up June 27th. Lorenzo Bundy, you'll hear from him next on the Isotopes Multimedia Network.
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11: Lorenzo Bundy chatted with the media earlier this week, and we wanted to play some of those highlights, starting with what Bundy thought about entering in the same year as Branch Rickey.
15: And so I am so excited I'm having this opportunity to go in with Branch, who for so many years working in the PCL, managing in the PCL, going to have lunch when the office was in Colorado Springs, and then when the office moved to Round Rock, we continued to have our lunch dates whenever I was in town. So not only a mentor, but a true friend. And I want to congratulate him, too, because, I mean, he's done a lot for a lot of these towns that don't have baseball anymore. And it's kind of sad, but that's where our game is right now. But to enter the hall of the Albuquerque Baseball, Professional Baseball Hall of Fame with Branch, it's pretty special. Obviously, this moment is something that's going to go down on my list of things that are really, really special. Was not expecting this. Your phone call in December was really shocking and humbling. And obviously, the time spent in Albuquerque was of the many stops that have been on this journey that started in professional baseball in 1981. So I guess that would make it, what, 45 years, if my math is correct? There's no doubt Albuquerque was one of the favorites. And this includes the big league stops. Well, I think, because like you said, 2012 was the last team to reach the playoffs. And then I didn't realize that, John, until you said that. But obviously the playoff team was a fun team. Just remembering the lineup we threw out there, we had some call-ups. And so there were a couple of guys that showed up from extended and allowed us to continue to play in the playoffs against Omaha. And we had a great comeback victory for one of those games. But I think it was more than baseball, to be honest. Obviously, the opportunity to work in Albuquerque, it's a great place to watch a baseball game. One thing about a baseball game in Albuquerque, it's never over. And they said the best thing about managing in Albuquerque is you get to hit last. And so that's always been something that stayed with me. But the fan base, it's a really special group of fans. They have accepted this team and supported this team, I mean, really to the top of where it's one of the top franchises in minor league baseball. And to be a part of that, to come out every day, every night, and to try and win a ball game for these fans who support you till the ultimate end, it's really special. There's some familiar faces and names that became a part of our clubhouse. James Kiefer and Isaac, that were really just special people. The group on the third base side of fans that were right behind me, and they were always ready to give me advice on how to manage this team and how to help these guys out. And I appreciate every bit of advice they get, because sometimes I need it. But I just loved coming to work in Albuquerque and to be inducted into this hall. I mean, I know a couple of the guys that have gone in the past few years, John Eli, AJ Ellis, guys that played for me, super players and super people. Franklin Stubbs, one of my coaches, who had a monster year in Albuquerque as a player, and then was a hitting coach there. Just to be mentioned with these former people. So of all these fond memories, and we're going to get to a lot of them this week, that weekend when I'm in Albuquerque with my wife, and we're going to tell stories, and we're going to laugh, and we're going to laugh, and we're going to have a great time, and we're going to reminisce about so many fond memories of the time in Albuquerque with the Isotopes.
11: Once again, those were the words of Lorenzo Bundy, the former Isotopes manager. He was the last one to take the Isotopes to the playoffs back in 2012. He'll go into the Albuquerque Professional Baseball Hall of Fame Saturday, June 27th, as part of Duke's Retro Night. All right, let's take a break. Then we will return with Rocky's notes and tonight's starting lineup as we count down to first pitch on the Isotopes Multimedia Network.
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11: 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Well, the Rockies start a road trip tonight against the A's, and of course they're not in Oakland. They're not in West Sacramento, that's the A's temporary home. They're in Las Vegas, that's the A's future home. They're playing at Las Vegas Ballpark, that's where the A's AAA team plays. And before the game, the Rockies made the following moves. They selected the contract of left-handed pitcher Sean Sullivan off the Isotopes roster. The 23-year-old Sullivan is making his major league debut tonight. He's the starting pitcher. To make room for him on the 26-man roster, left-handed reliever Sammy Peralta optioned back to us at AAA. And to make room on the 40-man roster, pitcher Chase Dolander goes to the 60-day injured list. And there is talk in the Denver media about whether Dolander might need Tommy John surgery. As for the Isotopes roster, we get two pitchers added with Sullivan going off and Peralta going on. Plus, Gabriel Hughes is reinstated from the injured list. He is starting here in Tacoma. And also, right-hander Keegan Thompson has cleared waivers. He had been designated for assignment by the Rockies. Thompson outrighted to Albuquerque, and he is on our roster. All right, let's get you the starting lineups for tonight's game. 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The Albuquerque Isotopes, Pedro Lopez has been away this week. He rejoins us tomorrow. Luis Lopez is the acting manager, and here is how the Isotopes will line up. You've got Drew Avins leading things off in center field. Richie Martin Jr. bats second, plays shortstop. Then it's Zach Veen hitting third. He'll be the designated hitter. Charlie Condon cleans up. He'll be out in right field tonight. Vimeo Machine bats fifth. He moves over to third base. Andrew Kisner, after being the DH yesterday, will be the catcher tonight. He bats sixth. Then it's Nick Kent batting seventh, playing at second base. Those seven batted in the exact same order yesterday, just a few changes defensively. Then Mike Antico moves up to the eighth spot in the order. He'll be in left field. And Jose Cordova gets his second start this week. He'll be at first base. Once again, the starting pitcher is right-hander Gabriel Hughes. For the Tacoma Rainiers, their manager is John Russell. They are the Mariners affiliate, and they'll have Victor Lombrada leading things off in center field. Will Wilson on a major league rehab assignment bats second. He plays second base. In case you're just joining us, Cal Raleigh not in the lineup. He has been playing every other day. He played Sunday for Everett, played Tuesday and Thursday here in Tacoma, did not play Monday, Wednesday, or tonight, Friday. Spencer Packard hits third. He'll be the designated hitter. Connor Joe, former Isotope, cleans up. He'll play right field. Then it's Jackson Reitz, who bats fifth and does the catching. At first base, hitting sixth, is Carson Taylor. Axel Sanchez bats seventh. He's the shortstop. Then you have Alejo Lopez batting eighth and playing at third base. Out in left field, hitting ninth, is Blake Rambusch. And the starting pitcher for the Rainiers, 38-year-old veteran Casey Lawrence. The umpires for tonight's game have arrived at home plate. 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We truly are a sight for sore eyes. 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The crew chief, Darius Ghani, is working the plate. He'll call balls and strikes. There were seven challenges against him when he had the plate on Tuesday. Four were overturned. Tom O'Neill at first, Alex Shears at third. And that'll wrap up Isotopes on Deck. When we come back, we'll get started with game four of this six-game series, game number 67 overall out of 150. It's Albuquerque at Tacoma, Rockies affiliate at Mariners affiliate. Gabriel Hughes and Casey Lawrence, the starting pitchers. And when we come back, all the action, description, and details here from inside historic Cheney Stadium. The first pitch is coming up next. And this is the Albuquerque Isotopes Multimedia Network.
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22: 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Here's Josh Souchon.
11: We come to you on this Friday evening from the Pacific Northwest. We are in Tacoma, Washington. That is 36 miles south of T-Mobile Park, where the Seattle Mariners play. This is their AAA affiliate, the Tacoma Rainiers, inside historic Cheney Stadium. Albuquerque Isotopes on the road. It's been a long road trip. Tonight is game 10 of 12 on this road trip. It is the fourth game of this six-game series. It's been a tough road trip for the Topes. They have lost four in a row. And 7 of 9 as they have fallen out of first half playoff contention. They are trying to finish this road trip in this series strong as we are about a week and a half away from starting the second half of the season. Hi again, everyone. I'm Josh Souchon here at the ballpark. Back at Master Studio Controls is Bob Walpo. Well, it was we actually had a heat advisory in the Tacoma area today. Now, 72 degrees is what my phone said a couple of minutes ago when I checked. Yeah, we had a heat advisory. It was warm, really warm. Barely any clouds. Wind blowing in from straightaway center field. Very clear. I can see Mount Rainier way off in the distance. Beyond the stands on the first base side.
0: sun covering most of the field. The stands on the first base side, shadows on the third base side and behind home. We are nestled amongst numerous trees right next to Henry Foss High School. This ballpark, Cheney Stadium, opened in 1960. It is by far the oldest ballpark in the league. It has been renovated a few times over the years. It has a lot of old charm, a few new amenities with video boards and ribbon boards and things like that. But for the most part, it is very, very similar to what this ballpark looked like in 1960 when it opened. All right. It's time to play some ball. Drew Avins, Richie Martin Jr., and Zach Veen will be the first three to face Casey Lawrence. Casey Lawrence has had numerous careers that have spanned the time of working with the Rainiers, which we will get into. First pitch of the game is delivered. It is taken for a called strike. It's officially 72 degrees here at the ballpark. First pitch delivered as advertised at 7:05 p.m. Pacific time. And now the 0-1 to Avins is taken high for a ball. So even the count at 1-1. Well, where do you begin with Casey Lawrence? I mean, 38 years old. Here's the 1-1 pitch. And that is a slow tapper to the right side. Lawrence, the pitcher, fields an easy flip to first base for the out. And Avins is retired on a ground ball that was about halfway between the pitcher's mound and first base. Well, the first thing you probably need to know about Casey Lawrence is that he was not drafted. Coming out of high school, coming out of college, he was not drafted. Made his pro debut back in 2010. Yeah, that was a long time ago, right? He has made 65 appearances in the major leagues, 333 in the minors. Richie Martin at the plate takes the first pitch for a called strike. Righty on righty matchup. Lawrence works from a modified windup. And the next pitch is taken for a called strike as well to make it 0-2. 177 appearances at AAA, 158 of them as a starter. This is his 85th start with Tacoma and his fifth most in Rainier's history. And now his 0-2 pitch is fouled back into the netting. I don't know if he's going to hit 90 miles an hour tonight. He hit 89 a couple of pitches ago. He'll be around 87 to 89 with his sinker. And he's all about command. He has only walked 12 batters in 74 innings. And the 0-2 is a wave and a miss. Got him with a sweeper at 79 miles an hour. And so the first two isotopes are retired. And that'll bring Zach Veen to the plate. Well, even at age 38, Lawrence has been one of the best pitchers in the league. He leads all of minor league baseball with 7 quality starts. His 74 innings leads all of minor league baseball. He has the fifth best opponent's batting average at .278. And he has only walked 4% of the batters that he has faced. And that is the lowest among all qualified AAA pitchers. First pitch to Veen is a ball, but it'll be challenged by catcher Jackson Reitz. So third batter of the game, we already get our first challenge, and this one is not going to get overturned. That one is way low, so Jackson Reitz made a mistake there. That was 2.2 inches low. In fact, Casey Lawrence didn't even turn around to look at the video board. I think he realized that was a ball. And now the 1-0 pitch to Veen. Is a ground ball, base hit, right center field. Takes the turn at first base, and he's going to try to get to second. Here's the throw from Connor Joe. Head first slide. He is safe at second base. The throw beat him. Will Wilson not arguing. So it could be that Veen was able to slide around the tag. Oh, yeah, that's a good call. The throw beat him, but the tag went up near the chest, and Veen got his hand on the bag before the tag, and so a hustle double for Veen, and that extends all of his streaks. The extra base hit streak is now 9 in a row. The hitting streak is 15 in a row. The on-base streak is 19 consecutive games. Now the batter is Charlie Condon. Righty on righty, and Condé takes outside for ball. I've actually seen that a couple of times this year where the throw beats Veen, but the tag goes for the chest, and Veen able to maneuver his hands away from where the glove is to get on the bag before the tag. The 1-0 is low ball two, and credit the umpire for not just assuming out just because the throw was there, but watched where the tag was and where the hand was on the bag. And now the 2-0 pitch is taken for a called strike. Sweeper hit the outside corner at the bottom of the zone. V now has 16 doubles for the year, four in this series. He has had exactly one double in all four games. Inching off at second, and the pitch home is a swing and a foul tip of the plate, and that makes the count 2 balls and 2 strikes. Isotopes trying to end a four-game losing streak tonight. Their longest losing streak of the season was 5 in a row. They don't want to do that. Their overall record is down to 34-32. Last time they were 2 games above .500. You have to go back to May 2nd. The 2-2 is pulled down the left field line. Hit deep. You can tell it goodbye. Charlie Condon pulls a sweeper, launches it to left field. Into the Michelob Ultra launch pad. A 2-run homer, his 12th of the season, his 3rd this week. And it's a 2-0 Albuquerque lead. Second straight game, the Isotopes hit a 2-run homer in the first inning. Yesterday, it was Zach Veen. Today, it's Charlie Condon. Well, the duo of Veen and Condon, back-to-back, they have been swinging it really well this series. And now Vimeo Machine takes the first pitch low for ball one. Veen is 5 for 12, 4 doubles, a home run. Condon 4 for 11 with 3 home runs and 7 RBI. Now the 1-0 pitch is popped up foul and just over our heads out of play. And that evens the count at 1-1. With the home run by Charlie Condon, that means that Rio Grande Credit Union donates another $30 to Special Olympics of New Mexico. The 1-1 is a ground ball to the shortstop. Sanchez gobbles it up, throws on to first, low, and Taylor unable to scoop it. It gets by him. Machine hustling over to second, and he makes it in there. Well, that should have been the end of the inning. That'll likely be an E6 all the way. He had plenty of time to throw him out. That was a routine ground ball just a couple of steps to his right. And he just one-hopped it, and Carson Taylor unable to scoop it. Yeah, all the way, E6. And now the batter will be Andrew Kisner. Kisner in big league camp of the Seattle Mariners. Did not appear in a game for the Mariners or for Tacoma. First pitch is lined foul down the first baseline. Rockies picked him up just after the season began on April 1st. And Kisner has been with the Isotopes the whole season. So it's 2-0 Albuquerque. The Veen double, the Condon 2-run homer. And after Machine reaches on the air, Kisner trying to drive in another run. Lawrence comes set right at the letters. Here's the pitch. This one is popped up high in the air to shallow right. Second baseman Wilson is underneath it. Makes the catch on the shoulder and the side is retired. But not before the Isotopes scored 2 runs on 2 hits. 1 error, 1 left. And after a half inning, Albuquerque 2, Tacoma coming to bat on the Isotopes Multimedia Network.
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0: Good start for the Albuquerque Isotopes. Charlie Conan, a two-run homer, gives the Topes the lead before Gabriel Hughes makes his first pitch of the night. Hughes reinstated from the injured list prior to today's game. Hughes had made six appearances, four as a starter. The other two times there was an opener, and then Hughes pitched the bulk of the innings. Sidelined with an injury. Last outing was on April 29th. He pitched twice for single-A Spokane in kind of a quasi-rehab assignment. Both times he went three innings without giving up any runs. Combined three walks, 10 strikeouts in those two outings. Now he rejoins here at AAA. Victor Labrada, Will Wilson, Spencer Packard will be the first three that Hughes will face. Right-hander into his windup and his first pitch is taken for a called strike. He was listed at 6'4", 220. He was the Rockies' first-round pick in 2022, 10th overall out of the University of Gonzaga. The 0-1 pitch is a curveball that missed for a ball to even the count at 1-1. Gonzaga, located in Spokane, Washington, that's the other side of the state of Washington, the eastern side. We are on the western side. And the 1-1 pitch is little inside for ball. The Rocky single-A affiliate located in Spokane. It's a big thrill for Hughes to return to Spokane to make a start there last week. Not that he wanted to return to Spokane. He wanted to stay at AAA, of course, until the injury happened. The 2-1 is high, ball three. Hughes did an interview with the Spokesman newspaper in Spokane and spoke glowingly about returning to Spokane. 3-1 pitch is a ground ball to the mound, and Hughes has got it, and an underhand flip to first base for the out, and there's one away. It went off his glove, and then he kind of flipped it with his glove up to his bare hand, and then an underhand toss to Jose Cordova at first base for the out. That's set the full defense. You got Mike Antico in left, Drew Evans in center, and Charlie Condon plays right field. Vimeo Machine is at third. Richie Martin plays short. Nick Kent at second. Jose Cordova playing first base tonight, and Andrew Kisner does the catching. Here's Will Wilson, takes a bit outside, ball one. Wilson on a Major League rehab assignment, certainly not as high profile as Cal Raleigh. Raleigh not in the lineup today. Wilson had a left thumb injury. Swings and fouls that one back to even the count at 1-1. Wilson had only played two games with the Mariners. He'd been swinging the bat really well for Tacoma. Got called up, immediately got hurt. Now the 1-1 pitch from Hughes is fouled back out of play to make the count of ball and two strikes. So going back to Gabriel Hughes returning to Spokane, he said, quote, "It's really special being able to come back to somewhere where I spent so long in college and then another couple months in high A. It's cool to see so many Go Zags billboards and everything." 1-2 is a ground ball to the left side. Martin, the shortstop, fields first base for the out. looked like there was maybe a little bit of hesitation between Martin and Kent on who would get that. Kent stopped, stayed out of the way, let the shortstop field it behind the bag. And those two seeing things right now. And it looked like Martin called him off and said, I got this. And plus the shortstop's momentum is carrying him in the direction you want to make the throw to first base. Two outs, nobody on. It's 2-0 Albuquerque. And Spencer Packard now the batter. And the lefty swings, fouls the first pitch out of play. He was told the paper in Spokane that he had pizza pipelined for the first time in a couple of years, and he had Atalanos for the first time. And he said it was just really cool being able to go back to places where he ate a lot as a college student. The 0-1 is fouled straight back. And even when he was introduced, the PA announcer announced from Gonzaga University, Gabriel Hughes. They did not do that here in Tacoma. The 0-2 pitch is taken for a called third strike. Got him looking, and that's an excellent start for Hughes. Three up and three down in the home half of the first. After one inning, Albuquerque 2, Tacoma nothing, and this is the Isotopes Multimedia Network.
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0: 2-0 the score. Albuquerque the early lead over Tacoma as we start the second inning. Nick Kent, Mike Antico, Jose Cordova, 7-8-9 hitters for the Isotopes against right-hander Casey Lawrence. And first pitch of the inning is taken for a called strike on the outside corner. At the plate, Kent is in the sun. So is the catcher, and so is the umpire. The 0-1 is low. There is a little bit of area just in front of home plate that is in the shadows, and just to the third base side of the mound going toward the line that is in the shadows. Third baseman's in the shadows. Next pitch is a line drive, left center. That one's down for a base hit. Over to try to cut it off is Labrada. He does, and he will hold Kent to a single. Victor Labrada, outstanding job to cut that ball off. If it gets by him and goes to the wall, it's easily a double. Labrada really shown his speed to get over and get to that ball. Those are the types of plays that just do not show up in the box score. And even all of the advanced defensive metrics, I don't know if even all of those metrics can quantify what that means to keep the runner at first base, keep the force play alive, a double play grounder intact. Here's Mike Antico, and he grounds the first pitch foul down the first base line for strike one. Isotopes Baseball brought to you in part by the Albuquerque Journal. That's been your most trusted news source for over 100 years. And now the Journal is delivering more than just the latest stories. 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

0: turned things back around quickly and just got the hand onto the bag as the tag went onto the hip. Digs in with the right foot, leaning again. And another throw over and safe again. Close, even closer than the last time. So that is two pickoff attempts. That is the most allowed in an at-bat. Let's see if Antico's running. As his lead, he doesn't. The pitch to Cordova is a called strike on the outside corner to make it 1-1. Antico looks down at Luis Lopez, who is coaching at third. Pedro Lopez away on a family matter. He'll rejoin us tomorrow. Antico is running. The pitch is sliced foul down the first baseline. And onto the crowd, look out. That one just went over the netting. I hope it just missed that lady who's sitting on the grass. Brought a blanket, looking into the sun. Looks like she's all right. I think it just missed her. Heard everyone in the crowd go, ooh. I think she's all right. Antico retakes his lead. Long set. Doesn't go. The pitch is a check swing foul. Went off the knob of the bat. Goes down the first baseline. The first base coach is infielder Tevin Tucker. Cordova couldn't get the hands out of the way. Right off the knob. Not off the hand. Antico runs. Pitch is low and away for ball. Throw down to second is not in time. A feet first slide, a pop-up slide, and Antico just kept his foot on the bag. That is Antico's third steal in his seven games with the Isotopes. Most guys go head first into second base. He went feet first and was able to keep his foot on the bag. The 2-2 to Cordova is a ground ball to the third baseman. Fielded by Lopez. Throws over to first. Got him for the second out of the inning. And there's two away. Speed matters on the field and integration matters in security. Allied Universal connects people, technology, and services to protect what matters most. Now top of the order, here's Drew Avins. Avins out on a comeback to the mound to start off the game, a left-handed batter. First pitch hits in the air to left field. Sprinting over is Rambush, running out of room. It's a foul ball. And so the numerous picnic areas down the left field line. The seating stops pretty much one section after the dugout, and then there's multiple picnic areas, big umbrellas, couches, chairs. It's tiered three different levels down that left field line here at Cheney Stadium. 0-1 is a bit high. Isotopes are leading 2-0. We are in the top of the second. Even trying to add to the lead. Third baseman Lopez just moved in, edge of the grass. Other three infielders are back. 1-1 pitch is fouled straight back to the screen. Casey Lawrence trying to strand the runner at second base. Isotopes are making him work so far. This will be his 34th pitch of the game. It's taken for a called third strike, and the side is retired. No runs, one hit, no errors, and one left on base. Middle of the second with the score Albuquerque 2, Tacoma nothing on the Isotopes Multimedia Network.
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2: The score is 2-0. Albuquerque is leading Tacoma as we start the bottom of the second inning. Gabriel Hughes had a 1-2-3 first inning, needed just 12 pitches. This is Hughes' first outing with the Isotopes since April 29th. And he'll face Connor Joe to start things off here in the bottom of the second inning. And Joe takes a fastball high for ball one. Fastball at 92 miles an hour from Hughes. Joe played for the Isotopes in 2021, 26 games with the Topes. Right-handed hitter. And he takes a pitch that bounced in the dirt for ball to make it 2-0. Jackson Reitz and Carson Taylor to follow. 4-5-6 hitters. The Rainiers lineup. And now the 2-0 pitch is fouled off to the first base side and out of play. Hughes injured his side when he was pitching in the game against El Paso on April 29th. From his windup, the 2-1 pitch is a swing and a foul. That got the catcher Kisner. He's down on his knees in pain and now on his right knee to catch his breath. And the umpire is going to walk a baseball out to the mound. And assistant trainer Kota Omuzu was starting to walk out. And then Kisner says, "I'm all right." So again, for the injury for Hughes, he said there was one pitch that it locked up on him. He pitched a couple innings hoping that it would get better, and it just didn't. Was placed on the injured list the next day. He's had some bad luck with injuries. Of course, he had Tommy John surgery. 2023, missed almost all of 2024. Here's the 2-2 pitch. That's a wave and a miss. Struck him out. A sweeper there. Second strikeout of the game for Hughes. That sweeper is a pitch that he learned from Michael Lorenzen in spring training. Initially didn't think that he was going to have the arm slot in order to make that pitch effective for him, and it's turned out to be one of, if not his best, breaking ball. Here is Jackson Reitz, right-handed hitter. First pitch is fouled off to the first base side and out of play. Topes lead it 2-0, bottom of the second inning. Now the 0-1 is a wave and a miss. There's the sweeper again to make it nothing and two. Hughes has had a very good strikeout-to-walk ratio this year, including the two strikeouts tonight. Six walks against 34 strikeouts in roughly 26 innings. The 0-2 is a chopper to third coming in. Machine's got to get rid of it quickly. Does, and just got him. Good play. Vimeo Machine on a ball that hit off the top of the plate, bounced high in the air toward third. And it was going to be an all-or-nothing play for Machine. Boy, his transfer was so quick from glove to bare hand. 2 outs, nobody on. Carson Taylor now the batter. He's a left-handed hitter. Homered in Tuesday series opener. Takes a fastball that just missed ball one. That was just off the outside part of the plate. Isner catching tonight, sets the target. Here's the pitch. And that's a ground ball to the right side. Second baseman Nick Kintz right there. Gobbles it up, throws on to first, side retired. And that is six up and six down for Gabriel Hughes. We head to the third inning. It's Albuquerque 2, Tacoma nothing on the Isotopes Multimedia Network.
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2: It's a 2-0 Albuquerque lead as we start the third inning. Charlie Conan, two-run homer, providing the only runs of the game. That came in the first inning. That'll be Richie Martin Jr., Zach Veen, and the aforementioned Charlie Conan batting for Albuquerque against Tacoma starter Casey Lawrence. First pitch is outside for ball one. Lawrence has struck out two. He has scattered three hits and walked none. And the 1-0 pitch is taken for a called strike. Well, it was a totally different Isotopes lineup when Casey Lawrence pitched what is known as a Maddox at this ballpark back on July 3rd of 2017. A Maddox refers to Greg Maddox. Means a complete game shutout on less than 100 pitches. 1-1 is grounded foul down the third baseline. July 3rd, 2017, Lawrence threw 95 pitches. Went the full nine innings, eight hits, no runs, no walks, seven strikeouts. And again, that was 9 years ago. A totally different Isotopes roster. But once again, just goes to show how long he has been pitching. He is 38 years old. Now the 1-2 pitch to Martin is fouled off the front foot. Last year was a whirlwind for Lawrence between Tacoma, Seattle, and the Toronto Blue Jays. His contract was selected five times by the Mariners. He was also claimed off waivers by the Blue Jays once. He was designated for assignment six times. And every time he was designated for assignment, he just kept re-signing with the Mariners. Really likes the Mariners organization a lot, apparently. 1-2 is low. Lawrence has become as much of a fabric for the Tacoma Rainiers as their mascot or anything else. He's been here for so long. And obviously likes it, or else he would not keep re-signing with Seattle. The 2-2 is on the ground to the shortstop. This one's fielded by Sanchez. His throw this time is right on the mark, and he needed it to be, as Martin was busted down the line, nearly beat the throw. So one shortstop throws out the other, and there's one away here in the third inning. Fifth appearance for Casey Lawrence with Tacoma. That is fifth most in Rainiers franchise history. And most of the time, when it comes to appearances, those are going to be relievers, right? Because they pitch two, three times a week. Not a starter, once a week. Here's Zach Veen taking a called strike. Veen a hustle double in his first at bat. And now the 0-1 pitch is very high. He wins the count at 1-1. Infield plays him to pull. Outfield gives him the right center gap and down the right field line. The 1-1 pitch is popped up foul to the third base side. That one is over the netting, over the dugout. Fan reached up with his bare hand and tried to catch it. It almost looked like a volleyball spike straight down to a couple rows in front of him. And the count is 1-2 on V. Lawrence 1-2 pitch is fouled off again to the left side. Well, because Lawrence throws so many strikes and walks so few, he's pitched six or more innings in four consecutive starts and six of his last seven. The only time he didn't pitch six innings, he went 5 1/3 innings since the month of May. Next one to Veen is inside ball two. At this stage of Lawrence's career, he knows exactly who he is. And he's going to pound the strike zone. And now the 2-2 pitch coming to Veen. That is a little inside, didn't miss by much. Trying to sinker, and the count is full. It's the first time that Lawrence has gone to a three-ball count tonight. One out, nobody on. And the payoff pitch to Veen is a line drive, base hit over the first baseman's head. That one goes all the way to the wall. Veen takes the turn on his way to second. And the throw from Connor Joe is not in time. He slides in feet first. And so Veen's got yet another double. Two doubles in this game. Five doubles for the series. And up to 17 doubles for the year now for Veen. That was a sweeper that was about the middle of the plate, although kind of down. And Veen was able to hit yet another. Another barrel, 104.6 was the exit velocity. Now the batter is Charlie Condon, 2-0 Isotopes because of the home run by Condon in the first inning. And he takes low, ball one to start off this at bat. Condon has extended his on-base streak to 22 consecutive games. The 1-0 is a ground ball base hit left field. Veen had to hold to make sure it wasn't caught, so he'll get to third base and stop there. And so Condon is 2-for-2, and the Isotopes have runners at the corners with one out. That was a changeup near the outside part of the plate, and Condon pulling it in the hole between third and short. Isotopes Baseball brought to you in part by Xfinity. Hey, Isotopes fans, get in the zone with coverage that will not strike out. Xfinity delivers game-winning Wi-Fi that's locked in at one price for 5 years. Xfinity, imagine that. The catcher, Reitz, out to the mound for a visit. Just pitcher and catcher. Nobody else. Talking with the gloves, covering their mouths in case there's any lip readers. Now Reitz jogging back behind home plate. Isotopes leading 2-0. And Vimeo Machine, a chance to extend the lead. Lawrence, no doubt, looking for a double play grounder. Runners take their leads. And the first pitch is a ground ball to the first baseman. Taylor goes to second, that's one, back to first, and that's in time for the double play. Lawrence covering, so that'll go 3-6-1 in the scorebook, and that ends the inning. No runs, two hits, no errors, one left. Middle of the third, it's Albuquerque 2, Tacoma nothing on the Isotopes Multimedia Network.
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1: Albuquerque 2, Tacoma nothing. That's the score as we start the bottom of the third from historic Cheney Stadium. Gabriel Hughes has needed just 22 pitches to get six outs. Strikeouts, four ground ball outs. He'll face the 7-8-9 hitters. Axel Sanchez, Alejo Lopez, and Blake Rambusch. Righty on righty in the first pitch of the inning from Hughes. Is a check swing foul. It rolls behind home. Sanchez was trying to get the body out of the way. Couldn't get the bat out of the way, though. So the Isotopes catch a break for strike one. Time now for Ultra Moments in Isotopes History. It's presented by Michelob Ultra. That's a superior light beer. It's brewed for those who understand that it's only worth it if you enjoy it. Sanchez back in the box and hits a ground ball to the left side. Backhanded by Martin, the shortstop. Throws on to first and got him. One away here in the third inning. Well, on this day in 2015, we were here in Tacoma, and Justin Miller needed to exorcise some demons from the previous night, and he was able to do so. It was almost the exact same situation. Isotopes defeated the Rainiers 3-2 in 11 innings. The night before, Miller had given up a walk-off home run to Jesus Montero in the 10th inning. And he had to face Montero again in the 11th inning on this day in 2015. First pitch is just outside ball one to Alejo Lopez. And Miller able to retire him, line out the center, recorded the save. Again, 3-2 in 11 innings. Tim Smalling, RBI double, gave the Isotopes the lead. The 1-0 is lofted in the air to left field. Antico is going over into foul territory, and that's a foul ball out of play. Evens the count at 1-1. Hughes from the windup and his 1-1 pitch. Fastball is low, ball two. Now the next pitch from the right-hander, and that's a ground ball to the second baseman, right at Kent. Plenty of time. He's got it, throws over to first base. He totally jammed Lopez on that ground out. That's about as routine as a ground ball as they come. And that'll bring Blake Rambusch to the plate. Two outs, nobody on. Isotopes leading 2-0, bottom of the third inning. And Hughes' first pitch is a fastball for a called strike. Rambusch just joined the Rainiers a couple of days ago. He's 3-for-4 with a double and a stolen base so far. Next pitch is a ground ball up the middle. Martin diving play. Gets up, but no throw to first base. I don't think he had a good grip on it. He also saw where Rambusch was going down the line and realized he was not going to get him. It was a great effort by Martin to get to it. As I look at the replay, they cut away from Martin to the base runner. Again, with the naked eye live, I thought that maybe he didn't have a good grip on it, just realized that it wasn't worth the throw. The way Rambusch gets down the line. There's Victor Labrada at the plate. He was out of the stretch for the first time. And he delivers home. It's low and inside for ball one. First baseman Cordova looking right into the sun, using his glove to shield his eyes from the sun. Sunglasses on. Rambusch takes his lead. Hughes delivers home. The pitch is a swing and a miss. Labrada way late on that fastball. It's mostly all shadows from the pitcher's mound to home plate, although the body of the hitter is in the sun. The baseball basically goes in the shadows the whole way. Throw over to first base, and back with the dive is Rambusch. Well, Hughes' throw was in a good location. It was low, which is generally where you want it anyways if you're going to pick somebody off. But if he throws high, it'll be right in the Cordova will be looking right into the sun, and Cordova's in deep trouble. Here's the pitch home. It's taken high for ball two. Isotopes dugout on the first base side in the sun. Fans above the dugout. Sunglasses on, a lot of them hands up in the air. Keep the sun out of their eyes. The pitch is fouled straight back to the screen, and it's 2-2. We got started at 7:05 Pacific time. Wednesday and tomorrow we'll get started at 6:05, which means there'll be an extra hour where everyone is dealing with sun and shadows and glare and not the easiest to see. 2-2 pitch is a ground ball to the right side. Kent charging. Fields tosses over to first base. Side retired on another very routine ground out. Well done by Gabriel Hughes. No runs, one hit, no errors, one left. We've completed the first third of tonight's game. It's Albuquerque 2 and Tacoma nothing on the Isotopes Multimedia Network.
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1: The first third of tonight's game in the books here from historic Cheney Stadium. The score is Albuquerque 2, Tacoma nothing. We start the fourth inning with Andrew Kisner to lead it off for the Isotopes. Rainier starter Keith Lawrence has thrown exactly 50 pitches. He has scattered 5 hits. And the 38-year-old right-hander's first pitch this inning is slightly outside for ball one. Nick Hinton and Mike Antico to follow, 6-7-8 hitters in the lineup. Here's the 1-0 from Lawrence. That's taken low, ball two. Starts his windup, pauses for a moment, then the pitch. And there's a strike on the outside corner. In addition to his lengthy time in the Mariners organization and the Blue Jays organization, Casey Lawrence has also pitched overseas in Japan for the Hiroshima Carp. And now the 2-1 pitch is taken for a called strike. And again, I think the part that's most remarkable is that Casey Lawrence was not drafted, not out of high school, not out of college. The 2-2 is a wave and a miss. Got him on a sweeper. Third strikeout of the game for Lawrence. I mean, the odds of even just making it to AAA when you're undrafted, let alone to stick around from 2010 through 2026 as a pitcher, and all the time he has spent in the Pacific Coast League. Now, this is a very good place for pitchers, but the rest of the PCL is very good for hitters. Nick Kent takes low. We got the shadows, that can be tough. We are at sea level. Usually the wind is blowing in from center field, including tonight. It's not super strong, but you can tell with the flag. The 1-0 is low, but it'll be challenged by the catcher, Reitz. He got one wrong in the first inning, and this time he gets this one overturned ever so barely. The tip of the baseball glanced at the bottom of the strike zone. Count is 1-1 now on Kent instead of 2-0. And then the other thing that makes this ballpark so great for pitchers is the Great Wall of Cheney, straightaway center, 425 feet with a batter's eye that's in play. The 1-1's a wave and a miss. It is a 40-foot-high batter's eye. I've never even seen somebody hit it on the fly in batting practice. There's only been three players who have ever hit it over the Great Wall of Cheney during a game, and that goes back to 1960. The 1-2 is taken for a ball. I mean, you pretty much have to hit it almost 460 feet just to clear that wall. And now the 2-2 is low. During batting practice, I've heard this expression so many times over the years, where an isotope will blast one to center, it won't even go to the warning track, and he'll just shrug and say, "That's all I've got." And it doesn't even get to the warning track, let alone hit off the wall or go over the wall. 3-2 is grounded foul. Just getting a piece of it was Kent. Now, there's certainly some cheapy home runs. 325 down the lines. And then the lines go at an angle straight out to that Great Wall of Cheney in straightaway center. 3-2 pitch is a line drive, base hit just over the leap of the second baseman. And so Nick Kent is 2-for-2, came into today 0 for his last 15. He has erased that little mini slump with back-to-back singles. And that'll bring Mike Antico to the plate. Antico grounded into a fielder's choice. His speed kept the Isotopes out of a double play in the second inning. Dopes lead it 2-0 here in the fourth. And first pitch is taken for a called strike. Wind is picked up, blowing in stronger from center. And Antico is going to use his timeout. Another really good crowd on hand here at historic Cheney Stadium. We've had over 6,000 each of the first three games. Antico pops one up a mile high. Right side, second baseman Will Wilson is underneath it, waiting on gravity, makes the catch just above the left shoulder. And that's the second out of the inning. This is the oldest ballpark in the league, and it's also the smallest in terms of capacity. I probably could have sold more than 6,500 tickets throughout this week, with Cal Raleigh here for two games and expected to be here again tomorrow. Now they only have so many seats. Here's Jose Cordova, and he swings and fouls the first pitch back. I mean, the Isotopes average more fans than is the capacity here in Tacoma. The 0-1 pitch from Lawrence on the way. Taking called strike. Sinker right at the knees. And the count is 0-2. Only runs of the game at Charlie Condon. Two-run homer in the first inning. Kent has his lead at first base. Long set, the pitch, high. That's a ball to make it 1-2. Cordova waiting, deep in the box. Here's the pitch. And that's a low ground ball, base hit into center field, just past the dive of Wilson, the second baseman. And so that's the second hit of the inning. Kent stops at second. Cordova went after a changeup that was well below the strike zone and lined it right back up the middle. I think that's one of those pitches where if you're Casey Lawrence, when you see where the ball is going, you're really not expecting the batter to swing at it. But Corvo went down, got it. And let's see if the Isotopes can take advantage. Two on, two out. Drew Avens the batter. And the first pitch is low and inside for ball one. Evans is grounded out back to the pitcher and struck out looking. The 1-0 pitch is a swing and a foul to play to even the count at 1-1. Casey Lawrence made his major league debut with the Blue Jays April 8th, 2017 at Tampa Bay. The 1-1 is outside for a ball. Last year pitched five times for the Mariners, all as a reliever, one time for the Blue Jays. And the 2-1 taken for a called strike, even the count at 2-2. So deuces wild here. Two balls, two strikes, two outs with two on and a 2-0 Isotopes lead. The pitch, Avens, line drive right field. Coming in is Joe, and he makes the catch, a shoestring catch on a sinking line drive. Saves a hit, saves a run. That ends the Isotopes rally. No runs, two hits, no errors, and two left on base. We're in the middle of the fourth. It's Albuquerque 2, Tacoma nothing on the Isotopes Multimedia Network.
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1: A little karaoke of Take Me Home, Country Road for this crowd at Cheney Stadium between innings. The score is Albuquerque 2, Tacoma nothing as we start the bottom of the fourth inning in Gabriel Hughes' first pitch. Is taken high for ball one. Hughes has retired 9 of the 10 batters he's faced, needing just 35 pitches to get 9 outs. He's facing Will Wilson, number 2 hitter in the lineup. And the 1-0 pitch is a bit high, ball 2. Hughes with 2 strikeouts and 7 ground ball outs. His outfielders have been bored, happily bored. They've had no action. Just some foul balls that they've watched go out of play. The 2-0 is taken inside ball three. Missed with that fastball. First time that Hughes has gone to a 3-0 count, and only the second time he's gone to a three-ball count. Here's the pitch. And there's a strike. Pumped in a fastball there at 92 miles an hour. Wilson digs in with that right foot, right where the chalk line used to be. Slightly on the toes of the left foot. Resting the bat on his right shoulder for a moment. The pitch is inside ball four, and Hughes, frustrated with himself, turns around for a moment. So there's the first walk that Hughes has issued tonight. Isotopes Baseball brought to you in part by the New Mexico Public Regulation Commission. They remind everyone to call 811 before you dig. At least two full business days, regardless if your business is small or big. It's simple, it's free, and most important, it is required by law. Only the second time Hughes has worked out of the stretch. Spencer Packard, a lefty, the batter. First pitch is a curve that missed slightly low, ball one. And Andrew Kisner is going to challenge this call, and the verdict is confirmed that it's a ball. Missed a little bit low, it missed by 0.9 inches. Both teams have lost one challenge and have one remaining. And the 1-0 pitch is taken low again, ball two. Spencer struck out looking to end the first inning. Hughes comes set. And the pitch home. And that's a ground ball off his glove. Kent with the glove flip to Martin, who's throw to first is in time. Oh, what a play. Off the glove of Hughes. And then Nick Kent did not need the bare hand. The umpire had to jump to get out of the way as well. Martin had to reach to his left away from first, then spin, and still got the double play. That'll go 1-4-6-3. What a double play all around. And now Connor Joe, the batter. And first pitch swinging, fouls it straight back, had a big cut. Malloy Los Lunas, proud to sponsor Isotopes Double Plays. 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The 0-1 is a ground ball to the shortstop. Fielded cleanly by Martin. Throws over to first, and the inning is over. And nothing to cross after the walk and the double play grounder. We head to the fifth inning. It's Albuquerque 2, Tacoma nothing, and this is the Isotopes Multimedia Network.
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1: We are on to the fifth inning. The score is the same as it was after one inning, which is Albuquerque 2 and Tacoma nothing. It'll be Richie Martin Jr., Zach Veen, and Charlie Condon to face Rainier starter Casey Lawrence. Lawrence is at 73 pitches. Righty on righty against Martin. And the first pitch is a ground ball off the mound and into center field for a base hit. Richie Martin on the first pitch singles up the middle. That is the eighth hit of the game for the Isotopes. Zach Veen has two doubles. He'll bat next. Following him is Charlie Condon, who is homered, accounting for the only two runs. And all the other hits are singles. Martin takes his lead at first base. He can run. 12 stolen bases at AAA Round Rock earlier this year. Rockies got him in a trade at the start of the week. Going from AAA Round Rock to AAA Albuquerque. Isotopes needed some position players with all the call-ups and injuries we've had. First pitch, Veen hits it in the air, center field. Labrada comes in a few steps, now waiting on gravity, looking into the blue sky, makes the catch. Veen retired on one pitch, one away. In case you haven't been following the Isotopes super closely last week and this week, Cole Carrick got called up to the major leagues after the game on Sunday, made his major league debut Tuesday. Adiel Amador injured his hamstring last Saturday at Salt Lake. So that's two key position players no longer with us, plus all the players who got called up about 3 weeks ago. Charlie Condon takes low. Sterling Thompson, Chad Stevens, Braxton Fulford, all up the big leagues with the Rockies. This pitch is being challenged, and this pitch is overturned. Second time tonight that Jackson Reitz just barely gets a call overturned. Just a microscopic amount of the baseball hit the bottom of the zone. And that's enough. It's just any part of the ball. It does not matter how much. Now the 0-1 pitch, instead a throw to first, and Martin is back with a head first dive. Had a flurry of moves involving pitchers as well over the last couple of weeks, including Sean Sullivan getting called up to make his major league debut tonight. The 0-1 is off the glove of Reitz, who doesn't know where it is, and by the time he does, Richie Martin's down to second base. And Reitz hustling over to the dugout. He wants a new glove, I think. While he's getting a new glove, we can tell you that the Isotopes have teamed up with Safe House Distilling on a pair of refreshing canned cocktails with a baseball theme. There's the Watermelon Walk-Off and the Mariachi Margarita. 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You can also visit them in person, Gold Avenue in downtown Albuquerque. Cheers from our friends at Safe House Distilling. I just got to look at the replay there. The ball looked like it went through the glove, went off his chest, and then up the first base line. He's got a new glove, and the 1-1 is grounded foul behind home. Reitz was looking. Where to go? And yeah, it went right through the webbing of the glove. That's why he needed a new one. 1-2 pitch to Condon. Instead of throw to second on a timing play, the throw was high, and back in with a dive is Martin. Second baseman Wilson was breaking for the bag. I think if the throw was lower, it might have been much closer. The 1-2 is fouled off. Into the stands, hits the top of the ballpark. A metal beam bounces down. County is still 1-2 on Condon. Charlie, a two-run homer to left in the first inning, then a single to left in the third. He has homered three times and driven in seven runs this week. This is game four of the series. Martin is running. The pitch is taken. No throw down to third. A stolen base. Pitch was a ball. The count is 2-2. It was a sweeper that missed low and away. Now the infield will come in. And the pitch. That is low. Ball 3. And for Casey Lawrence, who has pitched 4 straight games, at least 6 innings, and 6 of his last 7 6 innings, he's struggling to get out of the 5th. Isotopes have done a really good job of making him work. Payoff is taking a little inside, ball 4. Condon walks. That puts runners at the corners for Vimy El Machine. Machine bounced into a double play in this exact same situation in the 3rd. 1st and 3rd, one out. He bats from the left side. Lawrence, first pitch, is taking, called strike on the outside corner. Middle infielders are back. 3rd baseman Lopez about even with the bag. 1st baseman Taylor holds on. Condon, the pitch. Take in high. Makes it 1-1. Sun is no longer in the eyes of any players. Just some fans above the first base dugout and a few fans down the right field line. The pitch is taken high, but it's going to be challenged. So the call was a ball. As of now, the count is 2-1. And the verdict is confirmed at this time. Tacoma has no remaining challenges. They run out in the 5th inning. Lawrence pitch is a swing and a miss. So now it's 2-2 on Machine. Isotopes leading 2-0. Machine trying to extend the lead. And here's the pitch. And that is hit in the air to center field. LeBron over toward left center is there to make the catch. Tagging at 3rd, sprinting home is Martin. He scores. And that is a line drive sacrifice fly for Vimeo Machine. It's a 3-0 Isotopes lead. So the base running leads to a run. A pass ball, a stolen base. Gets Martin from 1st to 3rd, and then he scores on the Machine sac fly. Now there's 2 outs and Andrew Kisner, the batter. And Kisner takes outside ball 1. Kisner has popped a 2nd and struck out. Machine up to 39 RBI for the season now. Here's the 1-0 pitch. And that's on the ground at 3rd. Fielded by Lopez. He'll go the long way to 1st base. Gets him, and the side is retired. But the Isotopes tack on a run. 1 hit, no errors, 1 left. We are halfway done here from the Puget Sound. The score is now Albuquerque 3, Tacoma nothing. This is the Isotopes Multimedia Network.
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1: Albuquerque starter Gabriel Hughes goes back to mound as we start the bottom of the fifth inning. It's a 3-0 Albuquerque lead. Hughes has faced just one over the minimum. He's allowed one hit, an infield single. He's walked one. That walk was erased on a double play grounder. He has needed just 45 pitches to get through four innings. And the number five hitter in the lineup, Jackson Reitz, will start it off. Righty on righty matchup. And first pitch from Hughes is a breaking ball in there for a called strike. From the windup, Hughes ready and fires. Fouled off to the first base side, out of play. And that'll make it 0-2. Field plays reads the pull. The pitch is pulled to the shortstop right at Richie Martin. Fields cleanly, throws right on the money, and the leadoff hitter retired here in the bottom of the fifth inning. 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Pepsi, an official sponsor of the Isotopes. Now the batter is Carson Taylor, a lefty. And he takes very high, ball one. Gabriel Hughes continues to get a ton of ground balls. How about 10 ground ball outs? And one of those was a double play grounder. He has struck out two, zero fly balls. The 1-0 is a little outside, ball two. The ball has not left the infield when he has been on the mound tonight. Now the 2-0 pitch. Curveball a little low. And now it's ball three. Hisner sets the target. And now the 3-0 from Hughes. Fastball in there for a called strike. Looked like Taylor was going to take all the way. Taylor slightly open stance. Hands low near the body. The pitch is grounded foul to the first base side. And now a full count. Hughes hands together as he rocks back and forth a little bit, listening for the sign. Then raises the glove to cover part of his face as he starts the windup. 3-2 is a called third strike. Got him looking on a beautiful changeup. That's the third strikeout for Hughes. Well, Taylor gave up on it. He was at the bottom of the strike zone, a little bit toward the inside corner. Now the batter is Axel Sanchez. And the first pitch is very high, ball one. So Hughes goes

0: Out and the side is retired. Three up and three down. We have completed five full innings. It's Albuquerque 3, Tacoma nothing. And this is the Isotopes Multimedia Network.
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1: We have our first pitching change as we start the sixth inning. The score is Albuquerque 3 and Tacoma nothing. Houston Roth is the new pitcher on the mound for Tacoma. And Roth, R-O-T-H, will be greeted by Nick Kent, number 7 spot in the Isotopes lineup. And first pitch is a fastball for a called strike at 92 miles an hour. Roth works on the extreme first base side of the rubber. Basic windup, the pitch is a swing and a miss on a high fastball. So Casey Lawrence does not go six innings for the first time since May 14th. He departs after 5 innings. And now the pitch to Kent is taken low and outside for a ball. 5 innings, 8 hits for Lawrence, 3 runs. 2 of them were earned. The unearned run due to the Pats ball in the 5th inning. 1 walk, 3 strikeouts, 1 home run. Next pitch to Kent is popped up high in the air to shallow right. Connor Joe is called off by the second baseman. Will Wilson going a long ways parallel near the foul line to make the catch. So one away here in the top of the 6th inning. And the batter is Mike Antico. He's 0 for 2. Ground ball right side. Wilson ranging far to his right field. Squares his shoulders, throws to first and got him. Nice play. Will Wilson showing a lot of range going to his left. Really, that's one of those plays where sometimes the second baseman might spin in order to stop his momentum. Wilson electing to just square the shoulder, shuffle the feet, and then a short throw to get the speedy Antico. 2 outs. Jose Cordova, the batter. He's 1 for 2. And first pitch, a fastball high for ball 1. Action in the Isotopes bullpen. Victor Vodnik warming up. He's on a major league rehab assignment. The 1-0 is a swing and a miss. Two outs, nobody on. It's 3-0 Isotopes, sixth inning. And the pitch is a swing and a miss. Another challenge fastball. Cordova couldn't time it.

0: It's 1-2. Roth, a deep breath. End of his windup. His 1-2 pitch. It's a swing and a miss. Struck him out. Another fastball on the side is retired in order. 1-2-3. We head to the bottom of the sixth inning. Albuquerque the lead. 3-0 over Tacoma. And this is the Isotopes Multimedia Network.
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0: We have a pitching change as we start the bottom of the sixth inning. Albuquerque 3-0 lead over Tacoma. Gabriel Hughes was sensational. He departs after five scoreless innings, one hit, one walk, one over the minimum, four strikeouts. The ball never left the infield. Not at all. It was all ground balls and strikeouts. The only hit was an infield single. There was one walk. The ball never left the infield in the five innings that Gabriel Hughes was on the mound. And now Victor Vodnik on a Major League Rehab assignment has taken over on the mound. And Alejo Lopez will start things off. First pitch swings, fouls it off to the left side out of play for strike one. Lopez, a lefty, and the pitch is a little bit high. That makes it 1-1. Vodnik pitched on Tuesday a scoreless inning with one out of the stretch at all times. The 1-1 is low. That is ball two. Vodnik pitched the sixth inning in Tuesday's game as well. Strikeout, ground out, and then he caught a pop-up in front of home plate. The 2-1's a wave and a miss. I talked to Vodnik the next day on Wednesday. He just missed facing Cal Raleigh by one inning in Tuesday's game. And I asked him if he wanted to face Raleigh, and he said absolutely, without hesitating. The pitch is low. He will not get the chance tonight. Raleigh is not in the lineup. Vodnik wanted the challenge of facing Raleigh, get that adrenaline rush of facing last year's MVP runner-up. 3-2 is grounded foul toward the first base dugout. Blake Rambusch on deck, and then Victor Labrada. 8-9-1 spots in the Rainiers lineup. Here's the pitch. That is slightly low, ball four. And Vodnik is challenging the call himself. Not the catcher, that's the pitcher who is challenging the call. And so the verdict is strike three. Half the baseball was right at the bottom of the zone. Alejo Lopez was not happy that the challenge was allowed. And so ball four becomes strike three as Vodnik himself makes the challenge. Kisner did not challenge it, and Vodnik was immediately tapping his cap. He did not look to the dugout to get any help or anything like that. So first pitch in the dirt ball one to Blake Rambusch. Rambusch has the only hit of the game for the Rainiers. It was an infield single to the shortstop Martin back in the third. Takes that pitch low, ball two. Corner infielders up, middle infielders back. 2-0 pitch, fastball, called strike. 98 miles an hour. Right at the knees. And now the 2-1. That's in the dirt for a ball. Vodnik was scheduled to make two appearances for the Isotopes. Again, he pitched Tuesdays, pitching right now. He'll likely be joining the Rockies in Las Vegas, whether that's tomorrow or Sunday, we shall see. Next pitch is a little high, and that is ball four. And so Rambusch aboard a one-out walk. Vodnik sidelined with right ulnar nerve inflammation. Went on the injured list May 20th. Now the batter is Victor Labrada, one on, one out. Isotopes leading 3-0 here in the sixth. And Vodnik's first pitch is grounded foul, slowly rolling toward the first base dugout, strike one. Vodnik's ERA an even 8 in 18 outings before going on the injured list. Next pitch is low. Vodnik played World Baseball Classic for Team Mexico, did not allow a run across two appearances, faced Great Britain and Italy. The 1-1 is a wave and a miss. Good slider. Vodnik born in Whittier, California. That's Southern California, Orange County. 1-2 is grounded foul toward the first base dugout. Drafted originally by the Braves, traded to the Rockies in the Pierce Johnson deal 3 Julys ago. 1-2, got him looking, called third strike. And so Labrada goes down looking. Pitch was right at the top of the zone. Tacoma's out of challenges, so they're at the mercy of home plate umpire Darius Ghani the rest of the game anyways. Now it's 2 outs. The batter is Will Wilson. Wilson is grounded to short and walked. Right-handed hitter takes a called strike on the outside corner. Vodnik works very quickly, sets at the waist, slide step home, the pitch, a swing and a miss, 0-2. When I visited with Victor a couple of days ago, we were reminiscing about 2023. He went from Braves AA, traded to the Rockies, Rockies AA, Rockies AAA, and then to the major leagues, all in about 6 weeks. And the more that he thought about it, as we talked about it, he's like, wow, what a 6 weeks that was. Next pitch is in the dirt for a ball. And just how fast everything came together in his life and his career, from that trade to the way the Rockies quickly moved him through their system. He has been the Rockies' closer at times, had 10 saves last year. High leverage, late game, big time arm for the Rockies. 1-2, he's grounded foul to the third base side. Rambusch Rambusch takes his lead at first base. He is running. The 1-2 is a swing and a miss. Struck him out. The side is retired. And so Victor Vodnik strikes out the side in the sixth inning, including one on a ball that he challenged himself. No runs, no hits, no errors, and one left. We have completed two-thirds of tonight's game. 3-0, Albuquerque leading Tacoma on the Isotopes Multimedia Network.
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0: Top of the order for the Albuquerque Isotopes as we start the top of the seventh inning. It's a 3-0 Albuquerque lead. Two in the first inning on a Charlie Condon two-run homer. One in the fifth on a Vimeo machine sacrifice fly. That is the extent of the offense in this game tonight. Drew Avins at the plate. And it takes the first pitch slightly high. Ball one. Houston Roth out for his second inning of relief. Had a 1-2-3 sixth. He replaced Casey Lawrence, who started for Tacoma, went five and allowed all three runs. The 1-0 is fouled off just in front of us. He wins the count at 1-1. 3 runs, 8 hits, no errors for Albuquerque. No runs, 1 hit, 1 error for Tacoma. Here's the pitch. And that is a soft flare to the shortstop, and there to make the catch is Sanchez. One away here in the top of the seventh inning. Now here is Richie Martin. And Martin lays off the first pitch very high, ball one. And the 1-0 pitch is fouled straight back. Rockies are trailing the A's 2-0. Top of the sixth inning, that game is being played at Las Vegas Ballpark in the master plan community of Summerlin. The A's temporary ballpark is West Sacramento. That's the Giants AAA minor league ballpark. They are using the A's AAA ballpark this week. They hosted the Brewers for 3 games there. Hosting the Rockies for 3 games in Summerlin, Nevada this weekend. They'll play the rest of their home games in West Sacramento. 1-1 pitch is a swing and a miss. Martin tried to stop himself from going around and couldn't. Sean Sullivan started that game, making his major league debut. 3 scoreless innings and then departed due to an illness. Now the game time temperature, from what I saw, was 105 degrees in Las Vegas. 1-2 is a check swing. No, he did not go. Seth Halverson gave up a couple of solo home runs in the fifth inning. Che Langeliers and also Kurtz homered. 2-2, a swing and a miss. Martin goes down swinging on a high fastball. 2 outs, nobody on for Zach Veen. Bean has doubled twice and fly to center. In case you're wondering, why don't the A's play all of their games in Las Vegas at their AAA team's ballpark instead of in Sacramento? The answer is TV money. First pitch to Veen is a ground ball to the second baseman, fielded cleanly by Wilson. Tosses over to first side, retired. Tell you more about that when we come back. But it's time to stretch. Middle of the seventh inning, 3-0. Albuquerque is leading Tacoma, and this is the Isotopes Multimedia Network.
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0: 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Jordan Romano, the new pitcher for Albuquerque, third pitcher of the night. His first pitch is just outside ball one. Spencer Packard, the number three hitter for the Rainiers, is at the plate. Romano's 1-0 is taken high, ball two. So just to finish the quick story from the top of the inning, which I probably should not have started with two outs and two strikes, is that the reason why the A's are playing in Sacramento and not Las Vegas while they wait for their new ballpark to get built in Las Vegas, 2-0 foul back, is because of TV money. They get millions and millions of dollars from NBC Sports Bay Area. If they're playing in Las Vegas, they will not get any money from NBC Sports Bay Area. There is no such thing as NBC Sports Las Vegas or Fox Sports Las Vegas or Comcast Sports Las Vegas. There's a called strike to make it 2-2. Or Spectrum Sports Las Vegas or any of these other regional sports networks. None of them exist in Las Vegas. I think it's something like $60 million that the A's get from NBC Sports Bay Area. They did not want to keep playing lame duck seasons in Oakland, when the fans were chanting sell constantly. The 2-2, a swing and a miss. Packard strikes out. And so they are playing in Sacramento temporarily. This is year 2 of 3 as they build their new ballpark right on the strip in Las Vegas at the old Tropicana casino site. One out, nobody on. Connor Joe, the batter. It's 3-0 Isotopes. And a wave and a miss. Good pitch from Romano. Strike one. 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Evens the count at 1-1. Earlier today, Jacob Mizorowski threw the fastest pitch by a starting pitcher in baseball history. The 1-1 is fouled back. He threw a pitch today 104.5 miles an hour. The pitch tracking began in 2008. There has been relievers who have thrown faster, but a starting pitcher has never thrown a ball faster before tonight. Joe pops one up, right side. Cordova at the railing runs out of room. It landed in the third row above the first base dugout. Jacob Mizorowski was facing Kyle Schwarber in Milwaukee. 104.5 mile an hour fastball. Also in the inning, he struck out Trey Turner at 103.5 and Bryce Harper at 104.1 miles an hour. Next pitch in the dirt for a ball, and it's 2-2. I was looking at the pitch-by-pitch of Jacob Mizorowski in that game against the Phillies, and especially in that inning, it was just mind-boggling. The 2-2, softly hit down the left field line. It's a foul ball, though. Connor Jones just out in front of it. Out of the 12 pitches that he threw in the first inning, he threw two cutters, and the other 10 were four-seam fastballs. The slowest was 102.3 miles an hour. Next pitch is a check swing on the appeal. Yes, he went around. And so Joe strikes out on a check swing. And Jordan Romano has got back-to-back strikeouts here in the bottom of the seventh inning. Romano's an interesting guy, former closer for the Blue Jays. Rocky signed him in May. And this is his second appearance with the Isotopes. This guy's been very successful in the big leagues. And Jackson Reed takes low and away for ball one. Romano began the season in the Angels organization. He was struggling, got released in late April. 1-0 is low. Rocky signed him May 5th. It's a guy who's got 117 career major league saves, the fourth most for a Canadian-born pitcher. Romano's 2-0 is a breaking ball, spins it in there for a called strike. And now the 2-1 is a little bit low. That's ball three. Four straight sliders. Romano has thrown to Reitz. And now the pitch. This one is hit high in the air to left field and deep. And Tico's going back on the track at the wall. That one is gone. Just over the fence. Jackson Reitz, a home run. There goes the Isotopes shutout. Tacoma's on the scoreboard. It's now a 3-1 Albuquerque lead. Third home run of the season for Reitz. It was a fastball pretty much right down the middle at 91 miles an hour. He didn't get all of it, but he got enough of it. And now the batter is Carson Taylor. Taylor is 0-2. Hits this one in the air, right center field. Coming in is Evans, the center fielder's there. He makes the catch, side retired. A run, a hit, no errors, nobody left. We're heading to the eighth inning. It's Albuquerque 3, Tacoma 1 on the Isotopes Multimedia Network.
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4: We have reached the eighth inning. 3-1, Albuquerque is leading Tacoma. The pitcher for the Rainiers is left-hander Robinson Ortiz. And he will face Charlie Condon, Vimeo Machine, and Andrew Kisner. We are not yet at the two-hour mark of this game. It is just before 9 p.m. Pacific time. The sun just set not too long ago. Still lots of light blue in the sky, and they're going to do post-game fireworks. And they might have to wait when this one's over before it's dark enough. Here's Charlie Condon to lead it off. First pitch is a fastball that goes all the way to the backstop. Ball one, 93 on the radar gun. Summer solstice is June 21st. That is 9 days from now. 1-0 pitch is taken for a ball. And as far north as we are in the state of Washington, it stays light out very late. Takes a while before it's pitch black to do post-game fireworks. Here's the 2-0. That is outside for a ball. Now the 3-0 from Ortiz is taken for a called strike. Condon waiting. Lefty's 3-1. Taking called strike. And the count is full at 3-2. Here's the payoff. Grounded foul behind home. And it's still a 3-2 count. How about this crowd? Are they into it or what? It's the eighth inning. And the 3-2 pitch is high, ball four. Condon draws a walk to begin the inning. I mean, based on the loudness, you would think it's a postseason game. It's the 67th game of the season. Tacoma's been mathematically eliminated from the first half. The Isotopes are basically eliminated, not mathematically. They came into today 7 back in the loss column with 9 games remaining. Here is Vimeo Machine. And he takes the first pitch inside, ball one. Which is a good reminder that anytime you go to the ballpark, you can have fun. Doesn't matter what's at stake. You can just get into it for the sake of getting into it. Every pitch, random moments, because it's fun. The 1-0 to Machine is popped up. That one's just in front of us and just above us. And the county is 1-1. The fans just in front of me are constantly looking up, making sure the ball doesn't bounce back down. Landed in one of the suites just above me. A 1-1-2 Machine. Is a ground ball, base hit left field, in the hole between third and short. Condon stops at second. That's when Machine is so good, when he's finding that that hole on the infield, that left center field gap in the outfield. Two on, nobody out. And the catcher Reitz out to the mound for a visit. It's now three runs on nine hits for Albuquerque. One run, two hits, and one error for Tacoma. I guess we can still update the other scores and who might get into the postseason, even though the Isotopes are not really a factor anymore. First place Sacramento has been defeated 4-3 at Sugarland. Second place Las Vegas was defeated as well. That game just went to a final. They lost 3-1 at Omaha. Third place Oklahoma City lost 12-7 at Charlotte. Andrew Kisner takes high ball one. So the Isotopes a chance to pick up a game on all three teams ahead of them in the standings. I mean, the Isotopes are pretty much, including tonight, would have to go 9-0. And almost every team would have to go, can only lose, or can only win like a couple of games. Kisner takes outside for ball. Again, the Isotopes were seven back in the loss column going into today with nine remaining. So Sacramento would have to go, what, 1-8? Las Vegas would have to go 2-7, something like that. 2-0 is high, ball three. So you're saying there's a chance, right? So you're saying there's a chance. Kisner's 0 for 3. Popped to second, struck out, grounded to third. Looking for his first hit this week. He's 0 for 12 so far. Here's a spin around, no throw. Wind is almost completely non-existent right now. And the 3-0 from Ortiz. That is outside ball four. So bases are loaded with nobody out. Condon walked, Machine singled, and Kisner just walked. Now the batter will be Nick Kent. He's 2-for-3. Midfield comes in. Ortiz sets. First pitch. Taken for a called strike near the outside corner. Isotopes trying to end a four-game losing streak. Lost the final game at Salt Lake, the first three here in Tacoma. The 0-1 pitch is outside ball, and it's 1-1. Isotopes trying to also end a stretch where they have lost eight of their last nine in this ballpark going back to last year. 1-1 pitch, a swing and a miss. Runners take their leads. With the infield in, you can always get a bigger lead when you're at first and second. Condon at third can't get much of a lead since third baseman Lopez is so close to the bag. Here's the 1-2. That's a called third strike. Out of looking on the outside corner. Kent goes down looking, one away. And the batter will be Mike Antico. Infield will stay in. Antico's 0 for 3, lefty on left. Looks to the first pitch, a good sweeper in there for strike one. Ortiz the set right at the waist. Big leg kick, the pitch. And that hit him? Yes, it did. Breaking ball gets Antico, and so that's going to bring in a run. And so an RBI for Antico. Condon scores. It's 4-1 Isotopes. Well, he tried another sweeper, and that one just didn't break at all. It got him in the near the right hip. Now it's Jose Cordova at the plate. Middle infielders go back. They'll try to turn a double play. And Cordova swing and a miss, strike one. Middle infielders back, corner infielders in, outfield straight away. Ortiz will work from the windup. His 0-1 pitch. Check swing on a ball near his back foot. Did he offer? No, he did not. He wins the count at 1-1. The Isotopes have led the whole way. 4-1 is currently the score, top of the eighth. Next pitch. Fouled straight back to the screen. Makes it 1-2. We are at twilight. A lovely evening here in Tacoma, Washington. Game time temperature was 72 degrees. And now the 1-2 pitch to Cordova. Very high outside as well. Makes it 2 balls and 2 strikes. Machine at third, Kisner at second, Antico at first. 2-2 pitch. Take in low, ball three. Cordova laying off that sweeper. No place to put him. Ball four means another run. Ortiz shook off his catcher once. Couple of deep breaths before his 3-2 payoff. That's in the dirt, ball four. Cordova lays off. That's a bases loaded walk. That brings in the second run of the inning. It's now 5-1 Isotopes. Isotopes have scored 2 runs on 1 hit. There's been 3 walks and a hit by pitch. And now the batter is Drew Avins. And the Rainiers are just now going to get someone warming up in their bullpen. Avins swings the first pitch, grounds it slowly foul up the first baseline, strike one. Gunnar Mayer will start warming up in the Tacoma bullpen. 0-1 pitch to Avins. In the dirt for a ball. Blocked by Reitz. Makes the count 1-1. Well, this game was breezing along quickly. We played 7 innings in less than 2 hours. And has grinded to a halt here in the top of the eighth. The 1-1 pitch is a ground ball through the infield and into left field for a base hit. That'll score 1 run. Stopping to third is Antico. And so Drew Avins goes the other way. RBI single. Isotopes have scored 3 in the inning. Now lead it 6-1. Kisner scored, Antico stopped at third, Cordova to second. Avins the RBI, his 25th of the season. And the batter is Richie Martin Jr. Still only 1 out. And first pitch, taken for a called strike. Ortiz into his windup, and the 0-1 is low. The mascot for the Rainiers is Rhubarb the Reindeer, and he's been trying to get a wave going, which is about the most entertaining thing for these fans right now. And the Isotopes have just been walking around the bases. The 1-1 is a check swing on the appeal. Yes, he went around. And Martin is going to challenge it for the check swing. So he checked his swing. The first base umpire said he went around. This will be the check swing challenge. which we've only had a handful of since it started a month ago. It has to be 45 degrees from bat handle to bat barrel, and the bat went around. No swing. I didn't get the percentage, but Richie Martin did not commit to the check swing to 45 degrees, and so it becomes a ball instead of a strike. And now the 2-1 is a slow ground ball to the third base side foul. I want to say that's only the third time the Isotopes have initiated a check swing challenge. Adiel Amador got one right. I think there was one other besides the one that Martin just got. 2-2 fouled off to the first base side out of play. There was a couple that went against Blaine Krim that were initiated by the opposition. Next pitch, Martin lays off. That is outside and high. So that's a ball, and the count is now 3-2. Ortiz in jeopardy of walking in another run. Bases juiced, 3-2 pitch. Taken inside, that's ball 4. So that is another bases loaded walk. Isotopes have scored 4 in the inning, now lead at 7-1. And that is the end of the night for Robinson Ortiz. John Russell, the manager for Tacoma, out of the dugout. And we have got a break in the action for this pitching change. The Isotopes have broken it open with some help from walks and hit by pitches. Again, they lead at 7-1 in the eighth on the Isotopes Multimedia Network.
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4: The new pitcher on the mound for Tacoma is Gunnar Mayer. He takes over with the bases loaded, one out. Albuquerque has scored 4 runs in this eighth inning to break it open. It's a 7-1 lead. And Zach Veen will be the first one that Mayer will face. Mayer, a right-hander, pauses just above the belt. And the first pitch to Veen is hit high in the air to left field. Blake Rambusch, the left fielder, is there to make the catch. Cordova at third took one giant step toward home, then immediately put on the brakes. So Veen retired on one pitch. And with 2 outs, the hitter will be Charlie Condon. Charlie started the scoring. A 2-run homer in the first inning, and then he started this inning with a walk. Now was about 19 or so minutes ago. Condon has not been retired tonight. Righty-on-righty matchup. First pitch is inside, almost hit him. Breaking ball. The homer, then a single, then a couple of walks. Righty on righty, 1-0 pitch on the way. And that's a line drive, base hit left field. That's going to score Cordova. Here comes Evans around third. Throw home is way up the first baseline. That's a two-run single for Charlie Condon. It's a six-run inning. Make it a 9-1 Isotopes lead. It's a four RBI night for Condon. And now the batter is Vimeo Machine. And the first pitch is taken high for ball one. Well, the Isotopes in the first three games of this series scored a total of 9 runs. They have scored 9 tonight. Baseball's like that, isn't it? The 1-0 is hit high in the air down the right field line. Will it stay fair? It is hooking. It is a fair ball. A home run. Just barely fair. VBL Machine with a 3-run homer. That is his 9th of the season, and it's 11-1 Isotopes. Well, he pulled it, and it just barely stayed fair. He was giving it some body language just by a couple of feet. Now the batter is Andrew Kisner. And he takes the first pitch high for ball one. And now the 1-0 is also high. That is ball two. I think I shortchanged the Isotopes run. It is 12-1, my mistake. It's a 9-run inning. They have sent 11 to the plate. 9 have scored. 2 outs. And the 2-0 pitch is high ball 3. I should be able to count to 9, right? And now the 3-0 from Mayer. That is outside ball 4, so that restarts the merry-go-round. There has been 5 walks and a hit-by-pitch in the inning. Isotopes have 4 hits in the inning. And here is Nick Kent. Kent is 2-for-4. He's trying to avoid making 2 outs in the same inning. A wave and a miss on the first pitch for strike one. This is the 13th batter to come to the plate in the inning. And the 0-1 from Mayer is grounded foul down the third base line. Condon walked, Machine singled, Kisner walked, Kent struck out looking. Antico hit by a pitch with the bases loaded for a run. Cordova bases loaded walk. Evans a 1-run single. Richie Martin Jr. a bases loaded walk. Veen flew out to left. Condon singled home two. Machine homered for a 3-run blast. Add it all up, that is 9 runs and a 12-1 Isotopes lead. 0-2 is high. Well, this very lengthy top of the 8th inning is going to help get it darker around the ballpark for the post-game fireworks show they have planned. 1-2 pitch is way outside, ball two. This inning is going on about almost 25 minutes now in length, just this half inning. And the 2-2 pitch is in the dirt. That's ball three. I'm pretty sure it was just before 9 p.m. Pacific time when we started this half inning, right? Remember looking at my laptop. It's like 8:58, I think, when this half inning began. It's now 9:22 here in Tacoma. It was 0-2. Now it's 3-2 on Kent. The payoff is taken for a called third strike, and the side is retired. But again, the Isotopes scored 9 runs in the inning. They did it on just 4 hits, no errors, 1 left. We go to the bottom of the 8th inning. It's now Albuquerque 12 and Tacoma 1 on the Isotopes Multimedia Network.
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4: Right-hander John Brebbia takes over on the mound for Albuquerque here in the bottom of the 8th inning. The Isotopes just broke it open, scored 9 in the top of the inning. It's a 12-1 lead. Well, this has been a night with a lot of relief pitchers for the Isotopes with a whole lot of major league service time between Victor Vodnik, Jordan Romano, and John Brebbia. If you watch baseball on a regular basis, you have seen all three of those guys quite a few times, especially over the last 4 years. Brebbia, 36-year-old, born in Boston. Rockies signed him as a minor league free agent in the offseason. He was at big league camp of the Rockies, then went to the Twins organization. Got released. Rockies reacquired him. Last year, Brebbia with the Tigers and Braves, both in the majors and their AAA teams. Axel Sanchez to lead it off, and the first pitch is a fastball for a called strike. And the next pitch is a check swing. Did he go? No, he did not. And the count is 1-1. Brebbia works from the windup. His pitch is a swing and a miss. Good slider there. Makes it a ball and 2 strikes. Sanchez to use his timeout. Steps right back in.

0: Lopez is grounded to second and struck out. And first pitch is fouled off to the left of us. That'll play strike one. Brebbia in his 15th year as a pro. Rockies are his 10th organization. Brebbia had an opt-out clause in his deal with the Twins, which he utilized and then signed with the Rockies afterward. The 0-1 hit in the air, center field. Drew Avins back about five or six steps, makes the catch about letter high. Lopez lines out to center, two away. And Blake Rambush will bat next. It's a 12-1 Isotopes lead here in the bottom of the eighth inning. Rainiers have just two hits in today's game. Guy at the plate, Blake Rambush, has one of them. He's also walked, and he takes a called strike. The other hit, a solo homer by Jackson Reitz. Isotopes pitching has been superb. 0-1. Check swing, ball in the dirt. No, he did not commit. Gabriel Hughes went five innings, allowed just the one infield single. The ball never left the infield. Victor Vodnik struck out the side in a scoreless sixth. Jordan Romano, two strikeouts in the seventh. Brebbia looking for a 1-2-3 inning in the eighth. His pitch is slightly high, ball two. Brebbia, deep breath, and the pitch. A swing and a miss. It's 2-2. Now the turn, late kick and pitch. Got him looking. Called third strike. That ends the 2-3 for Brebbia with two strikeouts. And that'll take us to the ninth inning. It's Albuquerque 12, Tacoma 1. And this is the Isotopes Multimedia Network.
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0: It is now the ninth inning. Albuquerque has a 12-1 lead over Tacoma, and Rainiers manager John Russell has decided he is tired of using pitchers, and so he has brought in infielder Alejo Lopez. And Mike Antico will look at the first pitch, low, ball one. And the 1-0 pitch is in there for a strike. Lopez is just throwing the ball. He's not really pitching. 62 miles an hour was that last pitch. And now here's a slow roller in front of the mound. Lopez fields and throws out in

0: Tico. Well, he kind of dropped down to a lower arm slot on that third pitch. He dialed it up to 71 miles an hour. Looked like it had a little bit of sink to it. So Antico retired and Jose Cordova to the plate now. Lopez was playing third base. Moves from third base to the mound. Here's Jose Cordova, and that's a lob that's high at 52 miles an hour. It's not quite an EFIS, but very much a lob ball. And then he throws kind of a fastball. That fastball is at 77 miles an hour. So, all right, I mean, he's pitching. He may not be throwing 90, but he's pitching. Then he drops down. There's a ground ball to the second baseman. It is bobbled by Wilson and has no play at first base. Now that's an E4 on the second baseman. Just a couple of steps to his right, and when it initially popped out of his glove, he had a chance to barehand it. Could not do that, and so Cordova safe at first on the air. Now Drew Evans, the batter. And there's a submarine, kind of a frisbee pitch that is high ball one. I feel like Lopez has thought about this relief outing. Now an overhand pitch that is a bit high, ball two. And now a pitch is a hit by pitch. Evans first looked at Lopez like, how dare you? And then just broke into a grin, a 60 mile an hour pitch that hit him. Drew walking up the first baseline and talking to Lopez, smiles on both of their faces. And hit him kind of in the right oblique. Would have been great if Drew would have, like, fallen down or something. Here's Richie Martin, a swing and a miss. 2-1 and one out, ninth inning, 12-1 the score. And now a sidearm pitch is taken inside for a ball. Lopez has pitched before. 1-1 is a lob that is high. He pitched three times for the Reds in 2022. Next pitch, a swing and a miss. Gave up two runs in 2 2/3 innings. So he's pitched in the major leagues. Now a fastball. Fastball in air quotes at 71 miles an hour is fouled off. First and second, one out, 2-2 pitch. Submarine slider is a little bit low. Lopez showing the whole arsenal. Next pitch is a soft liner up the middle. That is fielded by the shortstop. Goes to second, that's one. On to first is not in time. So that's the second out of the inning. Martin swung at a pitch that was way low and off the plate. Feels like everything is in slow motion when the pitcher throws this slow. Rainier's getting the force out at second. Now Zach Veen takes low, ball one. That was more like an EFIS. Veen is 2 for 5. Both hits are doubles. 1-0 pitch is an EFIS that's in there for a strike at 48 miles an hour. That looked like he was throwing a wiffle ball. Are we in the backyard or are we at Cheney Stadium? 1-1 is a slider that he slings in there at 73 in the dirt. But the catcher is not even giving Lopez any signals, by the way. The 2-1 is hit high in the air, deep right field. Joe's on the warning track, and that one is gone. Zach Veen times an EFIS. That was up and away, and that is a three-run homer. Veen's 10th of the season. It is a 15-1 Isotopes lead. Well, Zach was able to time that one. and hit it to deep right center, just to the right of the scoreboard, with plenty to spare. 391 feet is what StatCast had it at. And now it's Charlie Condon. He takes high, ball one. Lopez, next pitch is pulled left field. That one is deep, and that one is gone as well. Charlie Condon hits his second home run of the game. Back-to-back, Veen and Condon here in the ninth inning. Isotopes have scored four in this inning. It is a 16-1 blowout now. And now it's VMAL Machine hitting. So the Isotopes have scored four runs off the infielder, Alejo Lopez. Now a ground ball to the first baseman. Carson Taylor's got it, goes to the bag at first, and the side is retired, but not before the Isotopes score four runs. They did it on two hits, both home runs, one costly error, nobody left on base. We head to the bottom of the ninth. It's Albuquerque 16, Tacoma 1, and this is the Isotopes Multimedia Network.
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0: We've reached the bottom of the ninth inning. Last call for the Tacoma Rainiers. 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Victor Labrada will lead it off. Carson Skipper's first pitch is a wave and a miss for strike one. Skipper from the stretch. 0-1. Overhand curve is bounced foul down the first baseline. And it's 0-2. Skipper's next pitch is a little outside for a ball. Isotopes tonight scored two in the first inning, one in the fifth. It was a 3-0 game going into the bottom of the seventh. It's now 16-1. Here's a ground ball to the second baseman. Kent's got it on two bounces, tosses over to first. Labrada retired, one away. A 9-run eighth inning, and then a 4-run ninth inning off infielder Alejo Lopez. By the way, all four of those runs in the ninth inning unearned because of the error. It was two outs. Well, the air would have been the second out, and then later there would have been the third out before all the runs scored. First pitcher called strike to Will Wilson. It was Wilson who made the air in the ninth and led to the four unearned runs. 0-1 pitch, a wave and a miss, strike two. Isotopes are two outs away from ending a four-game losing streak. Skipper's 0-2 is a little outside. Isotopes still have a chance to get a split of this series. Lost the first three. A very large cushion tonight, you might say. The 1-2 is swing and a miss, and the Isotopes are one out from victory. Tomorrow night, we'll get started 1 hour earlier at 7:05 Mountain Time, pregame at 6:45. Iverson Castellano, who last week was named PCL Pitcher of the Week, scheduled to go for Albuquerque. Randy Dobnak scheduled to start for Tacoma. And then Sunday, a day game at 2:35 Mountain Time. Here's Spencer Packard. First pitch is a curve in there for a called strike. Isotopes had Sean Sullivan scheduled for Sunday. He will not be playing. He started tonight for the Rockies, made his major league debut. 0-1 is outside. Don't know who's going to start for the Isotopes on Sunday. Gabe Moser listed for Tacoma. 1-1 pitch. Bounced way in front of the plate for a ball. Sean Sullivan, by the way, 3 scoreless innings in his major league debut. Departed due to an illness. It was also 105 degrees in Las Vegas at the start of that game. 2-1 hit high in the air to left field. And Tico's got room, just waiting on gravity. He's got it, and the ball game is over. The Albuquerque Isotopes have snapped their 4-game losing streak. They are victorious tonight, 16-1 over Tacoma. So good night for the Isotopes all around, especially the pitching staff, as the Topes give up just 2 hits tonight in the 16-1 victory. We'll take a break, then we'll come back and we'll start the Southwest Copy Systems postgame show. We'll go through all the totals, the game recap. We'll check in on how the Rockies are doing, the other scores around the Pacific Coast League as well. You'll probably hear the fireworks going off in the background as well. In the final, Rockies affiliate defeats the Mariners affiliate. Albuquerque 16, Tacoma 1, and this is the Albuquerque Isotopes Multimedia Network.
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0: 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Here are the totals on this Friday night. For victorious Albuquerque, 16 runs, 14 hits. Excuse me again. No errors and 7 left on base. And for Tacoma, 1 run, just 2 hits, 2 errors, and just 2 left on base for the Rainiers. The winning pitcher is Gabriel Hughes. 5 scoreless innings, 1 hit, 1 walk. The ball never left the infield. Hughes improves his record to 1-1. Great first outing back off the injured list for Hughes. He was fantastic. I think that's the best he's pitched in all of his outings at AAA. Loss goes to Casey Lawrence, charged with 3 runs, 2 earned over 5 innings. His record drops to 3-5. No save. Time of the game was 2 hours and 38 minutes. Fireworks show is about to begin, so let's turn down the crowd mic. 2:38 for the time of game. We began at 7:05 p.m. Pacific time, concluded at 9:43. Tonight's attendance brought to you by the New Mexico Public Regulation Commission. Announced crowd 6,504. 6,504 here at historic Cheney Stadium. Fourth straight game in which they have had over 6,000, which is basically about what this ballpark holds. The capacity is right around 6,500. With the victory, Isotopes get their first win this week and a 4-game losing streak. The Topes are now 35-32 overall. And Tacoma's 3-game winning streak comes to an end. The Rainiers' overall record is now 28-39. So those are the totals. We'll take a break, then we'll come back. We'll continue with the Southwest Copy Systems postgame show with the game recap, including a whole bunch of good highlights for the Isotopes. Again, 16-1. Topes win it going away. And this is the Isotopes Multimedia Network.
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0: Final score tonight, 16-1. Albuquerque, a lot of fireworks in the victory over Tacoma. 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All right, let's get to the details of this one. It began right away against Casey Lawrence, the Rainier starter. He did retire the first two batters of the game. Zach Veen then doubled, and that brought Charlie Condon to the plate. The 2-2 is pulled down the left field line, hit deep. You can tell it goodbye. Charlie Condon pulls a sweeper, launches it to left field, into the Michelob Ultra launch pad. A two-run homer, his 12th of the season, his third this week, and it's a 2-0 Albuquerque lead. Meanwhile, Gabriel Hughes set the Rainiers down in order 1-2-3 in the first and second innings. With two outs in the third, he allowed an infield single that was the first base runner, then got a ground out. Meanwhile, the Isotopes hit into a double play to end the third inning. It was still a 2-0 game. Let's go bottom four. As Hughes walked the first batter that he faced. And next up was designated hitter Spencer Packard. Hughes comes set. And the pitch home. That's a ground ball off his glove. Kent with the glove flip to Martin, who's throw to first is in time. Oh, what a play. Off the glove of Hughes. And then Nick Kent did not need the bare hand. The umpire had to jump to get out of the way as well. Martin had to reach to his left away from first, then spin, and still got the double play. Let's make that the Jack Daniel's Tennessee Whiskey play of the game. We haven't had a defensive play of the game in a while. Jack Daniel's Tennessee Whiskey, a proud sponsor of the Isotopes. Every drop of Jack is mellowed through sugar maple charcoal for that signature smooth taste. Now that is what makes Jack, Jack. Whether neat on the rocks or with a splash of cola, enjoy the game with a true American classic. Please drink responsibly. So that took us to the fifth inning. Richie Martin Jr. singled to center, went to second on a pass ball, later stole third. There was runners at first and third with one out and VML Machine the batter. And here's the pitch. And that is hit in the air to center field. LeBron over toward left center is there to make the catch. Tagging at third, sprinting home is Martin. He scores. That is a line drive sacrifice fly for VML Machine. It's a 3-0 Isotopes lead. In the bottom of the fifth, Gabriel Hughes, 1-2-3, set the Rainiers down in order. Hughes faced one over the minimum. He allowed just an infield single and a walk. He struck out four. Again, no balls left the infield. All of them were ground outs or strikeouts. One of them was a double play grounder that you just heard. What a performance tonight from Hughes. Neither team scored in the sixth inning. And the Isotopes went down in order in the top of the seventh. So let's go bottom seven. Oh, I guess we should mention bottom of the sixth. There was Victor Vodnik on a major league rehab assignment. He went strikeout, walk, strikeout, strikeout. Vodnik pounding the strike zone. And so we'll see whether or not he'll have a third rehab assignment or whether he's going back to the major leagues. Now let's go bottom seven. Jordan Ramon, the new pitcher for the Isotopes. He struck out the first two batters. And then next up was Jackson Reitz. Now the pitch. This one is hit high in the air to left field and deep. And Tico's going back on the track at the wall. That one is gone. Just over the fence. Jackson Reitz, a home run. There goes the Isotopes shutout. Tacoma's on the scoreboard. It's now a 3-1 Albuquerque lead. Next batter retired. That took us to the eighth inning. It was a 3-1 game going in the eighth inning, and then Tacoma's bullpen imploded. Robinson Ortiz started off the inning. He walked Condon, Machine singled to left. Kisner walked, so bases loaded, nobody out. Nick Kent struck out looking, and so there's bases loaded, one out. Mike Antico, the batter. Ortiz the set, right at the waist. Big leg kick, the pitch. And that hit him? Yes, it did. Breaking ball gets Antico, and so that's going to bring in a run. And so an RBI for Antico. Condon scores. It's 4-1 Isotopes. And so the Topes had tacked on a run, and they would tack on a whole lot more. Next up with the bases loaded was Jose Cordova. Ortiz shook off his catcher once. A couple of deep breaths before his 3-2 payoff. That's in the dirt. Ball four. Cordova lays off. That's a bases loaded walk. That brings in the second run of the inning. It's now 5-1 Isotopes. And at this point, Tacoma finally had someone warming up in the bullpen, but it took a while. Next up was Drew Avins. The 1-1 pitch is a ground ball through the infield and into left field for a base hit. That'll score one run. Stopping to third is Antico. And so Drew Avins goes the other way. RBI single. Isotopes have scored three in the inning. Now lead it 6-1. Next up was Richie Martin Jr. On a 1-1 pitch. He checked his swing. First base umpire said that he went around. He appealed it on the fairly new check swing challenge. It was overturned to become a ball. So that kept the at-bat going. And Martin looking to drive in a run. Bases juiced. 3-2 pitch. Taken inside. That's ball four. So that is another bases loaded walk. Isotopes have scored four in the inning. Now lead at 7-1. At that point, they had scored four runs in the inning on just two hits. That ended the night for Ortiz. Gunnar Mayer came on, retired Veen on a fly out to left, and then that brought the Isotopes cleanup hitter, Charlie Condon, to the plate. Righty on righty, 1-0 pitch on the way. And that's a line drive, base hit left field. That's going to score Cordova. Here comes Evans around third. Throw home his way up the first baseline. That's a two-run single for Charlie Condon. It's a six-run inning. Make it a 9-1 Isotopes lead. And the Topes were not done yet. Next up, the 11th batter of the inning was third baseman Vimeo Machine. The 1-0 is hit high in the air down the right field line. Will it stay fair? It is hooking. It is a fair ball. A home run. Just barely fair. Vimeo Machine with a three-run homer. That is his ninth of the season. And that made it a 12-1 Isotopes lead as part of a nine-run inning in which 13 batters came to the plate. Bottom of the eighth, John Brebbia set the Rainiers down in order 1-2-3. Then in the ninth inning, it was Alejo Lopez moving from third base to the pitcher's mound. Got the first out on a comebacker. Jose Cordova reached on an error by the second baseman. Then came a hit by pitch. Then came a fielder's choice. So you've got two on and two out. And at the plate was Zach Veen. But the catcher is not even giving Lopez any signals, by the way. The 2-1 is hit high in the air. Deep right field. Joe's on the warning track, and that one is gone. Zach Veen times an Ephus. That was up and away. And that is a three-run homer. Veen's 10th of the season. It is a 15-1 Isotopes lead. Yeah, just for the context, the pitcher Lopez, he was throwing some lob balls, some fastballs, some kind of down-under submarine pitches. The catcher was not giving him any signals. He was like, whatever, bro, I'll just catch whatever you want to throw. And Veen timed one of those Ephus pitches for that home run. And next up was Charlie Condon. Lopez, next pitch is pulled left field. That one is deep, and that one is gone as well. Charlie Condon hits his second home run of the game. Back-to-back, Veen and Condon here in the ninth inning. Isotopes have scored four in this inning. It is a 16-1 blowout now. Yeah, a huge night for Veen and Condon, the former first-round picks. Veen with two doubles, a home run, three RBIs, three runs scored. Charlie Condon goes 4-for-4, two singles, two homers, two walks, and five RBIs for Condon. So Veen and Condon, the 3-4 hitters, just putting on a show in tonight's game. Bottom nine now, Carson Skipper came on. Labrada grounded to second. Wilson struck out. The final batter of the game was Spencer Packard. 2-1 hit high in the air to left field. Antico's got room, just waiting on gravity. He's got it, and the ball game is over. The Albuquerque Isotopes have snapped their four-game losing streak. They are victorious tonight, 16-1 over Tacoma. So that's how it sounded on this Friday night. Isotopes had scored nine runs in the first three games combined. They scored nine in the eighth inning alone and are out to the 16-1 victory. Let's take another break. We'll come back one last segment, check in on the Rockies, PCL scores and standings, and wrap things up. This is the Isotopes Multimedia Network.
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0: Final segment of the Southwest Copy Systems postgame show. Albuquerque wins it 16-1 over Tacoma. Isotopes parent club, Colorado Rockies, were defeated in Las Vegas. Yes, they played in Las Vegas against the A's, who are hosting 1 week's worth of games, two series in the city that will be their home come 2028. Las Vegas ballpark, the site. Sean Sullivan made his major league debut, started, went three innings, apparently left due to illness. And then the A's scored two runs in the fifth off Seth Halverson, two more in the sixth inning. Rockies got all four of their runs in the sixth inning. Cole Carrick homered. It was a three-run homer for Cole. So what a first four games for Carrick, a triple. In his major league debut, he has homered in each of his last two games. I had a feeling Carrick's going to be in the major leagues for a long time. But the A's win it. Again, the final was 6-4. Around the Pacific Coast League, all three teams ahead of the Isotopes in the standings all lost. It might be too little too late. But here's what it looks like. Sacramento lost at Sugarland 4-3. Second place Las Vegas lost at Omaha 3-1. Third place Oklahoma City lost at Charlotte 12-7. So Sacramento still in first place. Las Vegas one out. Oklahoma City 2.5 out. Albuquerque, if you look at the standings, it'll say they're 5 games out, but really they are 6 out in the loss column because the teams ahead of them have played fewer games, and so from a winning percentage standpoint, that's what it's going to come down to. And so win-loss column matters most. As for the other games, let's see. El Paso won 3-2 at Round Rock, and Salt Lake has an 8-6 lead at Reno. They are in the 10th inning in that one. So you're up to date with all the scores around the Pacific Coast League. We invite you to join us again tomorrow night for Game 5 of the 6-game series. We'll get started 1 hour earlier. Isotopes on Deck will begin at 6:45. Mountain Time first pitch is set for at 7:05. Iverson Castellano scheduled to start for Albuquerque. Randy Dobnak scheduled to go for Tacoma. Both of those are right-handers. Now for our studio engineer, Bob Walpo, I'm Josh Sushon. Thanking you for listening and saying goodnight here from historic Cheney Stadium. Once again, the final, Albuquerque 16, Tacoma 1. Isotopes get their first win of the series, and they still got a chance for a split if they can win the next two. Coming up next, we'll join the Infinity Sports Network programming in progress. You have been listening to the Albuquerque Isotopes Multimedia Network.
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0: the team of destiny we're looking at. Sometimes you just call a spade and realize it's their year. It's their year. They deserve it. Knick fans go party. Bing bong. Whole thing. They catch a break in avoiding Boston in round two. They catch a break in avoiding Detroit in the conference finals. A one seed in the conference finals. The team they do get is coming off back-to-back seven-game series, completely out of gas by the time they play the Knicks. And even though they were out of gas, New York comes back from a 22-point deficit against those Cavaliers in the fourth quarter of Game 1. They have the 29-point historic comeback in Game 4 against the Spurs. It's just the Knicks' year. But New York, they've been a fabulous road team throughout these playoffs. How nuts is this? New York is 8-1 away from MSG in these playoffs. That includes two wins against San Antonio in the series. If they win tomorrow night, 9-1 on the road in a playoffs, that's just historic level stuff. And with the maturity level that's been on display of these Knicks, you expect them to close it out. While San Antonio's youth, do you trust that the 20, 21, and 22-year-old stars of San Antonio are going to handle well the embarrassment of blowing a 29-point lead? There could be a hangover effect, part of the reason why we like the Knicks at plus 140 to be leading at the end of the first quarter. So don't think either of these games are going to be extended. Think that we're going to go to San Antonio. You're going to see the Larry O'Brien tomorrow night, Saturday night, and then you're going to see the Stanley Cup being handed to Jordan Staal, the Hurricanes captain, on Sunday night, and the Hurricanes clinching things. There you go. D-Day, any disagreement on these fronts?
1: No, I'm with you. I'm riding.
0: Let's go. Let's go. Riding with it. We get set to close out today's show. Last call for phone calls, 310-840-4910 if you want in. 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Westwood One Sports Night, Nicole Auerbach was great with us. 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Reaction to the U.S. for Paraguay 1. You can find that, Westwood One Sports Night. It's how you can watch the show in addition to listening to it. 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Haven't seen if anyone's written the names of anonymous wrestlers in the five-star reviews. Might need to check that momentarily and give some love if anybody is giving love to Razor Ramon or somebody like that. Is that obscure enough or is that too big of a name?
1: It's way too big of a name. Razor Ramon, I mean, he had one of the most iconic ladder matches of all time. Come on, Josh. We need more obscure.
0: It's also been 30 years since Razor Ramon was in the ring. Just saying.
1: It hasn't been that long since he's been in the ring at a high level. No, there was some stuff in the 2000s. Not great stuff in the 2000s, but they did exist.
0: Okay. So there you go. Razor Ramon doesn't count. Got to do better than that on our Apple Podcast, Spotify. If you leave a five-star review and just write the name of your wrestler, because that's, if you don't know what to write in one of those reviews, just writing the name of the wrestler is fun. It's a great sign. I want to just double-check and see which ones are there. In the meantime, what do you have to put this show to bed?
1: I'm going to tell you why I feel like an idiot for not going to Target at 8:45 p.m. tonight.
2: A statement to start it off. The U.S. beats Paraguay and gives the nation something to believe in. Is their World Cup run just getting started? 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
2: 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Regarding Myles Garrett, Browns GM Andrew Berry says he was never looking to trade Garrett. Hey, Andrew, what's next? You were never looking to trade for that creep Deshaun Watson? Of course you were looking to trade Garrett, because Garrett was never going to be Joe Thomas, a Hall of Famer with no team success to show for it.
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3: A better life with Dr. Sanjay Gupta.
4: Making sure your kids get enough sleep. It's one of the most important things you can do for them as a parent, and yet it's often overlooked. Not only does sleep in the early years set the stage for mental and physical health, it also creates the foundation for how one sleeps later in life. That's according to the National Sleep Foundation. Now, that organization recommends 14 to 17 hours a night for newborns, 12 to 15 for infants, 11 to 14 for toddlers, 10 to 13 for preschoolers, and 9 to 11 for school-aged children. When it's age appropriate, start by talking to your kids about why sleep is important. It helps their body grow, helps their brains learn, helps their mood stay steady. Don't underestimate the importance of a routine. You can even narrate what you're doing step by step to help them along the way. I'm Dr. Sanjay Gupta, helping you live a better life.
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15: I think they're fans. Are they fans? There's so many white rock bands. I don't know. But I think they're fans.
16: The Killers is Vegas. The Killers are from there. I don't know.
15: No, I think Imagine Dragons does stuff with like the Golden Knights, because I remember hating them for a small period of time because they were doing stuff with the Golden Knights when they were playing the Capitals in the Stanley Cup final.
16: Haystack Calhoun? Too well known?
15: No, all these work. I know R. Willie chiming in on YouTube saying the Iron Sheik. We got love for the Iron Sheik. He's famous. He's very popular, but he and I feel the same way about Hulk Hogan. So we love the Iron Sheik.
16: But yeah, I think Imagine Dragons, Nickelback, a very good comp. I'm cool with that. So maybe that's the game that we play. If the 2000s don't necessarily jive with your baseball recall. Because I could do this with literally all 30 teams. Like, you want to go Reds? Bronson Arroyo. Let's go. Anyway, let's get ready to close this program down. Drake Toll on the way. Let's put it to bed.

0: 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You can find that Westwood One Sports Night. 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Haven't seen if anyone's written the names of anonymous wrestlers in the five-star reviews. Might need to check that momentarily and give some love if anybody is giving love to Razor Ramon or somebody like that. Is that obscure enough or is that too big of a name?
1: It's way too big of a name. Razor Ramon, I mean, he had one of the most iconic ladder matches of all time. Come on, Josh. We need more obscure.
0: It's also been 30 years since Razor Ramon was in the ring. Just saying.
1: It hasn't been that long since he's been in the ring at mid-90s? A high level.
0: No?
1: You know, and there was some stuff in the 2000s. Not great stuff in the 2000s, but they did exist.
0: Okay. So there you go. Razor Ramon doesn't count. Got to do better than that. On our Apple Podcast, Spotify, if you leave a five-star review and just write the name of your wrestler, because that's, if you don't know what to write in one of those reviews, just writing the name of the wrestler is fun. It's a great sign. I want to just double check and see which ones are there. In the meantime, what do you have to put this show to bed?
1: I'm going to tell you why I feel like an idiot for not going to Target at 8:45 p.m. tonight.
2: A statement to start it off. The U.S. beats Paraguay and gives the nation something to believe in. Is their World Cup run just getting started? 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
15: Have you ever noticed that you mostly breathe through one nostril at a time? Even when you're not sick, even when your allergies aren't bothering you. The body actually switches the dominant nostril as frequently as every 2 hours while we're awake. That's according to Adam Taylor, an anatomy professor at Lancaster University in the UK. This alternating cycle is automatic. It's regulated subconsciously by the hypothalamus in the brain, he said. Your body does this to give each nostril a chance to rest and repair so they don't get too dried out, which could make it easier for pathogens and inflammation to cause damage. Now, Taylor also said, studies suggest the left nostril may be more dominant, and when the right nostril is dominant, the body is in a more alert or even stressed state. Who knew? Pretty fascinating stuff. I'm Dr. Sanjay Gupta, helping you live a better life.
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28: Into Vegas? I think they're fans. Are they fans? There's so many white rock bands, I don't know. But I think they're fans.
29: The Killers is Vegas. The Killers are from there. I don't know.
28: No, I think Imagine Dragons does stuff with like the Golden Knights, because I remember hating them for a small period of time because they were doing stuff with the Golden Knights when they were playing the Capitals in the Stanley Cup final.
29: Haystack Calhoun? Too well known?
28: No, all these work. I got love. I know R. Willie chiming in on YouTube saying the Iron Sheik. We got love for the Iron Sheik. He's famous. He's very popular, but he and I feel the same way about Hulk Hogan. So we love the Iron Sheik.
29: Mm-hmm. Mm-hmm. But yeah, I think Imagine Dragons, Nickelback, a very good comp. I'm cool with that. So maybe that's the game that we play. If the 2000s don't necessarily jive with your baseball recall. Because I could do this with literally all 30 teams. Like, you want to go Reds? Bronson Arroyo. Let's go. Anyway, let's get ready to close this program down. Drake Toll on the way. Let's put it to bed.

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42: All of that's part of the story. So for the U.S. to be in a position here, they got, what, Australia next. That's their next game. That game's in Seattle. So like you're going to be jumping around the country a little bit. If they can build off of this momentum, Paraguay's a good team. I'm not going to sit here and tell you I can break down their roster, but I'm going to tell you they are a good team. And, you know, to start off the way that they have, it creates a level of momentum. And it creates, you know, at least something that will make people more interested because, you know, the tournament's in partially in the U.S. And if the U.S. team is making some noise, it just adds to the buildup of that. And listen, it'll help build a fan base for soccer fans in the U.S. moving forward. And, you know, it matters. Like, a lot of kids grew up playing soccer. I grew up playing soccer. I played it all the way through, like, high school. Wasn't going to go play it in college. Just like, D3, do I really want, you know. It's like, but it's a common sport that people play, but it's not as much of a common sport as that people consume and watch. Though, you know, like, younger generations, younger kids today are a little bit more into Premier League and some of those other higher-end leagues. And I don't know. I'm sure a show like Ted Lasso probably helps with it, too. It familiarizes you with just the sport and the business around the sport and the environment around the sport. It probably helps, too. I mean, there's a reason why, you know, that show was created. It also helped. Like, here's what I will say. You are going to see moving forward that a lot of businesses, leagues, companies, everybody is going to create their own content that helps promote what they have. So you're going to have individual college programs creating content, podcasts, shows, documentaries, behind the scenes, creating it on their own to help promote their school. Like, you know, Texas A&M has a media pro, not like a media program for like college students, but like for the athletes to have podcasts, podcast studios, all of that. It's going to be more and more of this. And the whole point is to get people familiar with what it is, your sport, your event, whatever it is that you're doing. And there's nothing bigger than the World Cup to be able to do that. But success for the U.S. is going to make a huge difference. And look, it was a great win for them last night. A lot to do and a long way to go. Maybe this is a quarterfinal team. And people will embrace it. And people will be excited about it. I mean, it's different, obviously, depending on where you are, too. And you see, like, the ratings of, like, you know, which market had the higher ratings. And that'll be out. And we'll probably see who watched more of that game last night. But, you know, I can tell you, being in D.C., like, D.C. is a very transient city. You got people from all over the world that come to D.C. for various reasons. You have bars that'll, like, depending on when these time zones and when games are played and stuff, man, I can remember in the past, they're opening bars bright and early so people can go in and watch games. And, I mean, last night was, what, a 9 Eastern game? But, you know, you see a lot of that in different areas. It depends on, you know, obviously who lives where, who's interested in that more versus other sports. I mean, even, like, college football is kind of that way, right? College football is very regional. If you live in SEC country, that's all people care about. It's not the NFL. But from a national perspective, the NFL trumps college football. It's how it works, you know. So we'll see. It was a good win for them last night, though, and I think it just makes it that much more interesting and intriguing for other people. I'm at Nick Ashew on all the socials. I did see this too. Speaking of social media and content, you know, Brandon Ayuk is crazy doing what he's doing, just calling out the 49ers now. This is going to last forever, and it's funny because, like, in D.C., the conversation obviously is eventually, I'm telling you, he's going to the Commanders. I will tell you this, Brandon Ayuk will eventually be with the Commanders. What that looks like, I don't know, but he's gone on rants for days now on social media, and he's been quiet. If you actually look, like, other than that speeding by the stadium video, he has been completely quiet, and it's more of a theory right now. But there's more of a theory that, you know, that June 1st start where, you know, contracts aren't, you know, guaranteed money isn't the same. That's why A.J. Brown got traded after June 1st and Myles Garrett got traded after June 1st with a restructured contract and all that. That kind of changes what money commitments are out there for teams, and it makes it easier to make these moves. There is a theory that Brandon Ayuk was told by the 49ers, you know, June 1st we'll release you and let you go, and now they have it. Now, whether that's true or not, I don't know. But if you notice, he started going on these rants on social media right after June 1st. And it just feels like a hostage note for this guy now. I mean, he's calling out the 49ers. They're mad that they gave me $50 million in 8 months. Yeah, they probably are. But it feels like somebody that is just so desperate to get out of the situation that he's in that he's willing to do whatever it takes at this point and just drive the 49ers nuts. Now, if the question then becomes, is he worth it? Is he a guy that you want to bring into camp? That's a whole other conversation. But I can tell you he's going to be a Commander eventually. How long that takes, we'll see. But it's eventually going to happen. With teammates, with Jaden Daniels at Arizona State, they're friends, they still talk. And he might have something to prove. And, you know, taking a risk on any player is that has, you know, drama with the team they're with, or we've seen this a lot with receivers, and we throw out Devo receiver as a thing a lot. We saw it with, you know, like a Keyshawn Johnson or a Chad Ochocinco, or, you know, Terrell Owens. We go down the list of all these. The guy has something to prove, and he's happy to have a new opportunity and be out of his current situation. That's a major plus for a team. It's just a matter of, do they stay happy moving forward? So I would say this, if it's the Commanders or anybody else, though I think it's the Commanders, it's a low-risk situation. And maybe it's a two-year deal with very little money guaranteed. Guy hasn't played football in a year and a half. See what he looks like the first year, let him get healthy, and then the next year it's a little more of an opportunity. Could be there. But I think we're going to see more of this. Get ready. You're probably going to see him do more. Because he's just what are you doing at this point if you're the 49ers? Just let the dude go. You think you're going to get a seventh-round pick? No team is going to make a trade for Brandon Ayuk. You look petty, and that's the thing the 49ers have to keep in mind, too. You don't want to look like a petty organization, because then that word gets spread around with other players, and agents find out, and they're like, you've got a decision between the Patriots, the 49ers, and the Eagles in free agency. You might rule out the 49ers, because you're like, I don't like the way they treated Brandon Ayuk. We don't know the full story, but we at least know this. It's something that can hurt your organization if it comes down to little details for a guy that has to make a decision in free agency. I think it's going to drag out, though, so be ready. You're probably going to see more posts from Brandon Ayuk moving forward. We'll see. All right, Knicks, chance to close out the NBA Finals and win a title tonight. Nick Ashew, Westwood One
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11: Welcome to Weekend Magazine. I'm Paula Maez. I'm here with somebody we were just talking about who we have known for almost 40 years, Judy Fry.
12: And probably more than that.
11: I know. We've been knowing each other forever. Judy was a lawyer for many, many years up in up Module, right here in this building. And then she went on to do some pro bono work and worked for the bar. But now she's doing her true calling. You are working for a group. Let's talk about who they are first, the Assistance League. A lot of people may know of your name because of KRQE. For all these years you've been working with them, tell me about your association with KRQE and who the Assistance League is.
12: Well, the Assistance League has been around for more than 60 years.
11: Is it a nationwide organization or just here in Albuquerque?
12: No, it's a nationwide organization. We became a chapter of the National Association more than 60 years ago. We started as a service league of Albuquerque in 1959 with 23 members, and at that time there were no senior centers. So the Assistance League's focus was on, Assistance League and Service League at that time, focus was on the hospitality centers for seniors, and they provided lunch and activities for seniors. And then later on, when we changed our name to the Assistance League of Albuquerque, then and we're part of the national organization, our focus changed to children.
11: So the Assistance League was around. There weren't any senior citizen centers back then, right?
12: No, there weren't any. But then later, the city, started putting in these senior centers, so that project basically disappeared.
11: Okay, so the Assistance League now, its work is not, it's children. Is that who your main benefactor is?
12: The main focus is on children.
11: Children. Yeah. But how do you help them? Now, we should talk about, there's a store, and now thrift stores are just the rage every place.
12: They are in. Thrifting is frugal. Thrifting helps the environment.
11: Judy, more than that, it's stylish, okay?
12: It's we have the most fabulous thrift store, and we're at 5211 Lomas Northeast, and we win.
11: You're right on the corner of Lomas and San Mateo.
12: Right.
11: Right behind, there's a Taco Bell there, isn't there?
12: Taco Bell on the corner,
11: and you're right
12: not
11: behind.
12: Quite on the corner.
11: Yeah.
12: Right, and but we have two shops. We have a shop on the corner, which is high-end women's clothing, lots of big brand names, stuff I don't even buy.
11: But you buy it now at the assistance.
12: Well, now I can buy it because it's really cheap. But they're wonderful brands, and it's like a little boutique. And then next to that is our regular thrift store, where we have, again, award-winning Best of City from the Albuquerque, the magazine contest, a Reader's Choice Award from the Journal. And it's a wonderful place, wonderful shop, very reasonable prices. You think you're in a regular store, not a thrift store.
11: And you said you have another, you have two stores at the same location.
12: Right.
11: But not another one around, right? They're just two stores at the same location.
12: Yes, at the same location.
11: Okay. And so what does the Assistance League do forth with the revenues that it makes?
12: Well, as I said, the focus primarily is on children. And we partner with approximately 50 Title I schools, APS schools. These are low-income, high-poverty schools. And we provide clothing and shoes and hygiene products and even food. And we have, so that is kind of the primary focus. And then we also have the shoe partnership that we do with KRQE. And that partnership, we go out to 9 to 10 schools every year, and we put brand new shoes, athletic shoes, on every student in the school. We don't, you know, pick the poorest of the poor. We just give every child in that school a new pair of shoes and socks and a snack and a book and hygiene products, which are primarily toothbrushes and toothpaste.
11: And how long have you been doing that project?
12: That has been going on for over 10 years. And we've put on more than 30,000 pairs of new shoes on kids through that project. But also through our Operation School Bell, we have also put 700 pairs of new shoes on kids worth approximately $50,000 through our voucher program. So we make these essential products available to the kids. And during the shoe distribution, we're actually meeting all these individual kids, talking to them. And these are primarily at the elementary school levels. And the shoes and socks and stuff are so vital to these kids, because if you don't have appropriate school clothing, and if you don't have shoes that fit, that aren't, if they're tied together with duct tape or obviously way too big for you or way too small for you, or you have cardboard inside, stuffed inside so that you aren't touching the pavement, the kids get bullied. I mean, they don't want to go to school because they're embarrassed and the other kids will pick on them. So we're trying to level the playing field so that the kids will want to go to school, and they're so excited when they get their new shoes and toothbrush and toothpaste. In fact, one interesting aside here is that I've had kids ask for additional toothbrushes because the entire family is sharing one toothbrush. Can you imagine that?
11: And how do you get these shoes? The shoes that you give out, these ones, are people donating it, or are you doing it from funds you raise, or how are they doing that?
12: The funds are raised, and we purchase the shoes through the shoe depot.
11: Uh-huh.
12: So we get a reduced rate because we're working with one
11: vendor.
12: One company.
11: And is it just elementary kids, or is it going to middle school and high school?
12: We don't put the shoes on middle school kids or high school kids because They want to go to the store and pick them out. We can't choose for them. Whereas the elementary kids, we can actually pick out the shoes that light up or that have fun characters on them. And so we can more easily put them directly on the kids. But we do have vouchers through APS, through our partnership with APS, so that the kids in need, the older ones, can actually go buy a pair of shoes at the shoe store that we're dealing with.
11: Is this your main focus, is the shoes and working with kids? Do you have any other services that you offer besides those?
12: Well, it's not the shoes. The shoe program that we do with KRQE okay. is not as big as our general program, the Operation School Bell that we do with APS working with the Title I schools. But we do have other programs besides clothing and our focus on the children. We do have other programs.
11: So the shoes is part of the school bell program? It's under the umbrella of the school bell?
12: It's under the umbrella.
11: So what else does the school bell program do?
12: Okay, well, the school bell, as I said, provides clothing
11: and
12: shoes through the voucher system, mm-hmm. Where they can go down and purchase them. And the hygiene project.
11: That's products. All through them.
12: Yes, and the hygiene products include, besides the toothbrush, toothpaste, it'll be soap, detergent for washing clothes. I mean, basic necessities for families. And then we have other programs that also focus on children. We have a group that does knitting and sewing, and they do these adorable handmade little caps for preemies and receiving blankets for UNM Hospital. And that's a big project, not as big as the general school project, but that is a big project. They're delivering every month to the hospital for the preemies that have to stay in the hospital so that they have their parents can come in. The parents who have just had this baby and now they have to leave them in the hospital. So this is a big boost to their morale when they come back and see their baby with these individual, one-of-a-kind little caps on them and little receiving blankets.
11: What got you involved, Judy, in this program? How long have you been there with them?
12: I've been there over 10 years, but I'm a newbie compared to some of the people. We have, right now, two members who have been there over 50 years.
11: Oh, my God.
12: And are still active in the organization.
11: And how can somebody volunteer? Can people volunteer with you?
12: We're not a one-shot, you know, come in one day and do something and then you're done. It's not one and done. We are a membership organization. So we have an orientation program every couple months where you learn about the organizations, you learn about all our programs, because we've just touched on a few of our programs. We have a number of other programs so people learn about what we do and see, you know, if they like doing the kinds of things that we would be doing. And we want them to become members. We want them to participate on a regular basis. So it's different than, it's not a one-shot.
11: So what do you mean by participate? Like work at the store or go through? How does that work?
12: Well, we'd like everyone to help with fundraising in terms of you can work in the store, you can sort donations, you can help price donations. And we also have different fundraisers, like we just had bingo. And we have a holiday market. We have this, as I said, this knitting and sewing group. We have shopping, people that shop for different organizations. For instance, one of our other programs we have is assault survivor assistance. And even that focus, it has some focus on children because they unfortunately are seeing more and more children. And we work with the sexual assault nurse examiners. And we provide We provide them for their unfortunate clientele with new clothing, because often when they go through this examination after they've been raped, the clothing becomes evidence, and it's taken into evidence. So we provide them new clothing to wear. We provide hygiene products so they can get cleaned up. And for the children, and unfortunately, as I said, more and more children are being seen by that unit, we provide buddy bears. And so they're cute little animals that they can, stuffed animals that they can hold on to and give them some comfort while they're going through this horrible experience. And on our buddy bear program, that's another one we have, we also give thousands of these stuffed bears to first responders, the fire department, the police department, because when they pick up kids that are that have to come into the foster care system because the parents are arrested or whatever is going on in the household, they need something to give them that they can hold on to, some kind of something to reassure them, give them a little comfort. And we also give those same buddy bears to the hospital because they have kids that come in, they've got lights going on and buzzers and strange people in their room all hours of the night, and that little buddy bear makes a big difference for them.
11: Geez, I didn't realize that the Assistance League did all this. And I knew about the SHU program because that's been on for a long time and everything, but you seem to do so much more.
12: We are, as I said, we're scratching the surface. We have partnerships also with, we have a hungry and homeless program, and we partner with Healthcare for the Homeless. And they, you know, it's a medical group. They don't house anybody, but they do outreach on the street. And we provide them during the winter with warm caps and gloves and hygiene kits to give out when they go out and on the street to see how people are doing and try to take care of them. They also have showers where people can come in and use them. And we provide them with clean new underwear and socks. And, you know, these are just...
11: Now, these are things that you buy, or can people donate, like, new stuff to you?
12: Well, these are primarily things that we buy. That we buy. And then we have another program where we work with Silver Horizons, and they run food markets for the elderly poor. And many of them, in fact, I heard a statistic recently that about 25% are grandparents raising grandkids, often without the help of the parents, on very low income. And we pay for the meat and produce for those markets that they have every month around the city, and our volunteers help distribute the food when the people come in to get it.
11: It's interesting to me, and we've done some programs here on the homeless and about senior citizens, and of which we are too, Judy. But we're very fortunate that we have the financial means to sustain ourselves. But how many people out there on the street are homeless now? I mean, like, I'm not saying senior citizens that live on whatever they get from Social Security, which is not very much. And you never, when you go on the street, you see all these other people, like younger people. And to think that there are that many people that are over 60 or so that are living on the street is really sad.
12: It is. It's a terrible situation. And I don't see it really improving very much.
11: No.
12: I mean, the housing prices are so high, the food prices are so high, and people just can't make it, especially, you know, the elderly, because they're not working anymore.
11: And there's no way for them to get any supplement their incomes in any way.
12: That's right. And then so many of them have these young kids that they're raising in their household. So there's so much need in our community. I mean, it's really overwhelming.
11: In the 10 years that you've been there, mm-hmm. what is the biggest change you've seen in the needs that you serve, like, is it, what do you see the biggest change has been in this community?
12: It just seems like there's more need. I mean, I know with the, for example, the food markets, the homeless situation, it used to be more single men, and now it's families. So the need has expanded, I think, in our community. So with the Assistance League, we just have so much more that we could be doing and have been increasing over the 10 years that I've been there. So we're reaching out to more and more people. We're seeing the need, and we try to react to that need and to help the organizations where we can.
11: It is a really need, because I know that The Rock at Noonday, I don't know if you're familiar with them, they're a homeless place, and they just opened recently a facility for women with children that didn't have a place to go to. And they are not an overnight, but you can come there in the daytime, much like the one you were talking about, where you can shower. And then Catholic Charities just opened a facility for senior citizens, low-income housing. And these are nothing that we would have thought about years ago. I just can't imagine just thinking of my parents or their friends that they ever needed that kind of assistance. Your family took care of you, but that doesn't seem to happen as much anymore.
12: Well, I think it's difficult for families to take care of more people in their family, because in the extended family, because they're on fixed incomes or limited incomes, and the prices are high. But I see hope, because the city has been putting up housing, mm-hmm. which I think is wonderful, and you see construction going on in various places in the city. So we're addressing the limited housing, yeah, that we have.
11: And no one should be thinking that this is a problem that's unique to Albuquerque. It's a problem all over our country.
12: Yes, it is.
11: And I get very frustrated when people say, oh, Albuquerque's not a horrible place. And we are trying to address it, but it's a difficult problem.
12: It is, and the homeless are everywhere in the country.
11: Mm-hmm.
12: I mean, you can't go into a city without...
11: I was not too long ago in your neck of the woods, Los Angeles, and they were just like, they would rent campers, and they were right on the freeway, right on the Hollywood freeway. They were just right there in campers. Last time I went, they were all gone, but there they were. Or you go to Washington, D.C., and there they are in front of, you know, the train station, or in front of all these government buildings, and they're there.
12: Well, and people are, you know, the cities are trying to make them invisible, because people don't like to see homeless encampments. They feel threatened by them. But these people have to have a place to live, and they need some safety for themselves. I mean, I can't imagine being in that situation. It would be horrifying.
11: And the group that you're working with, one of your focuses is children, and you just want to hope that you guys can give them, like getting a new pair of shoes. I know I love when I get a new pair of shoes, but to get that new pair of shoes and think that someone cares about them when they may go home and they don't have anything. And like you're getting that one toothpaste, now you're giving a whole family maybe a set of toothbrushes and stuff. Yeah.
12: And the children that get these new shoes want the box that they came in. It's like they've never had a new pair of shoes that came in a box. So it's very exciting to see that their eyes light up and they start dancing around. And I mean, it's some of them will say, this is the best day ever, you know.
11: Best day of my life.
12: That's right, best day of my life. Their life isn't that long. Only 5 years old, maybe.
11: Yeah, when you see somebody on the street and they have children, that really gets to me. When you see somebody with a stroller,
12: yeah.
11: And what's going to happen to these kids?
12: Yeah,
11: and it's just amazing.
12: The school, you know, APS is working with the McKinney-Vento program, trying to help these kids. They have a big group at the high school. Highland High School. And so that is a a good project, very good project. So, because we want to keep them in school. If they're going to have a future, they need to be in school, they need to learn, and if they don't have a stable environment and clothes and shoes and things to, and books, we also provide books.
11: But you know what, and it's just, we're kind of getting off the subject here, but you know, school is the only place that they're going to get a meal sometimes.
12: That's right.
11: And there are a lot of schools who do these weekend backpacks mm-hmm. to get them through the weekend until they can come back to school on Monday.
12: Right.
11: And that's just, so with, you know, we're trying as all the whole community with you guys giving shoes and APS providing meals and your clothing bank and all these things. There are so many people who want to help.
12: That's right.
11: How do you, if somebody is listening to us this morning, and I know there are people listening to us, Judy, how can they get involved in the Assistance League? What can they do to help if they really are interested in the work you're talking about, whether it's pricing clothes or doing that, and they want to go through the orientation?
12: Well, they can go to our website, which is assistanceleagueabq.org, and look and see what we're doing, and they can contact us. And the contact person, which they'll find on the website as well, but the contact person's email is info, at assistanceleagueabq.org. And then they will, that will get them to our orientation committee, because we have, you know, as I said, we have an orientation every couple months, and they'll learn all about our organization, and then if they're interested, they can join. And we would love to have new members. We need more member volunteers. We cannot do everything we'd like to do with our
11: with the group that you have now.
12: Yes.
11: Do you have so are you getting any younger people like in their 20s or 30s who come to you, or is that an age group you'd like to see more of?
12: That it's not really practical for the younger people, unless they would like to work Saturdays, and that's a real possibility. If younger people would like to work Saturdays, we have lots of opportunities on Saturdays.
11: But the other people need to give during their work day then.
12: Yes, and you know, so many people are, the younger people are working. Our membership is primarily retirees.
11: Okay, that's good.
12: And we have men and women. So though this is basically a woman-led organization and has been from the beginning.
11: But it's interesting that because you think about young people, and it would be nice that they at least know about it, and when you know they need something like that. But retirees have so much knowledge to give.
12: They do.
11: And so much energy to give. And so many people aren't ready to just stop working, and we shouldn't stop working it when you retire, because you need to keep your mind going. And this would be a great way if you had time to give.
12: And this, yeah, and it's a great place to volunteer, because you're with so many like-minded people that want to give back to the community, want to make a difference, do not want to be sitting at home wondering what they're going to do next. And you make so many wonderful friends. It's just a great opportunity
11: to do this
12: for people that have the time to give back to the community.
11: What one thing do you think you have given or learned or has been your gift for being with the Assistance League? What do you think is the most rewarding thing that you've done there that you would say had made it all, make your 10 years worth it?
12: You know, I think just knowing that you're making a difference in the community, one person at a time, one child at a time, is such a rewarding feeling. And then to do it in the atmosphere of fun and friendships, you could not have a better retirement, in my opinion. It's just so meaningful. And I wanted to point out also that we are a little different than other nonprofits because we have no paid staff. We rely on the skills and knowledge of our retirees to run the whole organization.
11: That's amazing.
12: It is amazing because we have no high-paid executive director, or, as I said, we don't have any employees.
11: So any money that you get in donations goes back into the program.
12: And it stays in our community. So there's a lot of satisfaction of being able to use your skills and knowledge over a lifetime to run this organization and make a difference.
11: That's amazing. It's amazing. Because I was going to ask how many paid employees you have, but now you have none.
12: We have none.
11: And that's just purely amazing.
12: Yeah.
11: You know, Judy, you're not going to believe this, but our time is up.
12: Really?
11: Our time is up. And I just, you know, every week we have so many great people. We have so many great people in this community. And I just know from sitting with you and knowing you all these years, I don't even have to tell you this, but I end my show every time the same way every week. And we can be anything we want in this world. We can do anything we want. But the most important thing, I think, and you guys live this as kind of your motto, is you have to be kind. Be kind to people. Do for people. And just do something nice for somebody. Now, you guys are doing this every day, something kind and taking care. But people out there, just to remember to be kind and take a moment. And thank you for being with me today. And thank you all for listening. And we'll be back next week.
12: Thank you, Paula.
11: Thank you.

0: 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And the best part?
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30: I'm telling you guys, he is the future face of United States men's national team soccer, baby. I'm telling you. We got to hear from the new star of the United States World Cup team last night. Post-game, Falloran had this to say about his debut two-goal performance.
31: Yeah, it's a fantastic day. You know, I'm just happy with the 3 points. You know, as you said, it's my first World Cup, you know, and to start with two goals, you know, I couldn't ask for much more, so I'm very happy.
32: It's hard to even put into a description the fan support and the joy that you can feel right now from your team. How would you describe it?
31: Yeah, it's amazing. You know, we need the fans, you know, to support us to be that extra man, and today there was.
32: Where do you go from here? We know this is a long tournament. How do you keep building?
31: Just have to rest and recover, you know, and we look forward to the next game in about a week's time. So, yeah, you know, we'll make sure we're ready for that.
30: Woo! I'm excited. I know they'll be ready for it. I can tell. Just by the way that group carries themselves, man. 310-840-4910 is the number if you got any more calls. If you're watching us on the YouTube stream, remember you can do so each and every weekend here on Saturday Morning Sports. Just search Westwood One Sports Night on YouTube. You can also stream the show live on X as well. Same handle on each and every social media platform. It is at NELL_BTP. Our guy Dalton checking in on the YouTube chat saying, are we talking ball today? Dalton, you know me better than that, Slim. You know damn well we're talking ball. We'll get to my official Game 5 NBA Finals prediction coming up at 10:20 on the East Coast, or exactly a half hour from now, wherever you are across the country, streaming this bad boy coast to coast right here on Westwood One Sports. So I just saw this at the top of my X feed, Carlos with a K. You'll probably be interested in this. Former Packers wideout Antonio Freeman, right? We all know Antonio Freeman. Mm-hmm. His son is playing in the World Cup.
0: Really?
30: He's a member of the U.S. men's national team, man.
0: I had no idea.
30: So I'm geeked up for that. So that is awesome. Shout out to Antonio Freeman, man. I loved watching Antonio Freeman on TV as an analyst. I thought he was damn good. Obviously, I'm a little young to catch him as a player. Hector, out in California, wanting to check in. Hector, I know you keep it California cool, brother. What you got for us, man?
1: Good morning. Yes, I would like to attend the Grand Prix in Monaco, you know, racing for the cars. That would be somewhere, a destination that I would like to visit in the future, hopefully. And then also, I didn't grow up playing soccer. I'm a baseball player. I'm not being mean and nothing against soccer players. I know it's popular in Europe, but it doesn't mean nothing to me, the World Cup, really.
30: Okay. Hey, to each his own, I totally get your perspective with that. I appreciate the call as always, brother. This World Cup, I'll be honest. I didn't realize before last night's game, and I had a couple buddies that were on social media saying, yo, like, pull up on me for a watch party, pull up on me for this, pull up on me for that. I'm thinking, are people really, I know people will pull up to a watch party, they'll throw their liquor back, they'll smoke their cigars, they'll do the whole nine. But I didn't think people were really going to be into the game the way that they were, man. And I think the U.S. men's national team, Falarin, the whole nine, they deserve the credit for, I guess, the interest level moving forward. Like I keep referencing, man, the brand of soccer that they played last night, first match in the World Cup under, do we call a soccer coach a manager? What do we call the soccer coach?
0: That's a good question. I think you just call him the head coach, but...
30: The head coach, right?
0: I feel like manager sounds like it should be appropriate, right?
30: I know, right? For whatever reason, manager does sound right. I say all that to say, Mauricio Pochettino, baby, that brother deserves a lot of credit for the new-look offense of the United States men's national team. Real quick, if we got it ready, Andrew, I want to let you all hear from the manager, head coach of the United States men's national team, 1-0 in World Cup play with the United States, is Mauricio Pochettino.
2: Yeah, he received -2, a kick in his calf.
30: Let's actually cut that, Andrew. Let's cut that. That was him talking about the significant injury. Well, I don't even want to call it significant. The injury scare that we had with Pulisic, who is obviously going to be super instrumental and super key to how far the United States men's national team is able to go here in the World Cup, man. But if you're just joining us, electric start for the men's national team last night, scoring at the 7-minute mark, man. Third fastest goal in World Cup history for the United States men's national team. I talked about the offensive impact of Coach Pochettino. This stat right here should tell you. They scored 4 goals last night. They scored 3 goals in 4 games back in 2022 during the World Cup. Shout out to Gio Reyna as well, announcing his wife's pregnancy after he scored. That was awesome. It's what's special about sports, man. It is what's special about sports. Final hour of power coming your way next. We'll do it all in the final power. We'll talk more World Cup. We'll get into a pivotal game 5 tonight from San Antonio in the NBA Finals. When we come back, though, we will take our talents to the gridiron for the first time this show. Our pal Emory Hunt, CBS Sports HQ, joins us next to take a spin around the National Football League.
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12: 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It appears by its own numbers, the U.S. government seems insolvent. 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
3: 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This is On the Mic with Mike Adams. 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
13: 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That's Jonah behind the glass. That's the chairman of the board. 505-246-0610. The Sports Animal Meineke on San Pedro text line, exact same number. Want to thank Malloy Nissan. Want to thank Advantage Audio Visual. And I want to thank All In Autographs. So here's where I want to start, because there's so much. Yes, the U.S. soccer team last night in Los Angeles, unbelievable game. We can get to that. I also want to talk about Haptin Samuel. We're going to get to that. Breaking records like no other. Maybe the greatest Lobo athlete ever in the history of athletics. We'll get to that. But for some reason, and I wasn't going to bring it up today, there's a game five. But before we get to game five, I want to talk about game four. And my question, as the chairman of the board, the basketball coach, there's a lot of questions. And my first one is this. 29 points in an NBA basketball game, and you have a player that's 7'6", and you lose by one. That's where I want to start. I want to know, in today's game, up 29 points, and you have a 7'6" player and lose by one. Start there.
14: You know, it's Mike, it's a hell of a question, because how does that happen? But it happens because that 7'6" player didn't touch the ball a whole lot. It happens because, you know, he starts doing jumpers with 16 on the shot clock, and you stop attacking the basket. I mean, you know what? Again, I've always said this about basketball. You know what? 15 threes is the max you're going to get made. If even on a hell of a hot night, 15, 16 threes. But if you do the math, that's 45 points. It doesn't kill you, but it ends, man. I don't give a dang what. You know what? If they went 1-17 in the first half, they might make 7 in the second half, but. I thought just by watching basketball my whole life that it wasn't going to continue. The basketball gods say, okay, you've had enough, do something else. And that's what happened that night. I mean, it was, and they kept doing it. And, you know, it just goes to show you inexperience at the coaching level, right? You know, it's weird. Like I was talking to a couple friends of mine, you know, this guy's going to be a great coach for San Antonio. I mean, he's got the best players, and everybody knows you got the best players, you're going to be a hell of a coach. But he doesn't have a head coach on his staff, a former head coach on his staff that can stand up and grab him and say, hey, we've just shot 6 in a row. We got to go to the basket. Draw a damn play up to go to the basket. He doesn't have that on his staff. So he gets caught up in the emotion. And you look at guys like Steve Kerr, right? He had Mike Brown on his staff. And then when Mike Brown left Sacramento, he replaced him with Terry Stotts, another NBA head coach. I think that's a big deal. And again, nobody on that staff stopped the momentum and said, hey, coach, we've just shot 8 or 9 in a row under 15 on the shot clock. That's no good. That's like they say, great comebacks. The team that's ahead has to help you. And San Antonio helped them.
13: Here's another thing, because I'm perplexed. Oh. I can't believe it. He's 7'6". Give him the ball at half court. Let him drive and try to dunk on everybody. Do something.
14: Mm-hmm.
13: I'm no coach. I don't proclaim to be a coach. But 29 points in the NBA in game four, come on.
14: They scored 30 in the second half.
13: Ridiculous.
14: It's just love affair with 3-point shots. And you know what? It's only a couple teams have kind of done it, but it doesn't work, man. You got to be a 2-point, like Brunson said, we're going to kill you with singles. You just can't be a home run shooting team. You can't. And San Antonio proved it. And then they get tight, right? That's what happens with youth. Coach gets tight. Players get tight. Everybody gets tight, and that what that rim looked like in the first half was the size of a Lord of Hula Hoop, right? You could throw it, you know, the size of the ocean, and then it goes to the size of a wedding ring. I mean, it gets tight quick, man. So I just it's amazing that they didn't shut it down.
13: 505-246-0610. I want to get to my next point, and we're staying with basketball. New York City is a tourist town, okay? There's people from all over the world who show up to New York City. Here's where I'm perplexed again. Somebody wearing a San Antonio Spurs jersey, and they have to do that? People visit New York from all over the world. There's San Antonio shirts, there's Dodgers shirts, there's shirts from everywhere. But because, what was that about?
14: It's sad, but you know, like I told Marty, I said, you know, don't you dare wear your Wimpy jersey around New York because they're nuts, right? And, you know, there's times that you can be a fan, don't have to wear the jersey. So you got to be a little smarter than the, you have to have a little bit. But I get it, Mike. It's bad taste. It's horrific behavior. But
13: biggest tourist city in the world outside of London and Tokyo.
14: Yeah, but you can't control 11 million people. I mean, again, you know what? There's bad behavior everywhere. I mean, you were a visiting team jersey in Las Vegas for the Raiders. There's a chance you might scrap in the concession stand. Same at Dodger Stadium. I mean, the fan thing's gone out of control. But of course, the biggest thing is, you know, I don't know if any human should be drinking 32 ounce beers at one time. You know, that's what contributes to the behavior.
13: Well, here's the other thing, and this is a true story. I'm in Denver on business, right?
14: Yeah.
13: And it's Bronco Town.
14: Yeah.
13: So that evening, I put my Raider hat on, thinking twice. No. I mean, I wear a Raider hat everywhere I go.
14: Yes.
13: I walk in, we get to the establishment, and the guy was very friendly. He was very friendly and said, I'm going to be honest with you. You ain't coming in with that Raider hat. So you have an option. You can take the Raider hat off and come on in, or you can keep it on, and you're not allowed in this establishment. That's a fair assessment of Bronco fan. I mean, but to get eggs thrown at you where are we?
14: No, that's ridiculous. That is, but you know, going back to your comment about Denver, there's nothing worse than Denver, going to Denver games and wearing a hat or something. There's nothing worse than Denver.
13: For
14: those
13: sure.
14: fans are out of control. But it's still sad that it's still a game, right? It's still a game, man. It's all it is. And for them to throw eggs at Wimby is, two things about that, though, Mike. Why are they there? Why the hell are they standing there? Why are those fans so close to the bus? You can't get those guys in on a back door in that hotel? I mean, again, you can't plan this out a little bit more. You're going to expose those guys, you know, 6 feet away from these fans with barriers like that? Again, the planning of getting these guys in and out of a hotel is ridiculous. And you see it on Facebook all the time or on social media. They're coming out of the hotel and everybody's standing there watching. Well, hell, they could throw eggs at them before they get on the bus to go to the game. So that plan is horrific.
13: This is what I'm going to say right now, okay? New York is a tourist town. Somebody's going to wear a jersey. Okay, you can't just wear Giants, Jets, Yankees, Mets, and the Knicks. You can't. There's people from all over the world who root for different teams.
14: Yeah.
13: Now, I get it. We're a little older now. When you're young and you're excited and you got one of the players that has mesmerized an entire world, I get it.
14: Yeah, but you still can't act like a fool. I mean, you can't, but they do. But you know what? I'm sure in July they can wear their stuff and it's going to be safe. I mean, it's just right now, things are a little hot right now. So
13: 505-246-0610. I want to say this before we go to break.
14: All right.
13: If San Antonio wins tonight and the Knicks close it in six, I'm done watching basketball. I won't watch it no more. If the Knicks should win tonight, but let's just say the Spurs beat them by 16 tonight, right? Because that's what I think is going to happen. And then the Knicks close them out in New York, I'm not watching it no more. Because that right there, come on. If the Spurs win tonight big and the Knicks win in New York, come on.
14: I mean, it's, you know what I mean, man? I don't know. I mean, it could happen like that. I mean, you're hinting that it's fixed, right?
13: I'm not hinting at anything.
14: I'm hinting
13: they lost. They're up 29 and lose by one.
14: Yeah, no, that was. I mean, you know, I mean,
13: NBA.
14: I don't know if that, I
13: this think, ain't college.
14: I think the Knicks will win tonight because I think it's hard to play New York with all the distractions.
13: For sure,
14: I think it's really hard. I think the fact that you know Mike got those guys on a plane, you know, Friday morning or Thursday morning, whenever the heck it was. And get them in the hotel and get them away from everything and everybody. There's a great peace when you're on the road with the team. It's a great peace when you can control everything they're doing. We can control where they sleep, where they hang out, all their meals. You control. There is, you know, that's why college football teams stay in hotels for their home games. You control the environment. You make sure they eat, make sure they rest, make sure they're not doing anything stupid. So I think the Knicks will play well tonight. They're veterans. And I think you're going to see a really nervous New York City on Tuesday if those guys are going back over there. I think you know what? It's been a pick'em series the entire way. 1.5 points here, 2.5. It's been even, and the games have shown that. So I think, holy smoke, man, New York will be really excited, but they'll be tight as can be on Tuesday because, you know, Lord knows, these Spurs, the one thing about youth is ignorance, and they don't have any clue. They'll just show up and play.
13: That's
14: so
13: it.
14: You get worried about that.
13: Spurs will win tonight. 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
16: 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Plenty of individual stars for the U.S. in its opening 4-1 win over Paraguay in L.A. Flo Balogun scored 2 first-half goals. Christian Pulisic had an assist. He also forced an own goal that broke the seal in the 7th minute. But head coach Mauricio Pochettino wants the focus to stay on the team.
17: It was the collective approach. And of course that we have talented players that can you can observe and you can see, oh, what a players, no? But I think if one thing we need today to prize is the collective effort and the approach of the game.
16: Pochettino subbed out Pulisic at halftime after he was kicked in the calf. The hope is that it's just precautionary. Now a week off for the U.S. before taking on Australia on Friday. With this 2026 World Soccer Update, I'm Brad Heller, Westwood One Sports.
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21: Show's on the mic. My name's Mike Adams. That's Jonah. That's Coach Manzanares, chairman of the board. Jonah, are you watching the game tonight, or are you going to Luke Bryan?
25: I'm not going to Luke Bryan. I have a tattoo appointment in about 4 hours.
21: Well, wow. I get it.
14: I guess.
21: You're busy.
14: I guess.
21: Plus, I saw you with Luke Bryan. When you've already seen him and been front row, you're like, I got a tattoo appointment.
14: Hey, me and you will never say that. We don't have a tattoo appointment.
21: Well,
14: you have a tattoo, but again, we're not going to do
21: that. Not today.
14: I could say pretty certain I'll never say I have a tattoo appointment. But you enjoy it, Jonah.
21: 505-246-0610. You know, staying in basketball real quick, because I do want to talk about soccer. I do want to talk about all the records that were broken for the NCAA track and field. Crazy. It was amazing.
14: Yeah.
21: But the Wu-Tang Clan at halftime.
14: I know.
21: And here's what's funny. They're down by however many at halftime. And at the end, the guy from the Wu-Tang Clan says, Knicks in five. He might be right. They were down 20-some points.
14: Yeah. Yeah, halftimes have been interesting at the Garden, right? They have Cardi B on there. That caused a stir with Charles Barkley. What a mess. No, hey, New York's a different place, man. Just a different place, man.
21: But here's the thing, because I want to stay on this real quick. If it goes back to Game 6, it has to be Jay-Z. Has to be, right?
14: Or Billy Joel.
21: No,
14: Jay-Z.
21: Here's the other thing. See, and this is where people need to realize L.A. is the trendsetter. When Ice Cube brought out the Dodgers, you remember that?
14: Yeah.
21: Then all of a sudden, this became popular. But it started with L.A.
14: Yeah.
21: And Snoop Dogg bringing out the championship trophy. You remember that? Mm-hmm. And
25: when was that?
21: Three years ago, whenever they had won it. Yeah.
25: Then if we want to go back, we could go back to the L.A. Super Bowl when Dr. Dre.
14: But that was a halftime show.
21: Yeah, that's a halftime show. There's been 44 of those.
14: Yeah.
21: So Ice Cube brought him out. Then if you remember that series against the Yankees.
14: Yeah.
21: Fat Joe brought out the Yankees.
14: Yes.
21: Do you remember that?
14: Yes, of course.
21: But L.A. is the trendsetter. Everything that happens in L.A. first.
14: I agree. Yeah.
21: Or New York first.
14: Well, it's Hollywood, man.
21: New York or L.A. first? I want to hear from a resident of Los Angeles right now.
14: L.A. or New York first of what?
21: Trendsetting.
14: Oh. Ooh, that's a great question. Yeah, I don't know. That's
13: rap music question. Started in New York.
14: Yeah.
13: Fair?
14: Yeah, I guess.
13: Okay.
14: Yeah. Yeah.
13: I get it,
14: John. I don't really know the answer.
13: Who's San Antonio going to bring out tonight? Can we get an artist coming out tonight from San Antonio?
14: Well, the one guy, well, the I mean, he could bring George Strait. He's from San Antonio. Or Syria, he could bring him in.
13: Amarillo
14: he's
13: still, by morning.
14: Hey, man, he's still, I don't think anybody packs stadiums like George Strait. Am I wrong, Jonah?
25: No, you're not wrong.
14: Okay, good.
13: So, there's a few who pack stadiums like
14: not
13: George
14: like,
13: Strait.
14: Well,
13: Taylor Swift will pack the seat.
14: But he's been doing it for 50 years.
13: I get it. I'm a George Strait fan.
14: So am I. I'm not attacking you either.
13: 505-246-0610 if you want to get involved. Let's switch gears. And this soccer. First things first, okay? There's games where you can't get a ticket, and then there's games where it looks like you could get a ticket.
14: You could play if you got there early enough.
13: And last night, it was one of those games, man, where it felt good. It felt good to watch when the first goal was scored. It just pumps you up in a different way because it's a global game.
14: Yeah, and it's kind of an Olympic feel, right?
13: Yeah,
14: every
13: for
14: 4
13: sure.
14: years, and you know, you don't do this all the time, so... Yeah, I'm sure it was, you know, incredible to watch. And, you know, and obviously the USA chant is going to be, you know, it just kind of brings you together. So it's exciting. Yeah, every 4 years, biggest sporting event in the world.
13: In the world.
14: In the world, yeah.
13: Now, soccer fan, I want to hear from you. I'm wondering if this year, because World Cup's been in the States why we've been, I think
14: 94 was the last time. Yeah.
13: 94, and in 94... I don't know if we were really paying attention to it the way we're paying attention to it now. Fair?
14: Yeah, that's fair, right?
13: Yeah, that's like fair. Now, I'm watching it a lot closer.
14: Sure.
13: And the crowd yesterday in Los Angeles, that was a great crowd.
14: Yeah, no, it's big. I mean, again, you got a ton of mix, you know, Latin American mix with America, you know, it's that influence and stuff, and they're going to go crazy for soccer. Then, of course, in SoFi, I mean, heck, that's going to anything probably there is pretty fun.
13: Let's go to John. John, welcome to the show.
4: Hey, good morning, gentlemen. Two items I'd like to bring up. Of course, first, the NCAA track and field. Many congratulations. Have Tom Samuel, dual winner, 5K, 10K, I think five titles, of course. And then Koski, of course, her runner-up finished kind of that Iowa State runner snuck up on her, unfortunately. And then I just, on the NBA Finals, you know, remember that program, The Weakest Link? You know, when you have a fine orchestra, you need a top-notch conductor. And the Spurs, this De'Aaron Fox the other night, I don't know if the moment was too much or lack of ability, but, you know, a floor leader like Rajon Rondo, Chris Paul, where was that person? And I just like to get...
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21: Animal. Text us on the Sports Animal Meineke hotline. Yes, Coach Lawrence Welk was underrated. Benny Goodman, his orchestra was incredible.
14: Yeah.
21: And the New Mexico Symphony Orchestra, let me tell you something. I don't know who went to the Plant Page concert in the 90s. I don't know exactly what year I was there. But to see Plant Page with the New Mexico Symphony Orchestra, man, it was incredible. See, now I want to go to an orchestra.
14: I'm not as worldly as you, so yeah.
21: But I want to go I want to listen to an orchestra.
14: Yeah, no, it's great. I felt like I was listening to an orchestra when I went to go see Paul McCartney.
21: Well, that's...
14: Yeah, a lot of different music. It was great.
21: And a lot of people... You may forget he plays the bass left-handed. It's one of the... it's incredible what he does, man.
14: Yeah, yeah.
21: Incredible.
14: Yeah.
21: 505-246-0610. I want to continue down what we were talking about, but I'm going to switch gears because gears get shifted quick.
14: Oh, yeah.
21: Mahomes, two years extra for $508 million or something. Don't quote me on the exact
14: amount. You're close. Yeah, you're close. Shohei
21: was $700 million. Stay with me. Austin Reeves, he can hoop. They're talking $167 million, but wait. Elon Musk yesterday became the first trillionaire.
14: Yeah.
21: Where are these numbers going?
14: I don't know.
21: No, listen to what I just told you. Mahomes, 500. Shohei, 2 years ago, 700. Austin Reeves, he's good.
14: Yeah.
21: He might get 200 million.
14: Yeah. Well, just in 2000, you know, this year Mahomes is going to make $62 million, right? In 2000, the salary cap for an NFL team was $62 million. That's 26 years ago. It's shocking, right? The numbers are shocking, but they're making it back. Now, back to the Ohtani contract, you know, they say that they've already made their money back. And they haven't paid him a dime on it yet.
21: It's all deferred.
14: It's all deferred. He's going to be like the Barry Bonds. The Bobby Bonilla. He's going to get paid the rest of his life. But they've already made their money back in just media and stuff in Japan, the worldwide stuff that they've done with him. It's crazy. I mean, I can't even fathom the Elon Musk stuff. That is a different world for me. But these pro contracts are not. I mean, like Austin Reeves, we talked about it. We argued about it when we first got in here this morning. I hope the Nets sign him because I'm a diehard Laker fan and I want him gone. So I hope the Nets get him. Good for him. Go get paid. And go disappear in Brooklyn. It's going to be awesome.
21: You know,
14: we get somebody else in L.A.
21: Now, I want you to think about something. I really want you to. Anybody who's played with LeBron, they get a big, big contract when they leave.
14: 100%.
21: Everybody who's played with LeBron gets paid, Jonah.
14: Yeah.
21: That's all I'm going to tell you.
14: Oh, well, you know what? And you know what? Again, that's just not in players. Everything around LeBron, the value skyrockets.
21: For sure.
14: Skyrockets. So he's needed.
21: Jonah, everybody gets paid.
14: Yeah.
25: Sorry, I'm doing business in between this. But yeah.
14: Wow.
25: Yeah. Sorry.
21: No, you know what, Jonah?
14: I don't even know what business Jonah's doing.
21: Here's
14: in there.
21: The thing.
14: Jonah's distracted.
21: Here's the thing. Oh, okay. Well, okay. That's fair.
14: That's important.
21: But my point on this money, okay, when Magic signed the first $1 million deal, it was 24 or 25 years,
13: $1 million a year. Remember that?
14: I do.
13: And it was a big to-do. And that was 1980. Okay, 46 years ago. Oh, Mike, that was way back.
14: Way back, yeah.
13: It was still precedent.
14: Mm-hmm.
13: Okay? Then Jordan was making money. Remember Pippen in the last dance?
14: Oh, yeah.

0: family of four to a game. That's probably not even a saying anymore, the family of four anymore, because they've priced this thing so crazy that they got to pay for it somehow. And I get the multimedia rights deal and all that stuff, the TV stuff. That's where it's at. But still, it's crazy.
1: So it takes me to this next, Coach, because once an NBA team, NFL team is for sale, they seem to go quickly. But for whatever reason, the Seahawks are for sale.
0: They can't buy them.
1: And they're saying they're valued around $6 billion. Okay, now you would think everybody would jump on that, right?
0: Yeah.
1: Imagine this, okay? Shohei, Mahomes can almost buy the Seahawks by themselves.
0: Yeah, they can.
1: Put LeBron there, too, and I think you're good. I think you got the Seahawks.
0: Exactly. You can. Those guys, I mean, we've seen ownership before. I mean, A-Rod's buying teams, a lot of teams.
1: Yep.
0: And it's just like, man, where do you get all this money? It's just, it's crazy how much they're making. But you're right. They could buy the Seahawks and own them and then beat them if they wanted to do that.
1: And play
0: for them if they wanted to. Yeah, they could do all the whole thing. They can do the whole thing. Own them, play for them. Sell the popcorn. They could do everything.
1: I'm just, the number game is out of the roof.
0: Oh, it's crazy.
1: I used to be in awe of certain numbers.
0: Yeah.
1: And then you hear these numbers and you're like, what are we talking about now?
0: I mean, $62 million. He's playing 18 times. That, you do the math, man. Every time he puts the cleats on, I mean, he's making $3 million just to put the cleats on.
1: Well,
0: I mean, it's crazy.
1: And here's the other thing. Like, I had some good math. And I want to give them all the props they deserve.
0: Good.
1: I don't think I ever heard the word trillionaire in my whole...
0: Well, we haven't.
1: No, but I never heard the word. Like we didn't count that high.
0: No.
1: Right?
0: No.
1: If you're a math teacher, call me right now and say, if you've taught the word trillionaire at 505-246-0610, I'm just curious, mathematicians, any math class I sat in, it didn't ever use the word trillion.
0: It didn't go to trillion. Yeah, you're right. It didn't go. Very few went to billion, actually.
1: Yeah.
0: But you're right.
1: You know, I'm confused today.
0: Yeah. It's crazy. It's just. But you know what? They're making the money. You can't give these guys the money if they're not making it.
1: You're going to the U.S. Open next week.
0: Yeah.
1: Okay, so I'm curious. You know, do some research.
0: Okay.
1: While you're out there. Just don't go have fun. Get a menu and see how much. Is there...
0: Oh. Trust me, I'll get a menu.
1: Do Frito pies exist?
0: Not in New York.
1: Okay.
0: No. But I'll get menus. You know that. I'd like to eat.
1: What do you... I guess I need to ask you this question. Because I've never attended a golf event.
0: Mm-hmm.
1: Right?
0: Mm-hmm.
1: And I know you've been.
0: Mm-hmm.
1: What are those go-to snacks on a golf course? You're walking 18 holes. You don't want to eat a nacho and walk 18 holes.
0: Well, yeah. You got to get something you can walk with, right?
1: Yes.
0: A lot of hot dogs, probably.
1: Okay.
0: There's a hot dog.
1: Some popcorn?
0: You know what? If you're at the Masters, I've never been to a Masters, but you got to eat the pimento cheese sandwich. And they're only $1.50 at the Masters. The Masters concessions are the best in the world, right? They're only $1.50 for this, $2 for a soda. But the thing about Masters is pimento cheese sandwiches. That's the key. I hope there's great food at the U.S. Open in Shinnecock. I'll tell you that.
1: We'll get to the pimento cheese sandwiches. 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
3: 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Soldier Field's in South Chicago. We're going to move down to Hammond, Indiana. It's right across the border. It's not that big of a deal.
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19: A better life with Dr. Sanjay Gupta.
4: Breast cancer is the most common cancer among women in the world. And according to a new study out of the University of Washington School of Medicine, an estimated 3.5 million cases a year are expected by 2050. Now, the good news is we've gotten so much better at screening, earlier detection, and cutting-edge treatments in many countries, including here in the United States. But even here in America, Black women have a death rate from breast cancer that is 40% higher than white women, a disparity that exists despite our world-class treatment infrastructure. So what can you do to lower your risk? Eat less red meat, try your best to manage your blood sugar and your weight. Exercise is really important. Cut back on drinking, quit smoking. And remember this, you should start getting mammograms. At what age? 40. That's when you should start. I'm Dr. Sanjay Gupta, helping you live a better life.
12: It's early.
20: It is early.
12: And Coach is talking about pimento sandwiches.
20: At the Masters, absolutely.
12: You know, it does sound nice.
20: It does good. It's a wonderful sandwich.
12: For those of you looking for a lunch item today, so go to your favorite store, get a pimento cheese.
20: Pimento cheese. Get a spread and spread it on there. Sourdough bread.
12: 505-246-0610.
20: I will have a report on concessions at the U.S. Open. I will have a report.
12: Well, Coach,
20: I have a report. I'm telling you.
12: The prices are...
20: Because I love to eat.
12: Listen, the prices are astronomical when it comes to sporting events.
20: I know. Trust me.
12: I'm for the fans, man.
20: I am too. Whatever
12: happened to, you know, on the back of your ticket, remember you could get a buy one, get one free wiener schnitzel or wherever it was at?
20: Well, the problem with the back of the ticket now is the back of your phone
12: because
20: they're electronic now, so you can't even go get that.
12: But what went away? I mean, you can't send me a Sonic buy one, get one free?
20: I know. Or, you know, they would run those promos if they get to 106 points, free Taco Bell or free taco salad or whatever in San Antonio. It was awesome. Yeah, but now, no such thing. It's all gone away.
12: You know now,
20: world.
12: Know, I'm gonna switch the gear again.
20: All right, Coach. Yeah, we're in third gear now.
12: Yeah, you
20: we're
12: know
20: in
12: what?
20: Third
12: let,
20: or fourth.
12: Let's move on. And the White House card is going to be on Sunday.
20: Yeah, big.
12: And I'm excited, and I'm going to tell everybody what's going to happen. Steve Garcia is going to knock out Diego Lopez.
20: Ooh, I hope so.
12: I've seen Steve for a long time. In fact, go to On the Mic Official on YouTube and watch the video of the Mean Machine Steve Garcia. Watch that podcast.
20: Yeah, we will.
12: But he's going to knock out Diego Lopez.
20: I hope he does. It's a big deal. I mean,
12: Huge. This
20: card has been talked about for 7 months or longer. And it's historic, right? I mean,
12: For sure.
20: I mean, you know, the politics aside, whatever. It's huge. I mean, the venue, it's the amount of money it cost to build that stadium that they built, $60-some million to put this thing together. Dana White's paying for it. It's not taxpayer money. So everybody thinks it's taxpayer money. It's not taxpayer money. So it's going to be a great event. I mean, you know, it's and again, for an Albuquerque, there's two Albuquerque guys on the card, isn't
12: it? But there's Hokit trains at Jackson
20: okay,
12: Wink.
20: Okay, perfect.
12: Bo Nickel was here for a while.
20: Okay.
12: And then, of course, Steve Garcia.
20: I mean, Steve Garcia, that, again, it's a new sport. It's not a new sport, but it's a sport that he's going to be another legend in this sport.
12: Yeah, for sure.
20: And follow a good line of people that have already preceded him. So it's exciting, and again, it's historic, and we got a guy fighting in it from Albuquerque. We got to celebrate that.
12: Pereira versus Gone. Now, there's the main event of Gaethje and Topuria.
20: Yeah.
12: But I want to see Pereira, and I want to see him get the third belt.
20: Mm.
12: So he wanted 185. Mm-hmm. He wanted 205. Now he's 258. They said he weighed in 258.
20: That sounds like my ascent.
12: You know what I mean?
20: Up the charts, you know? Started at 160. And I went to 185, and now I'm not going to say where I'm at now, but that's not the point.
12: Coach, here's the thing. I don't want to talk about scales next.
20: Good, because you know what? When I do weigh-ins, it's the most nervous time when I do weigh-ins for fights, because God bless those promoters. I know they haven't slept a wink, because the guy in my call says, I swear to God, I'm 145, and then he shows up, he's 181. I'm like, oh, Lord, what the hell happened to this guy? It's the most nervous time for a promoter. The day they just pray to God those guys can get on the scale and get underneath their weight.
12: You know that example right there, right? No, I'm right on point. I'm one pound off.
20: I'm one pound off. I can sweat it off when I get there. You cannot sweat off 7 pounds in 2 hours. You cannot do it.
12: Well, I've seen it.
20: I haven't seen it that drastic. It's crazy. I've seen a couple of things, but I haven't seen that. Yeah.
12: 505-246-0610. Going back to this White House lawn, this is the Super Bowl for mixed martial arts. Mm. This is the Super Bowl for combat sports, in my eyes.
20: Okay.
12: Because of the magnitude of it. And then they're expecting 80,000 people in downtown D.C. to watch it on TV.
20: Wow. Yeah.
12: Yeah.
20: It's an interesting venue just because of the security and the state of where the country is right now and just a whole lot of things has to go to putting this event together. I mean, it's just the logistics are incredible. And I don't know if you know this, but, you know, Dana White's, this is an interesting fact. Of course, you know me. I have more useless information than anybody in the world. Dana White's number one security detail is Trey Harge. And Trey Harge is the grandson of Ira Harge.
12: Wow.
20: Great Lobo.
12: Yeah.
20: Yeah. So Trey Harge is Ira Jr.'s son, right? I remember Ira played for St. Pius. He coached at Petco's. And then Joe, his uncle, who coached for me at Highlands. But Trey played for us at Highlands. And Trey is his number one security.
12: Wow.
20: So he travels with Dana White everywhere in the world. He used to be a border patrol officer. Now he's handling all of Dana White's security. Pretty cool deal. And he's Ira's grandson.
12: The Harges were great.
20: Great.
12: At basketball.
20: Great. Absolutely. And Joe was a hellacious coach at Highlands.
12: Well, and Joe played at Oregon State.
20: He did. He played for the great Ralph Miller.
12: Right.
20: And Gary Payton. Played with Gary Payton. Yeah. Great teams.
12: Great teams at Oregon State. Mm-hmm.
20: But yeah, Trey's Dana's number one security guy.
12: Why do we not hear Oregon State so much anymore? Like at one point in time, Oregon State, you know, they played for titles.
20: They
12: and
20: did.
12: Stuff.
20: Ralph Miller was the coach, was there 30 years. And, you know, again, if people think coaching doesn't matter, it matters, man. And it changes the whole complexion of a program. I mean, look at what Jason X done at UNM.
12: Yeah, for sure.
20: I mean,
12: sure.
20: Again, one guy has come in and done things that no one's ever done before. So, coaching matters, man, and they haven't ever found the replacement they wanted for Ralph Miller.
12: It's kind of like at UTEP. There'll never be another Don Haskins.
20: There's never going to be another Don Haskins. That's exactly right.
12: Yep. And I think that's what happens with these coaches that go 40, 50 years.
20: Yeah.
12: Look at Carolina, still struggling to find.
20: Yeah.
12: Even Roy won one.
20: Roy won a couple.
12: After Dean Smith.
20: Yeah, but they screwed up with Doherty first. So they hired Doherty first. He went. He lost everything. And then they had to bring Roy Williams back, and he had already had success. And that's why I say the whole thing about head coaches with experience, hire them rather than a rookie, because they're just a learning curve that people don't even understand how vast that is.
12: And now they go Mike Malone at Carolina. Talking about Carolina.
20: Yeah, which will work. Yeah, which will work. Because he's done it at the highest level.
12: Yeah, for sure.
20: Yeah.
12: I mean, when you win an NBA title, Mike Malone, he could win an NCAA title.
20: He could, yeah. Only one man to do it. You know who that is? Ooh.
12: Both NBA and NCAA?
20: Yes.
12: Give it to me.
20: You're going to kick yourself for not saying you know this.
12: Go ahead.
20: Larry Brown.
12: That's right. Detroit Pistons, Kansas Jayhawks.
20: That's exactly right. You're going to be mad at yourself the rest of the day.
12: I don't know if I'm going to be mad at myself.
20: You're going to.
12: That 88 Kansas team, Larry Brown, that they beat Oklahoma in the final.
20: Danny and the Miracles.
12: And then the Pistons beat the Lakers? Come on.
20: No, the Lakers just choked that night.
12: And Darvin Ham.
20: I hate that word.
12: Hey, and Darvin Ham's my guy. He was on that team.
20: He was on that team. Yeah, he was. And the Lakers should have won. That's when the Kobe. That was the Kobe Shaq almost a divorce. They were separated. You know, you got the separation first, and then you go through that whole mess, and then you get divorced finally 2 years later or a year later because you're still fighting for the dog or you're fighting for the house, whatever you're doing. Well, Kobe and Shaq had already separated, so they were just getting through the divorce.
12: They could have had six.
20: Oh, they could have had so many.
12: That would have been Kobe's sixth.
20: Yeah, that would be. Yeah, there'd been
12: because he won
20: sixth.
12: Two more.
20: He won five. Yeah. He won five. So it'd have been his sixth. And that was a good Detroit Piston team with Rip Hamilton. So we'll go to the call.
12: Dan, welcome to the show.
0: Mike, how you guys doing?
20: Good, Dan. Good morning, brother.
0: Good morning, my bros. Hey, Mike, you know how much I love your show, man. You guys know how much I support you, right?
12: For sure.
0: Okay. So it pains me to say what I'm going to say. That UFC nonsense that they're apparently going to continue with, the desecration of the people's house, is a travesty. And for you to say that it's a Super Bowl for these jerks, Mike, that breaks my heart, bro. That breaks my heart. And I hate to throw a Debbie Downer on the show, man, but that's not right. What they're doing to our house, we did not approve that. And they're tearing it apart, and now they're putting on some sort of freak show. It's awful. I do not approve. And I'm just one lowly peasant. But it breaks my heart.
12: Dan, I appreciate you. And you know what I appreciate most?
20: I love that he called.
12: I'm glad you called. You don't hurt nobody's feelings.
20: No
12: here.
20: Way. And Dan, you keep calling because I agree. You know what, Dan? The key about these talk shows is it gives you guys a platform to say what you feel. And we love it, man. And you're never going to hurt our feelings. And I'm glad you called. Because you know what? Here's the thing about talk shows and sports. It's passion. Passion is the number one thing in sports. We're passionate fans. We're passionate about winning and losing. We talked about the Knicks treating Spurs fans like garbage. It's passion. That passion is going the wrong way. But again, you know, I've always said this about everything, right? If you don't vote, you don't have a say to gripe about who wins or loses, right? If you don't buy tickets, you can't gripe about the coach, right? You can't gripe. And Dan, you listen all the time, man. So you have all the platform you need to let us know how you feel. We really appreciate you, man.
1: Our number one gun. Our number two swinging back, coach, because when we I want you to hear something right now. Okay, because we haven't even gotten started. Yeah, we talked a little bit about the Spurs and the Knicks.
20: Yeah.
1: A little bit about USA soccer. Feel good.
20: Yeah.
1: Right?
20: Mm-hmm.
1: We talked about Mahomes. See, we go out in a pimento cheese sandwich.
20: Yeah. Talk a little bit of golf. Talk to you. A
1: little bit of golf.
20: Yeah.
1: A little bit of UFC, right? Yeah. On the biggest. Tomorrow's big.
20: It's going to be a big night.
1: Tomorrow is huge. And I'm going to tell you why when we come back in the 9 o'clock hour. Because there's more opportunity for these guys to get paid with performance of the night and fight of the nights. I'll get to that in hour number two. 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
29: 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KOAT Action 7 News, more in the morning.
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3: 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Now, here's Mike Adams.
1: Hour number two. That's Jonah behind the glass. Does a great job all week. You can almost hear Jonah 7 days a week. Is that fair, Coach?
20: That is fair. Jonah's a, yeah, he's the star all the time.
1: All the time.
5: I'm trying.
1: That's the chairman of the
20: board. He's hustling. He's a hustle.
1: You know what? That's the chairman of the board. And I need to say Ed Montanars because I just say that's the chairman of the board, Coach.
20: Coach best. That's what I love the best still.
1: You know what I mean?
20: He's being called Coach. I love it.
1: 505-246-0610 if you want to get involved. If you want to talk about any subject matter, we're open. We're open to any subject
20: matter. We are.
1: Is that fair?
20: Like today, I'm playing a big poker game this afternoon. I can hardly wait with my buddies.
1: Oh, man.
5: It's okay, awesome. I heard this.
1: Go ahead.
5: If it's on ESPN, it's a sport. Sometimes they have poker on ESPN.
1: It's a sport.
20: It's a sport.
1: It's a sport to me.
20: It's entertaining.
1: It's a sport.
20: Well, let me tell you right now, the guys I'm playing with today, we were former athletes, but today, a lot of great minds on that poker game today.
1: And here's the thing. Every hand, somebody wins.
20: Yes. Somebody loses.
1: Fair?
20: Yeah.
1: Okay. Yeah.
20: So I can't wait to see my buddies.
1: And not only that.
20: Shout out to Eddie.
1: Not only that, Coach, you have to have some intelligence to play that game.
20: High intelligence.
1: Correct.
20: Yes.
1: So to me, it's a sport.
20: Yeah, it is. And it's again, I have these bunch of boys I play poker with every other week, and I love it. It's one of my favorite nights of the week. But I'm playing with the conversation is very high level most of the time. And then.
1: And the cigars are great.
20: The cigars are going to be great today. Everybody's going to be great today. And the conversation is even better because a lot of smart guys on that table.
1: Here's the other thing. If you play Omaha High Low.
20: That's what we're playing. Omaha High Low. That's it.
1: Omaha High Low.
20: Don't even come in with AC Deucey. We're not playing that game.
1: You know what I mean? Everybody plays Hold'em.
20: Yep.
1: But what happened to the 7-card stud game?
20: It's there still. But
1: no, if you go to any of these poker rooms, there's no 7-card stud anymore.
20: No, you're not playing 7-card stud. Yeah, you're right. I don't know. You'll play it in a dealer call game. You'll play it there because then you also play like no peak. And then, of course, and then the circus music comes in and you're playing like craziness.
1: Hey, man, and you can play 3-card poker now.
20: 3-card poker, you can play.
1: No peak. If you're a poker player, here's the thing.
20: That takes no intelligence. It's all luck.
1: You know what? Don't play that game.
20: Yeah, 7-card no peak. Remember that game? That was awesome.
1: And
20: we're not playing that today. No.
1: And that's, you know what? I don't know how we went down this road, but I'm going to tell you right now, Coach. It's a sport.
20: Okay. Yeah, no, it's a sport. It's entertaining to watch, too.
1: For sure.
20: Yeah. Yeah, it's great.
1: For sure. And ESPN made it famous.
20: Yes. Very
1: World famous. Series of Poker.
20: I mean,
1: made it famous.
20: Yeah, they did. And the timing of the World Series is good because it's in the summer. There's not a lot to watch. So now you're watching this. But again, it caught fire and everybody started playing it, you know? And then they started wearing the sunglasses. And
1: play the World Series. It's 10 grand. You have a chance at 6 million.
20: Yes, you do. And you have to be real patient with it.
1: Very patient.
20: Muck a lot of hands, baby. Muck a lot of them. Can't be a cowboy and try to get in every hand.
1: If you play poker, call us right now at 505-246-0610. We want to hear from you. Yes, tonight is game 6. And we talked a little bit about the 29-point debacle. But now what I want to talk about is this, Coach. This week, it came up that if you're in the front row, those seats are free. I think Ben Stiller said that, right?
20: Yeah, he did, actually.
1: And I don't think they're free in L.A.,
20: probably not in L.A.
1: Right? I don't think they're free in L.A.
20: I don't know how much they're free in New York either, but in L.A. they're not free.
1: No.
20: No.
1: Remember when we went to the game?
20: Yes, yes.
1: And
20: we sat in a suite, thank God, which was nice too.
1: No,
20: thank God for Danny Villanueva. It was very nice.
1: Let me tell you something.
20: God bless him.
1: Let me just tell you something.
20: It was awesome night.
1: It was the best.
20: It was a great night.
1: Kobe went off.
20: I gave you one day notice to get on that plane.
1: And we went.
20: And we went.
1: And Shaq was with the Suns at the time.
20: Yes, he was.
1: But when you talk about New York and people, $70,000 a ticket, and those guys are free.
20: Yeah.
1: They're free.
20: Isn't it crazy? Yeah, it's...
1: I mean, I'm not mad.
20: No, I don't care either.
1: But can we get some free tickets to some other people, too?
20: Jerry Seinfeld's got a little bit of money.
1: You know what I mean?
20: He didn't need a free ticket, but he sat in the front row, and I love Jerry Seinfeld.
1: So do I.
20: Love him.
1: I think Seinfeld is one of the best comedians ever, man.
20: And I think his show was one of the best ever, right?
1: But it's free.
20: It's free.
1: In a sit courtside, I'm guessing
12: Game six, if there's a game six, I'm guessing that ticket is $250,000.
20: More than likely, especially, yeah, because it'll be the clincher. Absolutely. Everybody's going to want to be in that garden because, you know, it's one of those things that, you know, the garden sees 20,000, but 10 years later, 100,000 is going to say that I was in the building that night. No, you weren't. But okay, say you were. That's fine.
12: Do you think they're all there tonight in San Antonio?
20: There's going to be more Knicks fans than Spurs fans tonight. I'm telling you. They're just going to be. That place, you're going to watch a game tonight, and I think you're going to, every time the Knicks score, you're going to think, dang, are they piping that noise in, or is that really there? But I think the crowd tonight, you're going to see a ton of orange and blue in San Antonio.
12: You mentioned free throws in hour number one, and I was going to go down the road, and I didn't. But people think that's an easy shot because you're unguarded. Right? 15 feet away from the bucket.
20: Yeah.
12: You're unguarded.
20: Yeah.
12: So they think that should go in every single time. And in fairness to the players of the NBA, they do make it look easy.
20: Yeah. And you know, yeah. But it's a shot that you don't practice. It's a shot that is not a natural shot because you're in basketball, you're hardly ever standing, right? You're jumping, you're moving, going to the basket, doing whatever. So now they're going to put you at a line and you just flat-footed, got to make the shot. And again, there's been great free throw shooters, right?
12: Who's the best ever? Rick Barry?
20: Rick Barry, yes.
12: The greatest free throw shooter ever?
20: Jonah, check who's got the greatest percentage in the NBA. It might be Rick Barry. It's not Shaq.
12: It might be Steph Curry.
20: Might be Curry. I think Rick Barry
12: has it. It's Rick Barry.
20: I think it's Rick Barry, and he shot the granny.
5: Curry?
20: Has the highest percentage?
5: 91.2.
20: Yeah. Where's Barry?
5: Fourth.
20: Oh, who's second and third?
5: Steve Nash is two. Mark Price is three.
20: Oh, Mark Price.
12: Yeah, I was going to say him next.
20: Yeah. I mean, again, it's a you know, they say a free throw is more mental than physical, and it probably is because you know, it's repetition, right?
12: Yep.
20: It's memory. It's you go up and down and just keep shooting. There's a way to shoot it. There's a way to put your foot to shoot a free throw. Everybody forgets that. I mean, there's a nail in every wood floor. I don't know if everybody knows that, but there's a nail. Remember the nail? You put that toe at the nail. And you shoot it there. That's what you do.
12: Here's the thing. I
20: should be a professional free throw coach.
12: I was in the Moose Lodge free throw championships.
20: Nice.
12: Sixth or seventh grade.
20: At the VFW. That's
12: listen,
20: good.
12: Listen. I hit 19 out of 25, and I'm surprising. Feeling good.
20: Yeah?
12: No, I'm feeling good.
20: You're a good shooter. You were a good
12: shooter.
20: But then
12: my man James Torres went for 23 out of 25, and he was the Moose Lodge free throw champion.
20: That's awesome.
12: You know what I mean?
20: Yeah.
12: He could shoot free throws.
20: Yeah, you could shoot them, man. Free money. It's free.
12: I think that was sixth or seventh grade.
20: You're priced, and you still remember the loss.
12: Yeah.
20: See, you remember. And people remember the losses. They don't remember the victories, but they remember the loss. I can tell you the losses like it happened last night.
12: That is funny.
20: Yeah. You remember that. That scarred you for life.
12: And here's the other thing.
20: See, you're okay still. It's okay to have your feelings.
12: Look, I just gave a shout out to the champion.
20: You did.
12: And here's the other thing.
20: God bless him.
12: Here's the other thing, Coach, about you don't remember the win.
20: You don't remember the wins. That's right.
12: But you do if it's a ring.
20: Oh.
12: If it's a ring, if it's a blue trophy, you remember that one.
20: I remember that. Yeah, I remember that.
12: Mm-hmm. So there's that. I get what you're saying, but everybody's going to remember seven championships of Brady.
20: Yeah,
12: he will. Especially him.
20: Yeah, he will. Yeah.
12: And New England fan.
20: I bet you he talks about a lot of the losses he has, too, though.
12: Yeah, it's interesting.
20: Yeah.
12: I've seen people, when they talk about a loss, know every single play loss.
20: I can tell you the last game I coached at Highlands, and we got beat in the tournament at Kearney. I can tell you 40 minutes of the mistakes I made.
12: And people don't know. I'm going to tell people, because when you were playing in Kearney and Fort Hays in Kansas, what people don't know is that the head basketball coach was also the shuttle driver.
20: That's right. Bus driver.
12: Remember that?
20: Do I remember it? I couldn't forget as long as I live.
12: Right?
20: Yeah, absolutely. Hey, there's nothing like finishing a game in Chatter, Nebraska at 10:30 at night and driving 8 hours back to Vegas at night. And those kids are asleep and it's wintertime. And hey, man, Division II basketball coaching is not for the faint of heart. And it's not for old guys. You got to be a young dude doing it, man. It was hard back then. Now they don't drive as much. But back then, you had to get a CDL. Can you imagine me with a CDL?
12: Yeah.
20: And you drove that shuttle. Yeah, it was a full day of work, man. It was a full day of work.
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12: As you saw. For those of you who can't see us,
20: Jesse's girl.
12: Is it Rick Springfield? I mean, come see.
20: I don't know.
12: You were getting ready to sing it.
20: I don't.
12: You're this close. That's not Jesse's girl.
20: Well, I don't know what it is.
5: For a bit.
12: I mean, Coach is. I've never seen him this. Like, he's.
20: I don't.
12: This song hit now, and Coach was ready to go. He thought it was Jesse's girl.
20: I have no idea what it is.
12: It kind of has a little Jesse's girl feel.
20: It kind of does.
12: Don't you wish you had Jesse's girl? Now, is that me or Coach singing, Jonah?
20: It's not Coach.
5: Yeah, not Coach.
12: 505-246.
20: Hey, man, I couldn't even do the ho the other day on Jeff's show pretty well. I think that was like 10 seconds, and Jeff hoed for like a minute and a half. I was like, God dang.
12: Here's the thing. Jonah's on 6 days a week.
20: He is.
12: You're pushing it. You're pushing what, 3 to 4
20: a
12: week?
20: No, just what I did Joe's show one time. That's it.
12: You know what? You guys are good.
20: We are. It's been fun, man. Jeff's a good friend of mine, and we've had a good time.
12: For sure. Yeah. He's been doing it for what, 25 years?
20: 20 years, yeah. He said 20 years. That's crazy.
12: Yeah. And you can listen to Jeff and JJ every Monday through Friday. Do a good job.
20: Yeah, 7:10. They do a great job.
12: 95.9 FM, AM 610, the Sports Animal. Now we know where we're at. Let's set the tone, Coach. And I only want coaching answers. Right. Don't give me personal. I only want coaching answers.
20: Okay.
12: Game plan for tonight if you're the New York Knicks.
20: Attack the basket. Go, keep the pressure on him. Attack the basket. Hopefully gets. I think the guy that's going to play really well tonight is going to be Bridges.
12: No. Only talk like a coach. You're giving your opinion now.
20: My opinion.
12: Bridges is going to get how many?
20: Hey. I'm telling you, go to the basket, attack the basket. You know what? Every 3-point shot is taken after somebody gets to the paint.
12: Mm.
20: That's it. You got to get to the paint first before you take a three. So my whole thing is attack the basket. Ant Towns, you got to go downhill. That's for me the key to this whole thing. Hopefully you get Wimby. Wimby doesn't get in foul trouble, but you keep the pressure on him on the road. You don't rely on jump shots. I don't think jump shots equate on the road. So keep going to the basket, keep pushing it at the rim, get some rim runs. Here's the other thing, too, that's surprising about this whole thing is get Wemby running because he gets worn out. So run, make him run up and down the floor. He seems to gas out a little bit. So that to me, that's the key is you just throw guys at him. You know, Mitchell Robinson, you know, even Mike Brown threw the kid, I can't even know what his name is. He's so far down the bench. He played him on Tuesday or whatever that was. And then, you know, again, you know what worked accidentally was the two-guard lineup with Alvarado and Brunson. Get the ball away from Brunson. Let him rest a little bit. Let Alvarado bring it up. So that's kind of the key. You know, go downhill, get some guys in to handle the ball for Brunson and make Wemby run. That's what I would say.
12: See, that was what I needed to hear. So when I'm watching tonight.
20: I'll text Mike Brown.
12: I kind of get an idea. All right? So stay in the coaching mode. I don't want opinion right now. I want... If you're the coach in the San Antonio Spurs, what am I hearing for tonight's game?
20: You've got to get Wemby touches. He's got to touch the ball. And it's got to be, you know, hopefully he gets... And you know, the funny thing is, early on I was saying, well, he has no back-to-the-basket game, blah, blah, blah. And I'm like, yeah, he doesn't. But off the pick and roll and stuff, his role, just throw it up there. Let's see what happens. He touches everything. He gets his hands on it. He's got one of the most unique tip-ins I've ever seen in my life. He gets and he's not fouls. He can go over the top of you, not fouling you. So my thing is get him in pick and rolls, get him rolling to the basket, don't let him fade, be aggressive, put pressure on the Knicks, and see, again, well, go back to Cat. He got too early against him the last game. Get him in foul trouble, get his ass out of the game, and keep going to the basket. Keep throwing it to freaking Wemby in the paint. And Wemby, don't fade away. You're 7'6". You don't need to fade. But get him touching the ball around the rim. That's my thing.
12: That's what I needed.
20: Good.
12: See, that felt like a coach. Jonah, did you feel like that was coaching?
5: Oh, 100%.
20: That's good.
5: That's coaching hat on.
20: I wish I was still coaching, Jonah. The it was the best career I've ever had was coaching.
12: Here's the thing, right? Because all eyes are on this game. Everybody's talking about it. I'm gonna put on the who plays tonight in the World Cup, Jonah? What game is the night game on the World Cup? Because I'm gonna split screen. I have to, right?
5: Yeah. So yeah, it's Qatar, Switzerland.
20: I don't think you're watching
5: Brazil,
20: that.
5: Brazil and Monaco.
20: Okay, Brazil. I can see you watching
5: Haiti,
20: Brazil.
5: Scotland.
12: Okay.
5: Australia, Turkey.
12: Okay.
5: That's it.
20: Brazil. I can see Mike watching the Brazil game.
12: You know, I just...
20: I think Mike knows a little Portuguese, maybe. He can scream at the TV in Portuguese. What do you think, Jonah?
12: Coach, here's the thing. I don't talk about how many languages I speak. Okay?
20: I don't either. I try. I don't either.
12: Well, is coaching have its own language?
20: Yes.
12: It does, right?
20: Absolutely.
12: So you speak more than one language?
20: Yes, absolutely. Yeah.
12: Teachers speak a different language.
20: Yes. There's a lingo to it.
12: For sure.
20: You got to be a good lingo guy. If you're bad, like baseball. Bad lingo guys in baseball, they're outcasts.
12: Give me an example of a bad lingo guy.
20: Just some of the sayings you say, like, I don't know. I mean, but, you know, you say, you know, you use the wrong word for the lane or use the wrong word for...
12: The paint
20: or transition or, you know, there's many. But in baseball especially, like, there's a lingo in baseball, right? There's the way they talk and the sideline they talk about. And then you got this guy that comes in and says the dumbest thing. You're like, oh, God, he's a bad lingo guy. Can't have bad lingo.
12: You know, you're taking me down. I don't know how I get here, but well, we're here.
20: I don't know how I get there either.
12: We're here now. In baseball, there's a first base coach and a third base coach. In basketball, all the coaches have to sit together. Yeah. Now, just stay with me here. In football, you have an offense coordinator, defense coordinator, and a lot of other positions. And then you got the guys up top.
20: Yes.
12: But let's get to the phone lines, because I don't like anybody waiting.
20: No, I don't either. Let's
12: because you said when it comes to waiting, you don't like to wait.
20: I don't like to wait either. No.
12: Howard, welcome to the show.
4: Good morning, gentlemen. How you doing?
20: Doing well, man.
4: Well, I don't care what San Antonio does tonight. You've got grown men playing against young men.
20: Yeah.
4: And I think the maturity level is what kept the Knicks in the game. They never gave up. They chipped away. And the maturity came through in the end, coaching-wise, player-wise. And, you know, I just feel like San Antonio's coach, his name escapes me, but he was sitting there looking shell-shocked,
20: yep.
4: Not making moves, not making adjustments. And I think San Antonio is an up-and-coming team, and they're going to be a force to be reckoned with for probably the next 5 years if they keep that unit intact. But as for this finals, I believe Brunson and Cat and Bridges and Alvarado did an amazing job on Wimby, giving up 16 inches in height. I mean, right. But it was like a chihuahua nipping at a Rottweiler, you know? It was it was incredible. But and those are savvy coaching moves that Mike Brown made.
20: Yep.
4: And, you know, I'd like to see Mike Brown. He's got some local ties.
20: Yep.
4: And I like to see him win a championship. So thank you for taking my call this morning, guys.
20: Howard, great stuff. Now, I'm gonna take a little step further. You know, one thing that you've seen throughout the series is you've seen a lot of screaming and yelling in the Spurs huddles, right? Wemby screaming and yelling, and everybody thinks, oh, he's firing him up. You've seen the coach, and you're going to laugh. He escapes my name, too, the coach of San Antonio. He's screaming and yelling, and then you go to the other side, nobody's yelling. Nobody's screaming. They're just talking. There's no panic. There's no anything. I don't think, you know, even the Knicks down 25 or whatever they were down the other night, their blood pressure never rose. They just kept coming. They didn't. I don't think anybody yelled in the locker room. I don't think anybody. No one showed any kind of stress. And, you know, people start thinking that, you know, when you start seeing players yelling and screaming, oh, this is great, blah, blah, blah. It's actually the opposite. I think it shows panic. And I think it shows, you know, it's funny. One of the local coaching stars is Greg Brown. I don't think I've ever heard him yell at the Volcano Vista kids. Lisa, the same thing. I mean, I just think, you know what? You do your yelling. You do all that stuff maybe in practice. And then when you get to the game, the hay's in the barn, man. You just got to just kind of make adjustments. Don't panic. And I think you've seen that. That's a great call, Howard, because, again, you see the Knicks huddles. The Knicks huddles have been very, very calm, and the Spurs huddles have been very, very chaotic.
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12: Excited about this song.
20: I don't know what it is.
12: Here's the
20: How come we can't get to the disco era? Yeah. I don't know why we can't get that rewound a little bit.
12: When we came back from the last segment, man, I hadn't seen you like that. And then you said you thought it was Jesse's girl. And then this song played and you're over here because, you know, you're just
20: baffled.
12: Like,
20: I'm baffled. I'm like confused.
12: Jonah,
20: which isn't hard.
12: Jonah, talk to us. You wanted to tell us something.
20: Oh, here we go.
5: Here we go. That's not happy with this. The most athletic people are decathletes in all sports.
12: There you go.
5: In all sports.
12: That's a tough one. Ten events.
20: Yeah, I hear it.
5: Across 2 days.
20: I respect the Catholics.
12: Pole vaulting.
20: Sure. They're not better athletes than hoopers.
12: You think the hooper's the best athlete?
20: Yes, I think it takes the most athletic skill to play basketball. Yeah.
12: I'm going to say
20: not this. Everybody can play basketball.
12: I get it.
20: No.
5: You think everyone could throw a shot put and do pole vault?
20: Yes. Not pole vault.
5: But no, they do it.
20: But again, throwing a shot? You're telling me that throwing a shot is that hard?
5: I threw
20: a shot in high school, Jonah. It wasn't that hard.
5: Yeah, but these guys.
20: I didn't do it well.
5: These guys have to do everything.
20: And
5: I looked up the most athletic sport of all time, and it says decathlon.
20: Well,
12: again, I'm good with it.
20: I disagree.
12: Like, I'm good with it.
20: Again, whoever put that, that's just somebody giving an opinion and putting it on the internet.
12: That's 10 events.
20: I'm not saying, I think decathletes are incredible athletes, but it's basketball.
12: You're going to say basketball guys are the most athletic?
20: Yes, I am.
12: I don't know.
20: Strength, the way they have to move. I mean, you're looking at 7-footers doing things that.
12: Here's,
20: normal human beings can't do.
12: But if we're going to go and stay in, like, just stay in athleticism, you have to be very athletic in gymnastics.
20: Extremely.
12: Extremely. So there's an argument there after decathlon.
20: Gymnastics. Yes, I agree with that. I agree.
12: And you can be in multiple events. You can be in the rings.
20: You have to do them all. You have to be the all-around.
12: Correct.
20: Yeah, no. I agree. I agree with that.
12: I just
20: think that the athleticism it takes to be a basketball player is high. Now, gymnastics, decathletes, huge respect for those two.
12: And great
20: to watch. That's another thing.
12: Mixed martial artists because you, Brazilian jiu-jitsu, karate.
20: Yeah.
12: You have all these different forms of true. How you can lose a fight.
20: Yeah. And you know what I think about the fighting game. The most courageous athletes are combat sports.
12: Most noble.
20: Yeah, probably noble. I just think the most courageous and the mentally tough. Are probably,
5: you know, how about water polo
12: and polo? I was just going to bring it up. Yeah. Not just water though. I'm talking about being on a horse and having to hit a ball.
20: Yeah,
12: that's no joke.
20: That's no joke. And riding, I agree with that. And water polo is another one because there's all the wrestling and stuff that goes on in the pool. You can't touch the bottom. Yeah, you're right about that too, Jonah. Water polo is a tough sport.
12: But Jonah, I'm going to tell you what I think is right up there with the decathlon, and that is rugby. You've got to be an athlete to play rugby.
20: Yeah. Yeah. They're right. You have to be.
12: Because they're moving.
5: I looked up the hardest sports to
12: go ahead.
5: This was on ESPN and they did a study on it.
20: Wait, what do you mean the hardest sport to do?
5: Yeah. These and like difficulties.
20: Okay.
5: Yeah. So I'll read the top five.
12: Go 5-1.
5: 5-1?
12: Yeah.
20: Yeah.
5: Okay. So wrestling.
12: I agree.
20: Oh, yeah. I'm not going to disagree.
5: Basketball.
20: Okay.
5: Football.
12: Yep.
20: Okay.
5: Ice hockey.
12: For sure.
20: Okay.
5: And boxing is the one.
20: Yeah, boxing is the one.
12: For sure.
20: I think the toughest thing to do in sports is hit a baseball.
5: Yeah. 100%.
20: To hit a baseball. No. The hardest skill is to hit a baseball.
5: It's either that or pole vault.
12: Well, that brings up, let me just say this. This brings up the Milwaukee Brewers ace who threw 105 miles.
20: And you're trying to hit that thing.
12: 105 mile fastball. Yeah. Fastest ever.
20: Yeah.
12: I thought Ryan did 107 one time. But I read somewhere this could be the
20: Jugs guns were different back then.
5: He only allowed one hit.
12: One hit
5: all.
20: It's hard to hit a baseball. It's hard to me. It's the hardest thing to do is hit a baseball. The skill of it.
5: And are we saying like if an average person did this? And that's because that's where I'm like doing it.
12: Okay.
5: It comes from like the most average person doing it.
12: Okay.
5: And like 10 out of 10 times they probably can't hit.
12: I got the sport. Okay, that's more difficult than that. Archery. To hit the bullseye.
5: I could disagree.
20: I don't agree either.
12: Tell me what.
20: It's a heck of a skill.
5: Fifth grade.
12: It's a skill.
20: It's a skill.
12: You were hitting the bullseye in the fifth grade?
5: But I was on the archery team.
20: But here's the thing. The bullseye didn't move. It's static.
12: Fair.
5: In that case, like shooting?
20: Yeah, I know.
12: Yeah, like, for sure.
20: Yeah, cross-country skiing.
5: That's harder. That is harder.
20: Yeah, but
5: because it's moving.
12: Okay, how about this?
20: Still baseball.
12: I did a rod. The dog sledding. You got to be in shape for that.
20: Well, yeah, and you got to be insane, too, probably, to survive those cold nights.
12: And you got to be good with dogs.
20: You got to be great with dogs. Yeah, which is good. But I'm going to hold firm on my opinion. It's only my opinion that it's hard to hit a baseball.
12: Jonah, what's your guess?
5: I agree.
20: Yeah,
5: it's harder.
20: It's harder than baseball.
5: And like I'm saying, it's like if an average person got to do this, they're not doing it.
20: No.
5: They're not going to be able to do it. That's how I'm like saying.
0: I'm okay with it. I'm not going
20: to. I mean, in the major leagues, if you're a 300 hitter, you're in the Hall of Fame. That's 3 out of 10. That's 7 times you failed. So that's my whole thing. But again, all the sports that people do are –

0: hurt.
1: There it is.
2: Okay.
1: I called that too.
3: And then number one is hitting a 90 mile per hour baseball.
2: Okay. So that means I'm right. I like being right. I like being right because I'm hardly ever right.
1: Well, here's the thing. Are you going to next tell me about the Wright brothers?
3: Could they be the most important people? Because without planes, it would
1: Well, if we're going to go there, hold on, Jonah.
2: Jonah, that's July.
1: I mean, that's planes. Ben Franklin, man. Yeah, he invented electricity. He wouldn't have any lights on right now.
2: I'm not
1: going to
2: say anything because I made a screwed up mistake on the last time I named somebody that invented something. So I'm done. I'm not a historian.
1: But here's the thing. Jonah went Wright brothers. Are they the most important? And I'm thinking Ben Franklin's electricity. Yeah. He was flying a kite and it hit a key. And then
2: I think Dr. Naismith is pretty special too.
1: Jonah, I'm worried. I'm worried.
4: I thought this was a show about stating your guys' opinions and not getting mad.
2: Hey, it's like Seinfeld. This is a show about nothing.
1: And he gets free tickets.
2: He gets a lot of free tickets. Good for Jonah.
1: And I'm okay with it. No, I'm talking about New York Knicks fans.
2: Yes.
1: How come we haven't heard from one New York Knicks fan?
2: Because they're in San Antonio. They've already made the trek. They're ready.
1: Hey, and you know Daniel Santiago played for the Phoenix Suns.
2: Okay.
1: Went to Del Norte High School.
2: Mm-hmm.
1: And he'd always wear his David Robinson jersey.
2: Oh, good.
1: The only guy I knew who rocked Spurs gear.
2: Yeah.
1: Ended up in the NBA.
2: Yeah, I only know one Spurs fan. That's a good friend of mine, Leroy Gonzalez in Las Vegas. That's only because he's from San Antonio. I don't know any Spurs fans, actually. Which, okay. That's all. I'm not saying it's wrong. I just don't know any. So, good for them.
1: But you know what, Jonah? Going back to the Wright brothers. I'm just glad they weren't the wrong brothers.
2: That's right. That's good.
1: Mm-hmm. Right?
2: Yes.
1: Now you say the word right, now we're on the Wright brothers?
2: Yeah, I don't know. But, yeah, tonight, you know, Knicks fans will be in San Antonio tonight.
1: You know what brothers don't get a whole lot of talked about anymore?
4: The Mario brothers.
1: I like that one, Jonah. But the Smothers brothers.
2: Yeah. That's true.
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22: Jonah, that's Coach. 505-246-0610. If you want to get involved, tell us who's going to win, Knicks or Spurs. Tell us what you thought of Team USA. And I know Jonah and Coach, Captain Samuel, incredible run, along with many others. But What a track and field tournament.
1: Got a double.
22: A double, Coach.
4: That's, yeah. And he dominated the 10,000. I did watch into the 10,000. He dominated. I mean, the guy made his kick around the second to last lap, and he ran about half a lap in the lead, and then halftime just reeled him in and just kind of left him. And then Samuel went and sat over there with his buddies and acted like he didn't even run. He wasn't even tired, it looked like.
1: Those interviews, I'm still surprised about, because he's like, yeah, I won. I'm like, I would be on the ground and, like, dying.
4: Yeah. No, he didn't look gassed at all. It was crazy. But, I mean, again, Mike brought up earlier, is he the greatest to ever do it at UNM? There's no argument here. I mean,
22: you do in that situation? You put his name on the football field. You put a picture up at the track field.
4: You put a picture on the track. It starts with you probably induct him in the Hall of Honor immediately.
22: Immediately.
4: Yeah, because you never know if this... One thing you don't know about some of these kids, are they going to live in Albuquerque or are they going to move away, right? You don't know what kind of career they're going to have, where's it going to take them. So you induct him immediately. Right now, I think there's a 5-year wait or whatever.
22: I think a picture needs to go up.
4: I think at the very least a picture needs to go up. But there needs to be a heart, like, I don't know what that's called, but those hardened kind of displays, they're kind of like plaques, that needs to go up for sure at the track facility, for sure. I mean, the guy's earned it. And has done it just with the utmost class.
22: Yeah.
4: Yeah.
22: And Jonah, you were around him. I mean,
1: he's the nicest guy.
4: He is a good guy. I mean, we hear that all the time. Everybody's a great guy when they die or they do something wrong. Oh, he's the greatest kid of all time. Nah, whatever. But this guy is a great guy.
22: Wait a minute. If I'm thinking every sport that UNM's ever had.
4: Yeah.
22: Ever. This guy won 5 and 10 like nothing.
4: Like nothing, yeah.
22: Like, he dominated 5 and 10. He did. How hard is it to run 10,000?
1: This is not even the hard. This is not even the craziest thing he's done.
22: What is it?
1: It's back in 2024.
4: Yeah, I know what you're going to say.
1: He was doing the 10K. Oh. And I think it was 10K. Was it 10 or 5K, Ed, where he fell? He fell. Like,
4: oh, yeah.
1: Three laps left.
4: Yeah, I remember
1: he
4: that.
1: He fell. And he was in, like, sixth place, and he came back to win.
22: Wow.
4: Yeah. I mean,
1: or we could even talk about where he competed in cross country without even a shoe.
4: Yeah, you read my mind. Yeah, I was going to say the one shoe thing where he ran literally half the race without a shoe in that freezing weather in, were they Missouri? Where were they?
1: And
4: he finished second.
1: Yeah, he finished second.
4: And he ran without a shoe. He ran barefoot. I mean,
22: he was one shoe or no shoes? I need to know.
1: One shoe.
4: One. He lost one, which might make it worse. He might have ran barefoot better. You know what I mean? I think it's kind of weird to run with one shoe, but. He's had a phenomenal career. I mean, one that should be celebrated forever, right?
22: For sure.
4: And he's just, again, he's one of a kind. I think he's going to be the greatest track athlete to ever run at that school.
22: Yeah.
4: And that's saying a lot. I mean, there's been a lot of great ones.
22: There's been some great ones.
4: But he's right up there.
22: On the women's side, Jonah, it was incredible as well.
1: Yeah, a girl broke Sha'Carri Richardson, a freshman. A freshman from Georgia broke Sha'Carri Richardson 100-meter collegiate record.
4: Wow. And then there was a world record set in the 110?
1: In the prelims, even the finals. Wow. Prelims. And he was like, I could have done better. What do you mean you could have done better? You just broke better.
4: You always got to be better, Jonah.
22: Do you think if we ran a 100-yard dash right now?
4: Okay. Then we'd stop at 50?
22: I was going to lower it to about 30.
4: Would the hamstring be pulled at 35 meters? I think it'd be pulled. For me, it'd be pulled about 35 meters. And then, there's that one picture of those old uncles that are racing each other. And the one that won just kind of walked. And the other two that took off, one pulled a hammy, the one pulled out a back. And the laughter is ridiculous. That's what it'd be. The laughter would be unbelievable.
22: 15 years ago, I was challenged. And the race was probably 25 yards. And that's exactly what happened. I pulled up at about 12 and a half, holding the back of my leg, Jonah. I should have got...
4: Are you listening? I wouldn't even run if the cops were chasing me, Jonah. I'd just say, take me. I'm not going to tell you right now. There is no more running. There's this body doesn't run anymore, man.
1: There's always like...
4: It never ran.
1: Mind where it's like, what? How good am I now?
4: Oh,
1: I don't know.
22: You know what? We can go outside right now. Bring a stopwatch next week.
4: Yeah, we can time you. We're not going to run with you.
22: No, but bring a stopwatch next week.
4: Yeah, we can still find out. You're only 22, Jonah.
22: And I'm guessing you're still... I'm going to guess if you ran 100 right now,
4: you wouldn't pull a hamstring.
22: You're under 12 seconds.
4: Or you wouldn't pull a hamstring.
1: Oh, yeah. Under 12 seconds, 100%.
22: For sure.
1: I ran under 12 seconds with a hurt knee.
22: All right, so what's the number?
4: What do you think we can run?
2: I could probably get a 10.
22: Can
2: you not
22: run it
2: in 12?
22: I can't run it. 100 yards?
2: Or I could get 11.
4: We can run in 12 seconds?
2: I could get.
22: You're going 11, John?
2: 11-4.
22: I'm going to guess my 100 is going to be like 21-6.
4: 100? No, we can run it faster. No. We can almost walk it faster than that.
22: Come on.
2: Yeah, you can.
4: Yeah, we can walk
22: it.
2: You can jog it.
22: You can jog a 21-6?
4: Oh, yeah. Yeah, 100%. Jonah, can we run
2: a... I could jog a probably 13, 14.
4: You're different. Jonah, can
22: Jonah, you ran
4: Jonah,
22: track.
4: Can Mike and I beat a 15-second 100?
22: I can't.
4: I'm asking Jonah.
2: I don't know. That's
4: that, is, that, is that a, is that
2: I
4: a
2: tough one? I could say you guys are around, like, 17.
4: Ooh. At least you didn't say it was a calendar. They're going to have to time us to the calendar.
22: Here's the thing, Coach.
4: When I'm not doing it, though.
22: Bring a stopwatch next week. Can you get one of those universal ones where
4: there's one on the phone, but yeah.
22: No, I want the real stopwatch.
4: Do they make them?
22: That they use.
2: Yes, the track coaches use them all the
4: time. The old ones or the digital ones?
2: No, the old ones.
4: Okay.
22: No, I want the original track clock.
4: That's what he's talking about.
2: Yeah, that's what I'm talking about, the stopwatch. Yeah.
22: And they can't be, bing, bing.
4: Yeah, I know. I don't need that because I still,
22: I can't.
4: Oh, my God. Can we run a 15-second 100? That is.
22: Put it down on a list. Put it down on a list.
4: I'm not that curious.
22: Like, can you run a 20-yard slant right now and catch it?
4: I could catch it. It's going to take me a long time to get to the 20-yard mark, but I can catch it.
22: Jonah?
4: I can catch it 100%. For sure.
22: And you'll catch the ball.
2: Yes, I'll catch it. I was a wide receiver,
4: Well, he's 22 years old, for God's sake.
22: I know, but I mean, you guys are getting done everything.
4: I have not done everything. But when we were that age, Mike, we could do that stuff.
22: Can you throw a Frisbee 40 yards?
4: No.
2: You can?
4: I don't know. I haven't thrown a Frisbee. Maybe probably we can.
22: This is what we're going to do.
4: Oh, Lord. We're not going to do anything physical.
2: Are we going to do like an all sports battle?
22: Yes. We need to bring an official scorekeeper because I don't need, you stepped on the line.
4: No. We're not doing any of that stuff. And Mike's not either, so don't fool yourself.
22: No. I'm going to do the 100-yard dash. I'm out, but I'll do it. And I'm thinking if I do it under 20 seconds, I'll be proud of myself.
4: Oh, we can do it. We can do the 100 under 20. I know that for a fact.
22: I don't know that.
4: I know we can.
22: Till I'm out there.
4: I can do it.
22: You got to finish, too. Don't forget. No. Don't forget. You got to finish.
4: We're going to finish. I can do it.
22: And then let's go hit golf balls. Who can get out of the sand closest to the hole? Drives. Everybody wants to. Well, how much do you drive? I don't know. I'm trying to get out of the sand. I saw a guy hit it 400 yards. We were on the green and one.
4: That's those scrambles that you play and that some idiot shows up with a 49 score.
22: Do you remember that one tournament we played in and we were on the green? We had Michael with us and that dude put us on the green all 18 holes.
4: Yes, it was wonderful because I never had to take out my driver. That's a great day.
22: That was one tournament, Jonah, where we only putted. We already know whose ball we were awesome. Using.
4: And we didn't shoot 49.
22: No, it was 61.
4: It was legit.
22: Legit 61.
4: Yeah, we don't cheat in golf, Jonah.
22: But don't ever play. You know what? Listen.
4: I don't need another
22: We got a golf tournament coming up. The one we always play.
4: Yes, it's fun.
22: Here's the thing, Coach. Listen.
4: Let's try to play the 18 holes this time.
22: Four. Jonah might have to be on our team.
4: Can you play golf, Jonah?
2: No.
4: I don't want Jonah on the team.
2: I've played one round of golf and that was in November.
4: Then Jonah just got cut.
22: No. Jonah, could you get out of a sand trap right now?
2: No.
4: Not even, he couldn't even run out of a sand trap. No, I don't want Jonah on the team. I love Jonah, but no.
22: Who wins, Spurs or Knicks?
4: Knicks tonight. I'm going to take the Knicks tonight. I don't even know what the line is, but I'm going to take the Knicks tonight.
22: 7.7 points in favor of the Spurs, or 7.5 last time I saw it.
4: That's the line?
22: Yeah.
4: Oh, take the Knicks all day long.
22: What do you like,
2: Jonah? Taking Knicks.
4: Knicks.
22: And just keep this score at home. The Spurs will win by double digits tonight.
4: Well, that's, you know what? You're like Vegas.
22: Seven and a half's a lot of
4: points.
22: That's
4: a lot of points, yeah.
22: Coach, time flies, man.
4: Time flies.
22: You're going to be at the Colonial next week or where
4: US
22: are you?
4: Open next week.
22: You're going to be at the US? Yeah. I can't keep up with you.
4: Well, it was kind of a last minute trip, but I'm going to go see my baby. She's in New York and going to go out there and see her, and it's going to be great. Great. You know, she's a sports fanatic like her dad at times, and we're going to have a good time.
22: Are you going to be there for game 6?
4: I will be there for game 6 if there is a game 6. Yes.
22: Listen, Jonah.
4: And I'll try to get into the garden. I will try.
22: Look at this guy's. Is it already time?
4: But I'm going to miss you. That's all that matters.
22: Jonah, great job. I appreciate you, my man. To the chairman of the board.
4: We do, Jonah. Thank you, Mike.
22: Most importantly, to the listeners.
4: Yeah.
22: Most importantly, thank you. For Alyssa Ryan, Preston John Michael, my name's Mike Adams. Good night.
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8: Sandler down there, Jimmy Fallon, Fat Joe, John Stewart, Larry David, they're there. But they, like, they have different levels of your fame. Like, Hank Azaria was all mad. You know, Hank Azaria, the voice guy from, mostly known for The Simpsons. Like, he was angry about Taylor Swift being there because he got bumped to a suite. It's like, ah, man, your first world problems are ridiculous. I just can't get mad about celebrities being at games and all these dad Brads and Chads and now Hank Azaria and Charlemagne's are all angry because Taylor Swift wanted to go and have fun and do fun celebrity things. Like, that's good for Nick's business and she had fun. I don't care. I could really, like, I don't understand some of the things we get mad about. Sorry, Ben. I just don't get it.
9: Well, let me point to me. Have you ever heard of the term LARPing?
8: LARPing. Explain LARPing.
9: It's essentially posing, like for a good example of this would be you see a Lamborghini out in the street, so you go next to it, take a picture with it, and you post it on social media. So therefore, most people on social media are LARPing all the time. The number one form of LARPing in June 2026 is people that move to New York to work on Wall Street or whatever they're doing in New York that have no affiliation with the city. They just graduated college, and I know a bunch of people that have done this, and then they post like an aesthetic picture of the Empire State Building glowing orange and blue and pretending they're a Knicks fan right now during this run. That is what's happening. Taylor Swift, I don't know if Taylor Swift was ever a Knicks fan. I'm not going to accuse her of not ever being a Knicks fan, but I know a lot of people that are doing that right now.
8: She was from Pennsylvania. I know she was an Eagles fan before she became Chiefs fan. Yeah, that she's from Pennsylvania, so I would assume she'd be a Sixers
9: fan.
8: I'm sure she's got a condo, an apartment, something in New York. She wrote a song about New York. You know, like, that's one of her bigger hits that she's ever had. And she's Taylor Swift. Like, these celebrities, half the time they spend in New York or L.A. or whatever. And I don't know. I like the fact that she's wearing a Stevie Nicks shirt. Like, that was kind of cool. I kind of laughed. You know? I don't know. Just don't get mad about dumb stuff.
9: All right, we can move on. This is something I'm personally mad about. I think a lot of people rightfully should be upset about this. Brennan Sorsby, who we'll talk about, receives an injunction from a retired judge in the same town as Texas Tech, and he's going to play football, apparently.
8: When I saw this story go down, that the judge is putting in an injunction, and now Sorsby is going to get to play, and then, like, the hearing will be in February, 2 weeks after what